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Have you had to turn your furnace on yet? Worse, your boiler. Oh. We have these mini splits, which is saving the day, man. Can't recommend those enough. They came with the house we got. I don't know much about them being installed, but I would love to have them in more rooms, and I don't... You know whenever a place has on their website, call for price? Nah, I'm not.

Thanks for hanging out. It's Stacy with you, and Amazon Prime Day is going on right now. It's deals being shoved down your throat. If you feed the beast that is Amazon, go take a gander. But I feel like this Jeff Bezos guy, he could probably give us 20% off of the listing price of houses during these Prime Days. Do something worthwhile.

New on Dexter and the Moon Rocks, freaking out on a 5-9 The X. It's Stacey with you tonight. Big stuff happening in the Berg. You had Jeff Goldblum with the PSO at Heinz Hall, Interpol's at Stage AE, Two Door Cinema Club at Citizens Live at the Wiley, and Smashing Pumpkins at PBG Paints Arena.

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I'm not sure how, like, what tit for tat might be going on tonight. I know some Pittsburgh people that went out to Cleveland to catch the Gorillaz. They got them at Rocket Arena. And then perhaps Cleveland people are here for the Smashing Pumpkins show. I know that they were not doing a Cleveland show. They did Columbus to kick off the tour, which if you haven't looked at the set list yet, go ahead. You're never going to remember it all anyway. It's two whole sets, 30 plus songs, 3 hours worth of material.

All right, a good start from the pen so far. It's Stacey hanging with you. And of course, 21st consecutive season together. Our three favorites, Chris Letang and Crosby, Malkin. There's a special, special little introduction they got at the home opener if you were there. But of course, Pens and Capitals tomorrow on your radio, 7 o'clock puck drop.

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1: All right, we got your pick of the litter. So nice we play it twice on a Tuesday here. So give us your fresh round of feedback on this pick of the litter. It is from Queens of the Stone Age. It's in their new album coming out soon. But here's their tune, Where the Goth Girl's At.

105.9 The X. It's Stacy hanging with you. And if you've had to turn on your furnace already, or worse, your boiler. I remember being a kid and like, dad wouldn't turn the furnace on until November. 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We could still have our hot days and then the cold, you know, going down to 45 degrees overnight. So just wear two pair of socks and get yourself a couple extra blankets if you want to hold off on paying extra for your utility.

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Now, last time I went to Cleveland for a show, it was indeed to see Nine Inch Nails. Used to a lot more. It's an easy, you know, 2-hour commute. You get to come back home the same night. Gorillaz in Cleveland tonight. They were at Rocket Arena. I know some Yinzers that went over, and I'm sure perhaps there's some Cleveland people in town to catch the Smashing Pumpkins.

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105.9 The X. It's Stacey with you, and Pens off to a good start. We're happy here on your radio, home of the Pens. So tomorrow, 7:30 puck drop. If I said 7 o'clock tonight, I apologize. It is 7:30 against the Capitals. Okay, pregame here at 6:30.

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1: 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When the

Right, we had a lot going on tonight in town. We had the Tudor Cinema Club at Citizens Live at the Wiley Interpol at Stage AE. And Smashing Pumpkins, PPG Paints Arena, still playing. I know they're supposed to go till a little bit past 11.

105.9 The X. Stacey with you. Weezer featuring Wednesday on that one. We might as well be strangers. And thanks for hanging out tonight. Smashing Pumpkins in town, which I know they'll be letting out soon. Actually, probably a little bit after 11. It looked like they're going past curfew, all the venues prior to Pittsburgh. But you also had Interpol at Stage AE, Two Door Cinema Club at Citizens Live at the Wiley, which is like a stone's throw from the arena. A lot going on in town. So grace and peace to y'all. Catch you guys tomorrow.

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1: Now, I'm going to do my best to not do what I normally do and get too excited and give you, like, the entire rundown of Emerging Alt. But some of these songs are so good, and I'm stoked to introduce you to these bands. My name is Alex Mack, your host here on iHeartRadio's Emerging Alt. I'll give you some, though, right? I got New Slightly Stupid on the show. We're going to do Death Cab for Cutie, In Color. We have a brand new song from Churches that I want you to hear. And then one of my favorites, Joyce Manor. Okay, see, here's where I'm going to stop so you can hang out. And look, as you're listening, I say this always, but, you know, check in with me. Send me a talk back on the free iHeartRadio app. Shout out, you know, yourself, right? You know, tell me your name, where you're listening from, because we're coast to coast. Then obviously, if you have any questions, comments, requests, whatever, you send that too. But let's kick it off right now with Adult Leisure. The song's called Kiss Me Like You Miss Her.

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What's going on? It's Alex Mack, your host here on iHeartRadio's Emerging Alt. Now, if you've listened to the show, I don't know, literally ever, you know I'm a big music video guy. If you've not seen the video for this song from the Linda Lindas, check it out. It'll make you like want to go on a road trip with your friends. It's called Burning Out.

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0: Hey, what's up? It's Alex Mack, your host here on iHeartRadio's Emerging Alt. I just want to see how you're feeling about the show so far. Let's do a quick check-in. I just played the new one from the Linda Lindas. We had new Slightly Stupid. This band Adult Leisure kicking off the show that I love right now. But if you've had a favorite so far, let me know. Or, hey, maybe you heard something last night. A new band you want to hear again. Like, don't be shy. Let me know. That's why we have the talkback feature on our free iHeartRadio app. You just open the app, or look, if you're there already, you're one step ahead. You just tap the microphone button. Tell me your name, where you're listening from, because, again, we are nationwide. I want to hear where you're hanging out. But hit send on that message. 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

105.9 The X. Hey, what's up? It's Alex Mack. This is your new music show. It's Emerging Alt. It's so crazy, like, looking at Somber's career trajectory. Like, the dude's only 21 years old. He's, like, selling out these crazy arena tours. He just wore George Michael's, like, actual leather jacket at the VMAs. And now he's on Time 100's, like, list of, like, the most influential people. Like, sometimes I wonder, do you think he looks in the mirror and he's just like, how the hell did this happen? He's only 21. Somber right now, this is My Body Isn't Ready. It's the

105.9 The X, Pittsburgh's rock and alternative. One of my favorite parts about hosting Emerging Alts is like introducing you to some new stuff, some bands that you don't typically hear throughout the day. But, you know, a lot of times I find these bands and immediately I'm like, oh, yeah, I got to start playing them on my show now because they're going to be huge. That's how I feel about these guys. A band called In Color. It's their new one called High.

0: 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It's Alex Mack, your host here on iHeartRadio's Emerging Alt. I say this a lot. Like, I always want you to send me talkbacks of where you're hanging out, you know, in addition to your comments, questions, requests, and all that, just because the show is nationwide. And, you know, I get a lot of, you know, states and cities, which is so rad, but I did not see this one coming.
1: Yo, what's happening? Maddie from Gladstone, Queensland, Australia. Happening.
0: Well, Maddie, I appreciate the shout out all the way from Australia. That's incredible. Hey, I got you Sam Fender and Olivia Dean on this one. It's Rain Me In on Emerging Alt.

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2: Hi, this is Ashlyn listening from the Irwindale area. I'm working graveyard shift right now. So the radio station gets me through working this shift. I am wearing a Green Day shirt, and I am curious about if you have a favorite Green Day song.
0: Okay, well, glad to be getting you through your graveyard shift. I appreciate you being here. Favorite Green Day song, for sure, Waiting. Underrated song. Unfortunately, no new Green Day for us right now, but a bunch more new music on the way. I got new stuff in the neighborhood. We're going to do Joyce Manor and Violet Grohl. All coming up on Emerging Alt.
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105.9 The X, Pittsburgh's rock and alternative. Hey, what's going on? It's Alex Mack, your host here on Emerging Alt. Now, I will be honest with you, this is like an older DM that I got, but it's so funny just seeing it again today. Somebody hit me up and was like, yeah, Tuesdays should be for the neighborhood. And I was like, oh, perfect. Today is Tuesday here on Emerging Alt, and I have new stuff from the neighborhood right now. Yeah, it's private.

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Like, maybe you're listening, you're like, man, I don't really know any of these songs. Which, I'll tell you now, is sort of my goal. Like, I want to introduce you to some new music, new bands, new artists, new songs, play some stuff you haven't heard before. So, I appreciate you being here. We do this every weeknight at 11 o'clock, playing you stuff like this from Violet Grohl. It's Bug in the Cake.

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105.9 The X. Hey, it's Thor. Be sure to catch the Woody Show this morning from 6 to 10. 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
5: Hey, good morning, everybody.
6: Good morning.
5: Well, it's finally Wednesday, Greg.
7: Finally.
5: All day yesterday, Greg and I thought it was Wednesday already.
7: Yeah. Oh, felt like it.
5: Man. All right, welcome to it.
7: Still.
5: It is September 30th, the final day of September.
7: Oh, my God. Tomorrow's going to be huge.
5: 2026. Yeah, tomorrow is the beginning of Menace's birthday month.
8: Wow. It's here.
7: The world has been waiting
8: for the list to drop.
5: Yeah.
9: It's been falling to the sky.
5: My name is Woody. That is Greg Gorey.
7: Hoi, Woody.
5: We got Menace.
8: What is up, hi?
5: Gina Grant.
10: Hi.
5: Seabass is here. What? We got Sammy.
11: Hello.
5: We got Jeff G. We got Morgan, our associate producer. Vaughn, our video producer. There's dumbass Tyler. We got Bort. We got Menji. We got the phones open. 877-44-WOODY. You can send us a text over to 22987. We've got the birthdays and the porno birthdays coming up for you here in just a minute. But first, I'll tell you today, September 30th is Blasphemy Day.
10: Don't blaspheme.
5: It is also International Podcast Day.
8: Oh, shout out to podcasts.
5: Because everybody's got a podcast.
10: Yep.
5: I don't know, man. Like, podcast is becoming one of those words, how Seabass gets turned off to things. Like, oh, the blah, blah, blah, podcast this, podcast that. It's like, it's become exhaustive.
10: It is.
8: Why?
5: It's just too much. Yeah. There's too much talk about it. There's too many podcasts. Most of them blow. Yeah. You know,
10: everybody has something to say.
5: Yeah, I don't know. It's like a pop up for Greg. It's just the term. I don't have a problem with what they are.
7: Yeah.
5: You know what I mean? Like it's fine. I understand. Like hey, it's what we do. Audio is great. It's all cool. It's the word. I think it's the word.
7: Pod
5: is kind of a gross word when you stop and
10: no, that's just because you have pod. That dot fear.
7: Pod.
9: Greg, I was at a charging station for your car, and they were advertising a food truck pop up.
7: Food truck pop up.
9: No,
5: that's what a food truck is.
9: That's why it rolls up.
7: Oh, okay, yeah.
5: Isn't that kind of like a redundant thing?
9: Exactly.
5: Like,
8: stays pop up.
5: Like how
9: stupid term.
5: You know, ATM machine.
10: Oh, the
9: pin
10: worst.
9: Number. Yeah.
5: Pin number.
7: I heard one the other day on the news. They're going to have a public IPO.
5: Oh, yeah.
10: It's going to be public, is it?
7: Oh, okay. As opposed to a non-public IPO.
5: Yeah. What was the P for?
7: Right.
5: Yeah. Today is Extra Virgin Olive Oil Day.
7: Yum.
5: National Chewing Gum Day.
10: Sure.
5: It is National Hot Mulled Cider Day.
7: Gross.
10: Okay.
5: What does that mean? Like hot, like apple cider, I understand, but like hot mulled, what does that mean?
7: I think you put in like cinnamon sticks and clove and all this other crap.
5: Yeah, no thank you.
8: Nice.
7: Yuck.
5: Yeah, and then today is Pet Tricks Day.
8: Oh, sweet.
5: Ah, babe.
8: They can do shake, my two dogs. They can shake the paw.
7: Right.
8: And then
5: sit. Yeah. Lay down.
8: And come here. I only have one dog that actually listens to me on everything. The other one is deaf.
5: There's been a lot of talk recently, you know, with Morgan talking about she's going to get these peptides.
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2: 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Yeah.
1: 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Hit it.

0: Mexican food once a month.
1: Okay. That's it?
0: And I guess that, you know, includes Taco Bell thing, any kind of taco.
2: Sure.
0: Not taco necessarily man. Going to your local authentic Mexican restaurant.
1: Right.
0: 90% of adults say they like eating tacos.
1: What?
2: Why wouldn't
1: They're
2: you?
1: Great.
0: And 2% of people

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1: Okay. 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
2: Love it.
1: All right. Hard shell or soft shell?
2: Oh, soft all day.
1: Soft and corn, by the way.
3: Yeah.
2: Like what?
1: Flour tortillas.
2: Oh, I'm flour tortilla all day over
1: nah,
2: corn.
1: Dog. 53% prefer soft shell tacos, 47% hard shell.
3: I'll take either.
1: 71% prefer tacos over burritos. I agree.
4: Both delish.
3: I would take a burrito.
4: Yeah,
1: you would?
4: Burrito.
3: Yeah.
4: Taco.
3: Bigger.
1: Favorite topping? Cheese.
4: Yeah.
1: Cheese. Uh-huh. Cheese. And then onion is the least favorite.
3: Yeah.
1: It's like onion and cilantro mixed together.
3: Ooh, yeah.
1: And they throw that on top.
3: So nah. Good.
1: The one thing I don't understand, they throw the little like radish slices on. They're like, you could save that shit.
4: Yeah, do you actually eat that, Greg?
3: Of course.
1: Yeah. Nah.
4: I just toss love it.
1: Nah, dog. That's just dressing.
4: Yeah.
3: No, I love too many vegetables.
1: 877-44-WOODY. Text us over to 22987. It is the Woody Show. Yeah.

0: 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The
1: Woody Show. Well, I got a story about these two dudes, friends. They're hanging out, and they're doing some drinking and some joking.
2: Okay.
1: And they thought, you know what would be funny?
3: What?
1: And then they both pulled their pants down and started swinging their junk around.
2: You that's
1: know,
2: funny.
1: Doing the helicopter, which is what Gina Grad said she would do.
2: Yeah, that's what I want to do.
1: Yeah.
3: That's your dream.
2: It really is.
1: Just broing.
2: Yeah.
1: Fun.
2: Bro out.
1: Yeah.
3: That's what you do with your friends. Get all naked.
1: You know who didn't think it was so fun?
2: Who?
1: The woman and her one-year-old who happened to be walking by and saw the whole thing happen.
2: Oh,
1: so
2: man.
1: She called the cops. The cops showed up. They asked what was going on. The guys apologized, said, just joking. Didn't realize anybody else was around. They were arrested.
2: Oh, for having good old-fashioned fun.
1: Yeah, for helicopter.
3: They were inside at the time? Where were they?
1: Wieners out. It didn't say. It just said.
2: Standing on a park bench?
3: Yeah, out on the balcony or
2: picnic
3: something.
2: Picnic table?
1: took their junk out and, you know, doing the helicopter. It's all fun and games.
3: Till a kid.
1: Till you get arrested
2: for... Lady walks by with their dumb kid.
1: Whipping your hog out. Maury, what were you talking about? Was it the Office Romeo guy?
4: Oh. Uh-oh, yeah.
2: What?
4: Speaking of hogs.
1: Yes.
4: I have some interesting DMs. And some pictures that I've gotten from someone that used to work here a long time ago.
1: Yeah. Is this a person? Is this a person that we know?
4: I think you guys know. Yeah.
1: Okay.
4: You've seen him.
1: But doesn't work here anymore.
4: No.
1: Okay.
4: Like,
1: now,
4: years ago,
1: were you guys friends? Like, or was he just? He knew of you and he slid into your DMs.
4: Yeah. And most of it was casual. In the beginning, anyways, it was just responding to stories like, ha ha.
2: Right.
4: Know,
2: But
4: I wouldn't say we were friends, though.
1: But I'm saying, like other coworkers, you never like,
2: you didn't have each other's.
1: You hang out with coworkers, you go out.
4: Oh, no.
2: And you didn't have each other's actual, like, cell phone numbers.
4: No, not at all.
5: Wait, do we know that we have D pics from this guy?
4: Yes, we do. I printed them out so you guys can see them as well.
1: Oh, you did? But there you go, Menace.
4: There's kind of like a storyline here because I can't decide if he's, like, into me or if he hates me because he goes back and forth.
1: Now, you have said before that getting pictures like this, you find, in a way, flattering.
4: Yeah, because... I mean, I don't know if they're thinking of me when, you know, they're doing what they're doing, but the fact that they thought to send it to me.
1: Yeah, so thoughtful. You.
4: There's some level of respect there, right? Now,
1: do all chicks.
5: That's the first word.
4: I mean, it is mutual respect.
1: Let me ask you a question. So like Gina, Sammy, I mean, on a regular basis, do people just send you pictures like in your DMs?
6: Well, I don't open the pictures that get sent to me in DMs.
4: I'm sure you
6: I wouldn't know if it's like the picture will be blocked until you accept it. Since I never know what it is, I won't accept it.
4: Oh, come on.
1: But what if it's something really cool?
2: Yeah, what if it's like a picture of $1 million?
1: Let Menace talk.
7: Yeah, now, let me check them.
2: To Morgan's point, I used to get these a lot, but I think I've aged out.
4: No, I just think
1: you don't get
4: like,
1: them anymore.
2: Not really.
1: You've matured out of your D-pics days.
2: That's the thing. Maybe because I'm married, or maybe I think it's just because I'm old.
7: No,
2: I used to get them all the time.
4: I don't think it's because you're old. No, because some guys would be into you. You
5: can go to your hidden, like hidden messages, right? In Instagram Menace.
7: Yeah, yeah.
1: You can.
5: Yeah.
3: Message requests.
5: Right. So like on Carton Arcs every once in a while when I go in there, it's usually just people tagging me in photos of cards.
2: It's been a while though since I've gotten a nice D-pic.
5: A separate tab inside message requests for hidden requests.
2: Oh.
5: And that's a lot of spam, you know.
1: I see primary requests, general.
4: Yeah. And then you got to scroll down once you hit that. And then like Seabass said, there's hidden like a hidden one in the spam.
5: And a lot of that is primary or general. Spam. Some of it is just like FU.
7: It's under requests mostly.
5: Yeah.
4: Yeah.
7: Unless you know the person, and then it's in your primary.
1: Let's see. Did anybody send us anything fun?
4: True.
1: I doubt it. I doubt we got anything fun.
5: So I've got, in my hidden requests, I got two or three just spam, and then one that's totally normal. It says,
7: be very careful, though, on that, because you could get like some weird link, and then
5: you never click a link.
1: I would never click a link. It's not my first day
2: on Earth.
1: All right. So anyway, back to this. So
2: I'm a former
1: coworker.
4: Yeah. So let me read some of these. DMs.
1: No identifying information
4: other than
1: you're going to show us a picture
4: other
1: of
4: than
1: his penis. And then we can try to guess who it is.
2: I was going to say I couldn't identify him through that.
4: But just I'll read a few of the DMs because they're actually really funny.
1: Okay.
4: One, and this was from 2025. He said, "Seeing you butt chug beer really turned me on." Okay, mm. cool. Okay, and
1: well,
4: then
1: that was from the show.
5: Yeah,
1: right. She butt chugged the beer.
5: Well, hold on. What do you mean cool? That's aggressively sexual.
2: I was going to say that's not just like friendly.
4: Oh, come on. It's just a DM. I'm not going to respond to it.
2: No. That's what we're saying. It's not saying like seeing you butt chug a beer was really funny. He's saying like it got me hot.
4: Yeah. Well, I'm highlighting the ones that got juicy. Okay. These and are
1: those,
4: not the boring ones.
1: For those of you who are newer to the show, not familiar with that bit, it was like a St. Patrick's Day thing, and we she put a beer into basically an enema and shot it up her butt.
2: Yeah, it was awesome.
1: And she butt chugged her beer.
2: She said it was refreshing.
5: Have you replied to any of his messages at this to this point?
4: One of them I sent laughing emojis, which this was right after he said the butt chugging thing, right?
1: Okay.
4: Then the next message a couple months later was, bro, you're uglier than Tyler. You ain't fine enough to be talking like that. No one's looking at you.
3: Whoa,
2: that escalated.
4: Right? Damn, this is where I'm telling you it goes back and forth. That's crazy.
7: I didn't know Tyler was a hacker, too.
2: Wait a second. Oh, okay. When that got sent, was he working here?
4: I don't know. I don't know the timeline. I don't think so.
1: Okay. Well,
5: but see, that's also very common is guys will, hey, I'm horny. And then when you either tell them no or don't respond, then they hate you.
2: You ain't anyway.
5: This is classic.
1: Yeah.
4: Okay. And then I have a message that says, how much for used underwear? That was a while ago.
1: Because you were selling your underwear.
4: Right.
2: You were a young, budding business entrepreneur.
1: And but he's got a theme going. He's definitely shooting shots.
4: Right. Then there's the next message a couple months later. I hate seeing you on the Woody Show YouTube videos. Like, okay.
1: I hate seeing you on the
4: show. Okay. Yeah.
1: There goes back to what you're saying. God.
2: Ping pong.
4: Another one, Morgan, I don't know if I can say this.
2: Can I see it?
1: Yeah, show Gina.
2: Morgan, I will. I'll get the job done to one of your pictures.
4: Yeah.
5: Okay. This guy needs to be on the list.
4: And he said, "I salute you for understanding. It's a compliment.
1: I tribute you."
4: So he gets me. You know?
7: Not to quote Sammy, but I mean, she puts that energy out there on the air, so we don't even know. Like,
4: I'm not complaining about these DMs whatsoever. I've gotten way weirder ones.
7: Yeah,
4: like, man, I'm not
1: chicks
4: offended
1: are lucky, right?
7: So, like, Seabass is going like, "Oh, this guy needs to be on a list." And I mean,
2: it can
7: if
2: be
7: she
2: both.
7: Says it's she's going on the air saying it's cool. Then
5: yeah, you're not.
7: It is what it is.
5: This guy's disgusting. I hate to be a Sammy here, but this guy's awful and needs to be on the island.
4: I mean, I'm not saying he's great, but I'm not also going to go.
1: God, I really wish I knew who it was.
4: Call the cops.
5: This is disgustingly. Well,
1: will you tell us privately off the air?
4: Yeah, sure.
5: This type of thinking is the type of loser mentality that got you into the situation you're in right now.
1: Good point.
5: The reason she isn't talking with you to begin with, and you're sending her D-pics, is because you're sending her D-pics, and you're the type of person that thinks this is an interesting or fun or dangerous or sexy, whatever you think.
1: Good point.
5: This is a negative cycle, and you're just making it worse.
2: Seabass got a point.
1: Look at Seabass coming over the top.
5: It's that. Called being a feminist.
2: I was going to say, that's the first truly feminist thing I've ever heard say.
1: Yeah. And so, do you get on a regular basis?
4: Pictures and videos? No.
1: Really?
4: No.
1: Okay.
4: That's why this one stood out to me.
2: Yeah.
4: Oh my God.
7: Yeah, that's and me. He,
2: but really I'm unlike Sammy. Shooting a shot.
4: I'll look at it, right? Yeah. I'll unblur it. But
2: I'm curious.
1: Yeah. Sammy said, well, now it makes sense. This is why Sammy has never seen the pictures of my wife's Pyrex collection I've been sent.
3: You're missing out.
1: She's got a huge Pyrex collection, and you're missing out.
2: You refuse to click on
4: it. Dang it.
1: I know. Yeah.
3: Check out my humongous Pyrex.
1: Oh,
4: I bet it's a rare collection, too. Dang it.
2: Yeah.
4: Man.
2: Yeah.
4: Damn
7: it.
4: Check your DMs.
1: Yep. 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
1: Hey, yeah.
0: Woody, Greg, yeah. Dennis, Gina Grant.
2: Yeah.
0: Phones, of course, they're open. 877-44-WOODY. You can send us a text. You can check in over to 22987. And in the news, a man known as the Crossword Bandit. Some weird crime news. He's been on the run. He's been creating problems for a bunch of bars in Florida. Uh-huh. And the bartenders say that he would, you know, come in, he'd grab a table, he'd sit there, he'd do a crossword puzzle.
3: Was he 90?
0: He would order a bunch of beers. Uh-huh. You know, nothing out of the ordinary.
3: Yeah.
0: But then at some point, he would leave the crossword behind on the table to make it look like he was, you know, just going to use the restroom.
3: Oh, yeah. Uh-huh.
0: But he was leaving the bar, never coming back.
2: Oh, wow.
3: Dine and dash. So, drink and dash.
0: Yeah. They eventually caught the crossword bandit. He was pulling the exact same stunt.
4: We see him walk in. We look at the picture, compare it, and we're like, oh, my goodness, that's actually him. That's him for sure.
5: We had her fiance was actually in here for lunch, had him call the non-emergency lines. I kept him busy by talking to him. She kept the cops over on the other side of the restaurant, kind of
4: formulating a plan.
5: Yeah. I just kind of let him say whatever he was going to say, knowing that at the end of it, that I knew what he was already going to do and what the outcome was going to be.
0: Yeah, so he left the crossword on the table.
1: It's a whole operation.
3: Yeah, right. This whole charade.
0: So he got up. And sure enough, he went outside. The cops are waiting for him. They arrested him.
3: Nice.
0: Dude, they're not really sure how many times he pulled this whole move, but multiple bars have come forward and said that he pulled the same crap on them.
1: It's like, change it up, man. Put dominoes.
2: Yes,
1: like, Sudoku. Connect Four.
0: Yeah, he wanted to be known for something. He's Monopoly. The crossword
2: Jenga.
0: Guy.
2: Yeah.
3: He stole like $52 in beer.
0: Yeah. Those are the most pathetic, man. You watch these. And that's why, you know, we're talking to the Chinese buffet until I get food poisoning guy.
3: Right.
0: And you know, there's some, you know, that they, we're asking what are red flags.
3: Right.
0: Yep. Like if they ask you to pay on the way in. Mm. But I was reading a lot of times now they're doing that because people are coming in and they weren't paying on the way out. They just come in, they load up, and they just dash.
3: Yeah.
1: Can't I prefer
2: a ton of food
1: to pay on the way in.
0: Yeah.
2: So well, yeah, so you can just get up and leave.
3: Yeah.
0: 877-44-WOODY. Text us 22987. Thanks for being here. It's The Woody Show.

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1: All right, 877-44-WOODY, After Hours voicemail. This one's for you, Seabass.
2: Lucky.
1: Let's see what he says here. See as it loads up.
2: All right, I'll be prepared.
1: Anytime.
3: Hi, Woody Show. I watched Payoff Scam the other day, and I saw a carton arc on it. I just want to say, Seabass, you better be careful, dude. Everybody ain't nice out there, and everybody's mean.
1: All right,
3: love you guys. Bye.
1: All right, love you. Bye.
4: Yeah, I thought he never said, gotten that warning.
2: I thought he first said the Chaos Game, but I thought he said episode of, I think he said meant episode of 911, which we talked about.
3: I watched Payoff Scam the other day.
2: Payoff Scam?
1: Payoff scam?
2: The hell is that?
1: Yeah. I don't see. That's what I wanted to know.
5: Is it paywall scam?
2: I often think that like broadcasting and doing what we do is honestly too easy and anyone could do it. Clearly not, because I have no idea what he's referencing.
3: I watched Payoff Scam the other day.
1: Payoff scam? Yeah. Is that what he's saying?
5: I think it's paywall scam.
1: Whatever. Payoff if anybody scam. Can like figure out what he's saying right, there, please text over.
6: It might be an account that reposted a card.
2: Yeah, who knows? Yeah. But to his point, yes, I know it's dangerous. That's why I'm a hero. I mean, come on.
5: And highly trained, right?
2: But that's the thing.
1: That's why I bought the Cybertruck, because, you know,
2: bulletproof.
1: If he ever needs to, he can just jump in there, and that'll be his fortress.
2: Right. Exactly. Uh-huh. And I've got a 9,000-pound thing that gets 0 to 60 in under 3 seconds that I can ram you with. But no, to the point,
1: that big? Wow.
2: Yeah, it's friggin' girthy.
1: Yeah.
2: The point is, though, that is, to be hyperbolic, that is how the terrorists win, is when you're like,

0: auctioned off, and it brought in $102,000. So it was $57,000 in the hole.
1: In the red. Yeah. It doesn't look that good either.
0: I wouldn't imagine. Look, it's a Cybertruck.
2: Yeah. None of them look good. None of them look good. That's redundant.
3: What are you going to do? You could get that same effect with a wrap, too. You could save about $95,000.
1: Yeah, it doesn't look particularly real.
0: Yeah. Like, I'm not going to argue some of the other things that you say about, you know, the Cybertruck and the
3: self-driving thing. The interior, which Greg has mentioned, is luxurious.
2: The interior is surprisingly very nice.
0: It's like, man, if you could just get past his face, he's got a pretty good body, right, Greg? Like, when you're looking at dudes, you know?
2: Butt his face.
3: Also, butt his face.
0: Uh-huh.
3: The Cybertruck has one bad angle, and that's dead on from the rear. Every other angle is badass.
0: Yeah, from the side.
4: Yeah.
3: No, right. The side's awesome.
2: And the top.
3: No, the side's awesome.
1: Underneath.
3: Glass and sleek.
0: The back.
1: From behind.
3: Great angular.
4: They stay hanging.
0: From underneath.
2: The three-quarter view.
3: And I will say that I get multiple compliments every week from people like, man, that's a great rap job.
2: Yeah,
0: it's like when they tell really old ladies, they walk up and they, you look so beautiful.
1: Unsolicited. Are you her sister?
0: Yeah, just being nice.
2: Yeah, right.
1: It looks like when you pour bacon fat into a jar.
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1: And we go right to Gina Grad, who's standing by with the trending news headlines.
2: Well, one of the seven Cornell frat brothers accused in that alleged gang rape is now telling the police that he was too intoxicated to consent, and he's the victim. Matthew Ingalls was a Chi Phi brother and told Cornell campus cops that he was too wasted on booze and ketamine that night in 2024 to consent to sex with the accuser, that 20-year-old student they're calling Jane Doe. So Ingalls was the one who invited her to the house, propositioned her for the threesome, and told the frat group to, quote, come whip it out. And records say he fell asleep during the whole thing, and then another brother reportedly tagged in, and then he woke up and rejoined. The Cornell campus has been taken over by protests with all this, as I'm sure you can imagine. Thousands of students marching to the administration building, and they smashed a glass door and spray-painted Smash the Patriarchy. So I guess it's all fixed now.
3: That's an interesting legal take.
2: Yeah, like, exactly.
3: You know what? Let's say he's the victim.
2: That's funny.
4: It's a reverse Uno on that.
2: And former American Idol contestant Caleb Flynn, oh my God, I've been following this one. He just got sentenced to life without parole for murdering his wife.
4: Oh no.
2: He shot her twice in the back of the head and in their bed last February, then staged it to look like an intruder broke in. Then he called 911. And of course, the 911 calls are like, you know, over the top. Prosecutors say he wanted to be with his mistress and keep his church worship leader gig. Oh yeah. And also collect on the insurance money.
1: Well, I mean, here's the thing. I was going to say, why don't you just get divorced, right?
3: Exactly.
1: And then you can go be with your side chick. But that would have probably meant that he couldn't keep his church leader gig.
2: Thank you.
4: And get the insurance money.
2: This has been like the theme of true crime lately. Like pastors and stuff being like, well, I can't get divorced, so what choice do I have? That's been like around now for a while.
1: Just left me no choice.
2: Yeah. Had to kill her. And finally, pour a little out for televangelist Jim Baker. Remember him?
3: Yeah.
2: Died at 86 years old.
1: Is he the I've Sinned guy?
2: Yes. Oh, and he cried. Remember, his wife was Tammy Faye Baker. And they built the PTL Club, remember the Praise the Lord Club, into that empire?
1: No, because I was a little too young for this, right?
2: Oh, I remember all this.
1: I remember the name, and I remember it was a big, you know, to-do.
2: Yeah.
1: And I remember the guy crying, and over the years hearing I have seen the clip and whatever, but like I wasn't old enough to really know who he was.
2: Follow the journey at the time.
1: Yeah, and to understand, you know, what was going on.
2: Well,
1: you know,
2: they had an empire. I mean, they had a theme park.
1: Well, yeah, a lot of these televangelists, man. I mean, they're robbing everybody blind.
2: Oh, dude.
4: Yeah, but Tammy Faye Baker was huge. I don't really remember him, though, to be honest.
2: I'm going to use this word literally, iconic. Everybody knew who Tammy Faye was.
1: It's like, you know, the Clinton Monica Lewinsky, right? Like Monica Lewinsky is the side piece chick, right? And then
2: this Jessica Hahn chick.
1: Yeah, Tammy Faye Baker was the wife.
2: Oh yeah,
4: she was the star.
2: Yeah,
1: yeah, exactly.
2: And then that's when everything collapsed in 87. He admitted he cheated with that chick Jessica Hahn, who was the clerk at the church.
1: Yep.
2: And then came the fraud conviction. He spent 8 years in jail. And then he got out, got remarried, launched the Jim Baker Show. And in 2021, he got fined. And I feel like a lot of people got fined for this, for claiming that silver supplement, I think it was the colloidal silver, cured COVID.
3: Yeah.
2: A lot of guys were doing that. But anyway, no cause of death has been announced, but he was 86.
5: I have sinned against you, my Lord. And I would ask that your precious blood would wash and cleanse every stain.
1: What stains?
5: Until
1: protein stains.
5: In the seas of God's forgetfulness.
1: Are people laughing or crying in the
4: background?
1: Yeah,
4: that's what I'm trying to figure out,
3: too. People fall for that?
2: Oh,
1: yeah, they're probably crying.
2: Yeah, they loved this guy.
3: I was surprised Jim Baker had an affair with a woman, to be honest.
2: I get it.
3: Yeah,
6: really? I totally get it.
4: But like, who busted him? Why would he come out like that? It's not like they had social media back then.
2: True. Yeah. Well, it came out.
3: I think Jessica Hahn was looking for fame, too.
2: Yeah, it's very possible. Yeah. And that's what's going on, Woody.
1: All right, thank you very much, Gina Grant.
2: You got it.
1: We'll take a quick break. More Woody shows next. Hang on.
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1: Yeah.
0: 877-44 Woody's the number you're using to call in. 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
1: Yep. Do it.
0: And now that my son is in the whole rhythm with the school of starting to look into colleges and doing that whole thing.
1: Yeah.
0: You know, this is the kind of stuff that's popping up and making parents aware. One of the newer majors in universities across the country, social media influencing.
1: Mm. Yeah. I guess we're okay. There.
0: Can you imagine your kid came home and told you that was going to be their major?
1: Yeah.
0: I would tell them to go out and get some college loans, my friend. Yeah. I'm not paying for that.
2: Yeah.
0: Yeah, I ain't paying for that.
1: No. I mean, I guess like, it should be a lot of analytics.
0: It's right up there with all these other useless degrees. That's something that you could do without a degree.
1: True.
0: You don't need to go to school and get a degree to be an influencer on social media.
1: That's true. That's a money grab.
0: Exactly right. It's like these other useless degrees that you hear about.
3: Mm-hmm. Right.
0: You're going to go to school to go be a professional athlete. You're going to major in professional athlete. to be a successful influencer, I think few and far between, as we've been talking about, as far as like you can really make a living.
1: Yes.
0: And you can really like, you know, provide for yourself. And that's your only job.
3: Yeah.
2: Your best chance is probably going to go intern for an influencer, a big one, because like a lot of these guys, they have like entourage to help them produce all their content. Uh-huh. And some of those people that go help them become millionaires as well.
0: People were asked about it. 33% said they would not support that. If their kid came home and said, this is what I'm doing, they're like, nah, you're going to do that one on your own.
1: Yeah.
0: Not my money. 43% said that they would. 32% believe that social media influencing is a legit career for it. I mean, it is. I mean, anything can be a legit job.
3: Yeah, totally.
1: You make money.
0: The whole thing is like, what are the numbers?
1: Right.
3: Yeah, right. Mm-hmm.
0: It's not just something you can just go into. There's not like, you know, like a large number of people. Look how many people are actually successful in doing a full time. And that will be misled by social media.
1: Of
0: You'll
1: course.
0: Think that everybody's doing it. But they also asked, would you rather have a 9-to-5 desk job or 1 million social media followers?
1: Gee, I wonder what they're going to pick.
0: Oh. Yeah. Menace, what would you rather?
2: Easy million.
0: You'd rather have 1 million social media followers.
2: Yeah, of course, because you can monetize that more than a desk job.
1: Yeah.
0: But by how much?
2: You could probably make 6 figures easy.
0: And how long does that last? So like I would take the 9-to-5 and I'll tell you why.
3: You probably have
0: maybe not like a biggest splash salary wise, but you'll have more longevity.
1: Yeah.
0: Like the social media
3: more
0: thing.
3: Stable.
0: People that are like the Hawk Tua chick, right? Yeah. That was a moment. Uh-huh. She ain't making that kind of money now.
1: Yeah.
0: She had a moment. She better have saved all that kind of stuff. And now she needs the 9-to-5 job.
1: Well, that's the question. Does spitting on that thing give you a 401k?
2: Well, just get a 9-to-5 job later.
0: 51% said they would take the desk job. 25% would rather have the 1 million followers.
1: Yeah.
3: So. See, I would do option C, both.
0: Yeah. 877-44-WOODY. Which one would you do? Text it over to 22987, the 9-to-5 or the 1 million social media followers. 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
1: So you didn't get an allowance?
2: No.
1: So how did you know how much money you had to spend? You could just spend whatever you wanted?
2: Yeah, but I also wasn't like... I wasn't going shopping and stuff, but if I went to the movies, I'd be like, Dad, I'm going to the movies. He's like, that's fine. Take the card.
3: I know. I hear it now. The Woody Show.
1: So, lawsuit in the news. Starbucks is getting sued for calling their drinks sugar-free.
2: Oh, here we go.
1: It's a class action suit. It says that 8 drinks that are in their protein beverages line, like the sugar-free vanilla and caramel latte and matcha. What about right. caramel no, to you, says? Yeah.
4: What do you think caramel sugar-free is?
1: Yeah, but
4: it
1: anyway.
4: It is literal,
1: I mean, you can have
4: sugar.
1: There are sugar-free candies, so yeah. You know, I guess you could with the caramel. But it contains 13 to 21 grams of sugar.
5: Oh, damn.
2: Wow.
1: Okay, but... Federal law says sugar-free means less than a half a gram per serving. Now, here's the thing. Starbucks says we don't add any additional sugar. Any sugar that's in the drink is from the milk. There are sugars. Like, if you
4: like
1: look
4: natural,
1: at...
4: natural.
1: Mm-hmm. Yeah, if you look at, like, the nutrition label on a gallon of milk, like, there are natural sugars in there. That's what they're talking about.
4: Okay.
2: That's still pretty misleading, though.
1: Yeah. That's for the 13 to 20. So, it's a... It's like a protein boosted milk.
2: Okay.
1: That they use. And I don't know if the protein boosted milk has
4: more sugar
1: than like, say, just regular ass milk. I don't know how that works, but yeah.
5: I mean, I'm not filing a lawsuit, but I would think there would be no sugar in it.
1: Yeah.
2: Yeah. If it says no sugar, I'm sure diabetics would know just by looking at it that it's not no sugar, but you can't say that because it is important to some people.
6: Well, and isn't the phrase always no added sugar? Like we didn't add any sugar. Right. Okay. Everybody's happy.
1: Yeah. See, that's what if I'm going to look and see, all right, how much sugar does this have? You know, I'm looking at the added sugars.
6: Right.
1: Because people go, oh, well, I wouldn't eat that banana. You know how much sugar's in it?
6: Right.
1: It's natural sugar.
6: Well, I don't know that your body knows the difference, but... Like, does it?
1: I've read different things.
6: Same.
1: We are not experts when it comes to nutrition and health, you guys. But I have heard different things about, like, things that are natural. Like, you know, don't avoid an apple because, oh, well, it's got sugars in it. Fruits, a banana or whatever.
4: Fat.
1: Yeah, like, don't avoid. Those are natural sugars. What you want to avoid are the added sugars.
6: Yeah, and it's funny because a million years ago when I would go with my mom to Weight Watchers meetings, because you know that's you tag along, you know, can't go alone. And someone said, like, oh, but fruit isn't 0 points. And the leader goes, I want to anyone here raise your hand if you got fat from eating too many apples.
1: Well, I think actually fruits are 0 point foods now.
6: They might be now
1: with Weight Watchers.
6: But if you're on an
1: almost certain.
6: But if you're on an empty stomach and you eat an apple, wouldn't you feel a little jittery or no?
1: An apple?
6: I would.
1: Jittery. No,
5: that's why I never tried it.
1: That's why
6: Menace, tell us.
1: Menace at our fattest. You know what I mean?
5: Yeah.
1: And we've gone through different points where we started trying. You know, we were trying to eat better. Different times, different points, trying different things. But man, when we were trying to eat better, and I wasn't eating cookies. I wasn't eating, you know, that other stuff.
6: Hot Pockets.
1: I really was. Yeah, I was avoiding all that stuff. I was eating just like, you know, chicken and, you know, vegetables.
6: Whole foods,
1: right? But God forbid I had a banana and somebody saw it. Well, that's not good. I'm like, it was a Snickers last week, man.
6: You just blew out your whole diet.
1: Yeah. I would do the elliptical because I actually liked that. And I was able to watch, you know, whatever stupid show I was watching, Yellowstone or whatever.
6: Right.
1: Like the elliptical. What a waste of time. I'm like, I was doing nothing before.
6: You're so right.
1: Nothing was ever good for the fitness people. Never good enough for the nutrition people. Never good enough, which is where Menace would always come around with his rule of thumb, which is.
5: Fail in silence, win publicly.
1: Yeah.
5: So if you're working out, don't tell anybody about it. Just do it.
1: Yep.
4: Don't post about it. Don't talk about it.
5: Yeah, and if you end up, you know, not losing weight, guess what? You didn't tell everybody
6: about it. It never happened.
5: Exactly. So you're good.
4: Agreed.
1: Another lawsuit in the news. This woman is suing a bar in Vegas after she said that she suffered serious injuries from riding a mechanical penis. Like a bowl.
5: Wait, where is that?
1: Except it's a mechanical penis.
5: We gotta go.
1: The suit says, I don't know if the name of the place is in here. The suit says that she and her friend showed up at the bar, asked the employee to ride the mechanical penis. They said fine. And according to them, the bar never had them sign any waivers before she hopped on. As the ride went faster, the woman's foot and ankle got caught under the main shaft area,
2: quote unquote. Oh. When that happens.
1: And threw her from the ride, which led to the injury. Her lawyer says that she sustained great pain of body and mind, mental stress, anxiety, anguish, and shock, injury to her nervous system that could be permanent, and she wants $30,000 for all that.
5: $30,000?
1: Oh, wow. Okay. Yeah, that's reasonable. Yeah. I was talking to a guy, and he's like, he's one of the lead counsel for this company. Not this company. But
2: a company.
1: But this company that he works for.
2: Yeah.
1: Not this company. And he was saying, like, that's the new thing. The new thing is, like, it doesn't matter how wrong you were or how much you violated whatever company policy was. It doesn't matter. If you fire someone, I forget what he said, like what they already, like when they're having that conversation, but they have already, they know, like, whatever percentage of those people are going to come back and say it was for wrongful, whatever.
4: Even if you're caught stealing or anything egregious.
1: Like, it doesn't matter. And because most companies don't have, like, especially if you get fired for cause. I've been fired for cause, and they say, oh, well, you know, we told you that we didn't want you doing that anymore. Mm-hmm. And so even though it was a real stretch, they were able to, like, shoehorn it into that. And guess what? I walked away with nothing.
4: Yeah.
1: Like, they fired me. There was no severance. I got nothing. Now, I could have turned around and tried to get something out of it. And that's a lot of what people are doing now. A lot of people are just, they file something knowing that the company doesn't want to deal with it, and they'll go, here, go away.
2: Yeah.
1: They don't want to deal with it. They don't want to deal with all the stuff that comes with it. You know, and then these little businesses, think about these guys, and you see the stories, they go around and they measure
2: the bathrooms,
1: like how high the step is that goes into the front door. They go, right. Well, and keep in mind, they're not disabled.
2: No. And the money's not going to disabled people.
1: No, but they're filing the lawsuit saying that it's against the code. It discriminates against people with disabilities. Like, they're not even disabled. They're just going around filing all the lawsuits. It's like the, remember the God Hates Fags people?
4: Oh, yeah. They incite people.
2: Phelpses.
1: Yeah, they were showing up at all the stuff.
2: Oh,
1: like,
2: yeah.
1: Whenever
2: funerals.
1: There was like
2: military funerals.
1: A Lady Gaga concert or a military funeral. Yeah. They would have the God Hates Fags signs up and everything else. That whole thing, because we were organizing at one point a counter protest because we heard they were going to be out this thing.
2: Mm-hmm.
1: And we're like, dude, F these guys. And we were going to have a bunch of listeners show up and counter protest and kind of drown out their chance and whatever. And I had the people from, was it the ACLU? The Anti-Defamation League.
4: Okay.
1: They hit me up and go, hey, we have a lot of experience with these guys. Here's what they do. They're just trying to incite people so that somebody does spit at them or that
4: them.
1: Does get too
2: lawyers.
1: Close or you know how Seabass is always talking about, like, this is technically assault, this is technically battery. Like, they're looking for that because that's how they make their money. They make their money, they wait for someone to do something. That's why they show up in places that people the heightened emotions, like they're showing up at a soldier's funeral with a God Hates Fag sign, and they're knowing people are going to get upset by that, and someone will spit at them or just kick some dirt their direction.
2: Yeah.
1: And then next thing you know, now they're in a lawsuit. And what happens? Then they end up just settling out or what? And then that's how they win. And they're like, dude, it's not worth it because you're giving them exactly what they want. And so we didn't do it.
2: Wow.
4: Ignore.
1: And so we just ignored them.
4: Mm-hmm.
1: Yeah.
2: Yeah. Apparently they're all lawyers. Like they force their family members, like their kids, you know, when they're old enough to all go into law. So they know these exact things.
1: Yeah. 877-44-WOODY. Text us over to 22987. We'll be right back.
4: My underwear is tight.
1: Oh, God.
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2: Hey.
0: That would be us. Us, including myself, Woody, Gregory,
3: Boy,
0: Menace,
4: Hi.
0: Gina Grad.
2: Hey there.
0: We got Sammy.
2: Hello.
0: We got Seabass. Phones always open for you. Anytime you want to call in, be part of the show, contest, topic, whatever we're doing that you'd like to chime in with. Phone, best way to do it, 877-44-WOODY. You can send us a text over to 22987. Some stats on adulting. This according to a Census Bureau report showing how fewer younger adults are reaching traditional adulthood milestones compared to, you know, past decades.
2: Right.
0: 50 years ago, nearly half of people between the ages of 25 and 34 had reached these four traditional milestones of adulthood.
2: Okay.
0: Living away from your parents.
2: Yeah.
0: So moving out of your parents' house. Yeah. Getting a job.
3: Yep. Mm-hmm.
0: Getting married.
3: Mm-hmm.
0: Having at least one kid. Okay. So today, 28% of people 25 to 34, only 28% have moved out of their parents' house.
2: Wow.
3: Whoa.
0: And are employed.
4: Damn.
0: But they haven't necessarily gotten married or have kids.
3: I would hope
0: so,
3: not.
0: Yeah. Like overall, only 21% have hit all four. So moved out of the parents' house, got a job, got married, had a kid.
2: I would think getting a job is the most important one.
0: Of course. According to the report, one reason for this is that, you know, more people 25 to 34, it just more economic barriers than previous generations.
3: Right.
0: Looking back at 1975, much more common for women to be married and raising kids at home. But now more chicks are working full time and a lot of adults are delaying marriage or, you know, even becoming parents or skipping that altogether.
3: Mm-hmm.
0: And so things change. There's a lot of those memes that you see. Bought a house for $49,000 30 years ago. Just sold it for $2.1 million in as-is condition.
2: Yeah, yeah. Right. That's be nice.
0: But tell, also like, tells everybody else just to work harder.
2: Yeah.
4: But how much did people make back then? You know,
0: yeah, like, I
4: never take that into consideration.
0: Here's what I wonder. I know things are different. Yeah. You can't argue things are completely different than the way they were. But my question is, okay, so we took what the housing prices are, or just things cost right now, what people make right now. Now let's fast forward another 30 years, 40 years.
3: Yeah.
0: Will people be saying that about this time that we're in right now?
3: Probably.
2: I hope so. Yeah.
3: I hope so too.
0: 877-44-WOODY. If you want to call in this morning, send us your text. 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
1: The Woody Show. A couple of texts coming in. We're talking about a couple different crazy lawsuits. One was Starbucks because they have sugar-free drinks that aren't really sugar-free. But the sugar is from the milk that's in the drinks. They're not adding sugar. Just want to make that clear.
2: Right. Mm-hmm.
1: I don't care. I would never order sugar-free. I mean, Coke Zero.
3: Yeah.
4: You know, my favorite.
1: But like when Addicted. 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
5: Drink it.
1: Just drink it.
5: Yeah.
4: Same.
5: And then you just collapse and die.
1: Well, oh, I mean, look, I get it if you have, you know, diabetes.
3: Yeah. You can die.
1: You can't do that.
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1: Yeah, because they're like, oh, the regular one must be for the fat person.
4: Yeah.
3: So since I'm a Diet Coke addict, I don't drink that much regular Coke or Coke Zero. Can you, like in a blind taste test, tell the difference between Coke Zero and regular Coke?
4: Oh, 100%.
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4: Parkway East is a hot spot after the Greensburg Pike overpass. Two right lanes blocked off with a crash. Delays to Penn Hills. Then it's still jammed. Wilkinsburg into the Squirrel Hill Tunnel. Slowdowns on inbound Parkway West at Greentree. Inbound 28 at Aetna. I'm Lynn Bradley, Total Traffic.
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5: Yes. Moving things right along. Thank you for being a part of it. Always appreciate that. Thank you. Phone's open, 877-44-WOODY. You can use that number anytime, even after the show. If you're listening on the podcast, you can leave us an after-hours voicemail. Again, 877-44-WOODY. Yeah, we did get an after-hours voicemail. I wasn't aware of this. This is something that was going on here. I had no idea what the hell this was. I'm listening to this voicemail. Like, what? I'd ask Jeff. I'm like, what is she talking about?
2: True or false, Menace? You are dyslexic.
6: Oh yeah,
2: that's
6: yeah.
2: the joke, 100%. Bitch. The guy I ended up dating for 6 years. We hooked up on the first date. We were together for 6 years. The guy I ended up marrying. We hooked up on the first date.
5: Yeah. So like, it was this special Saturday podcast.
2: Yeah.
5: That got
2: fun.
6: Saturday special. I'm like, that's a voicemail.
5: I'm just playing a little clip of it.
2: Where, she sounds familiar.
5: God, where was we? There was just a text that came in, and I had to ask Jeff about it. I go, what the hell? What the hell is this
2: side project?
5: Yeah. So there was. I mean, you do a better job of explaining it. I was even part of the idea here, so I can't even take any kind of credit for it.
7: Yeah, so essentially we just took the best segment from each day and then kind of had some commentary from various hosts on the show. So Medicine, Gina joined, and I kind of like just navigated it and got some behind the scenes look. And we found out, you know, Menace is high every time he writes his monologue.
6: Except for the last one.
7: Yeah, except for the last one. Found out some personal stuff about Gina, et cetera. Yeah. So it's just kind of like a best of each day with some commentary. And we drop it on Saturday morning, and people seem to kind
5: of. So is that like a regular thing now?
7: It will be a regular thing.
5: Okay, all right.
7: Yeah.
5: 949, here it is. Hoy, Woody Show, long time listener of the show. Mm-hmm. I really enjoyed the special Saturday podcast the three of you did. I'm on the road 24/7, and that felt different than the others. Like we were all hanging out together. Bring back more of that, please. Bye.
2: Cool.
5: Yeah. We were talking about, divorce rates for different occupations.
2: Oh, yeah.
5: And EMTs. We're on the list.
2: Strange.
5: And this woman had something to say on the After Hours voicemail about it. 877-44-WOODY.
8: Oh, I am listening to your podcast from today, and you guys were talking about who cheats the most, and you were talking about ambulance drivers or EMTs. My ex-husband cheated on me probably our whole entire 3-year marriage. Yeah, I can say from past experience. Definitely EMTs are probably one of the most cheating, but I know Sammy's probably going to say it's totally okay, you know, it doesn't make him a bad guy or whatnot. But, you know, anyway, I just thought I would place my call. I'm a long-time listener, first-time caller. Have a great night, guys. Right.
5: Bye.
2: Bye. Bye.
5: Yeah, Sammy probably would take up for that guy that cheated on you that whole time you were together.
9: Three
5: because you know cheaters are good people, she says.
2: She's super into it. I said make sure you are only with serial cheaters who cheat on you the entire time.
5: Yeah, I don't like a guy who gives me a compliment, but a guy who cheats on me, not a bad guy. You know, that guy who gave me a compliment though, what a jerk.
9: And what a creep. Total creep.
5: You know, how many times have we heard that, Greg?
9: And probably a murderer.
2: Probably. I'll take the bear.
5: It has ball hairs.
10: Yeah, it has like a stem of little ball hairs on top.
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0: 105.9 The X, Pittsburgh's rock and alternative. And boom, here we are.
1: Yep.
0: Moving along with the show this morning. Thank you for being here and being a part of it. We are the Woody Show. Woody, Greg, hey. Menace, yep. Gina Grad.
2: Hi.
0: We got Seabass. Sammy's here.
2: Morning.
0: Morgan's here. She's taking your calls. Phones are open. 877-44-WOODY. Send us your text over to 22987. End of the summer. So
1: yeah.
0: a little ways off to look forward to maybe your next vacation, unless you waited until the end of the summer to take the vacation. Wait till those kids go back to school.
2: Yes. Mm-hmm.
0: Take a proper adults-only vacation.
2: Boing.
0: But a new report looking at the required paid time off policies and public holidays worldwide. What countries have the best benefits for their workers? Like, what countries have the most and least paid time off?
1: Okay.
2: Gotta be France for the best.
3: I'm thinking Sweden.
0: Yeah. Some countries have laws that make paid time off not just available, it's a requirement.
4: Ooh. Yeah. Over there, are they even open ever?
2: I know.
1: Right.
0: Yeah. So here's what they came up with. The country with the most paid days off is Yemen.
2: Really?
0: Workers there get a whole month and a half.
4: Damn.
2: Was not on my radar.
0: Between 30 days of annual leave and 16 public holidays.
2: Good God.
0: Libya is second. Now you got to live in Libya.
2: Right.
1: Oh, yeah.
0: But they have 45 days, followed by Bahrain at 44. Which country gets the least paid time off?
3: USA.
2: Yeah, totally.
0: US and they. No federal law requiring workers to get paid vacation or public holidays. Japan is number two with 10 days total.
2: Not surprised. Mm-hmm.
0: And then the countries with the most paid time off overall, Yemen, Libya, Bahrain, Austria, Monaco, the Maldives, Georgia, Iran, Ivory Coast, and Sweden.
2: That's surprising. You could have given me 1,000 guesses and I wouldn't have gotten pretty much any of those.
1: Right.
5: But are these all countries that work 6 days a week?
0: I don't know. I mean, because I always heard, like, you know, Italy, we talked about that.
2: France, Italy.
0: Yeah, they get a lot of time off. Countries with the least paid time off, United States number one, Japan number two. Then you got Liberia, Philippines, China, Brunei, Thailand, Mexico, and Malaysia.
2: Okay.
1: Wow.
0: So that's where you don't want to live, guys. You totally want to live in Libya.
2: And Yemen.
1: In Yemen.
0: Right.
1: Let's go.
0: Oh, man. 877-44-WOODY. How much paid time off do you get a year? Because I know some people get, you have to work a certain number of hours to get a certain number of time off.
2: Mm-hmm.
0: But like when it all works out at the end of the year, like how many vacation days a year do you get? Hit us up on the text. Over to 22987. It is the Woody Show.

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1: So, this is a news team in Detroit. They were talking about brushing their teeth. And for some reason, that topic set off one of the anchors, and he just couldn't stop laughing.
2: Okay.
1: Just laughing at them.
3: I always brush my teeth.
4: Well, not that part. Don't forget to use your left hand.
1: Like, what?
3: Oh, my.
4: Okay, here's the question. Ryan starts laughing and makes us all laugh.
1: Yeah, it's okay. Like when Greg starts laughing, like he makes us all laugh.
5: Yeah.
1: Yeah, because Greg will lose it over the dumbest stuff.
3: That's true. And then I sweat and I have to pee and... Yeah.
1: I forget what it was. You and Gina were just over there having the best time by yourselves, and you passed Gina a note that said something.
2: I still have it.
1: Inappropriate.
3: Oh, yeah.
1: Can you hold it up?
2: Yeah, I can hold it up, but that's all I can do.
1: Let me see.
2: It's a.
1: It's kind of written like in an old timey.
2: Yeah.
3: Technically, it's not swearing, so maybe you could say it.
2: No, I don't think so. Can you read it? I can read you the first part.
3: We were messing with
1: The Lord giveth,
2: and then stop there.
1: And the Lord clitteth her butt. I'll clean it up.
3: Okay,
2: yeah. Close enough.
1: But Greg wrote that on a piece of paper and
2: then, like fancy,
1: and then slid it over the Gina.
2: It has flowers around it.
3: Wow. Like, I was trying to make it look like a pillow.
1: Clitteth.
2: That's the part he really liked.
3: Like, clitteth is a verb.
1: That's what I mean. Like,
3: yeah, it makes no sense.
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1: I'm with Woody on this. 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That is not good at all.
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6: There's a question off the text. Over to 22987. It says, I have a burning question on my mind to ask you guys. In today's day and age, do you think... All right. Do men think of a woman differently if she has sex with him the first time they meet, like the first date?
5: Mm-hmm.
6: I have a friend who's looking for a long-term relationship, yet she meets men online on online dating sites and hooks up with them on their first date. Somehow, she's still single. I keep telling her it's because she gives it up too quickly and they lose interest. But then I checked with ChatGPT last night, and it said the times have changed, and that's not necessarily true. I wanted to get everyone's opinion in the studio because you have various age ranges. Love you guys.
5: Ooh.
6: All right. So do men think of a woman differently if she has sex with him the first time, like a first date or the first time they meet?
8: Yes. I think she's less of a pain in the ass.
9: Yeah. That's what I was about to say. I think no, not at all. But I think, well... I'm not going to think about them differently at all, but it is maybe a sign that there might be issues later.
6: Meaning what?
9: Meaning that they might be, I don't know, maybe they're a little crazy and wild and that might affect something in the relationship. But oh, it's not an automatic red flag. Oh, I don't want to date this person ever again. It shows like, hey, you're giving me something that I want to do anyway. So this is cool. I like this. I'm going to continue doing it.
6: Right.
9: But it might be a red flag that there might be some issues down the line.
6: Greg?
10: I think that they would think of them differently in this specific context of looking for a long-term relationship. She's single because she's putting out on the first date. That's telling the guy, you know, I do this with everybody. So... she's not relationship material.
5: If the
10: guy indeed is looking for a relationship,
5: Greg,
10: he wouldn't think of a relationship with the one who puts
5: out. I can just say from experience, like when I was much, much younger, like in my 20s, that I was like this chick and I was having a great time. And then I kind of wanted to get in a long-term relationship, but I was still doing that.
10: Mm-hmm.
5: I was like, why isn't this working?
10: Yeah.
5: And it can be good, bad, right or wrong. It just is. I think it's much harder to find a real relationship when you're, you know, when you're having too much fun on the first date.
6: So Seabass, as a guy who's like out there.
8: Nice.
6: It's like Menace is not out there. Greg's not out there. I'm not out there.
8: So to Greg and Menace's point, here's, you could maybe call this, I don't know, overconfidence. I don't think, oh, she does that with everyone. I think, oh, she does that with me.
10: Mm-hmm.
8: And I'm better than most guys. Therefore, she has a good reason to do that.
10: Right. But would you think of her as relationship material if you were in fact, looking for a relationship?
8: I've had long relationships with women I've hooked up with in the first night.
6: Yeah. And another guy, I'm not out there in the dating world at this point either. Been a long time. But I can tell you that when I was, and that had nothing to do with how I viewed if they were going to be. First of all, I wasn't a one-night stand person. Not that it didn't happen quickly.
8: Nice.
6: But it wasn't just a one-night stand thing. For me, I didn't judge it that way. What I don't like, and if I found out like, okay, we didn't hook up because, and the only reason is because you liked me and you wanted to see where this went. Mm-hmm. But with other people, you did because you didn't like them as much. It was just, I look at that more negatively than I do. Okay, so... you really like me, therefore, you're making me wait, and you're like dangling this in front of me to see how I, you know, you're using this as a guinea pig experiment kind of thing.
8: Right, that's a bigger red flag. It shows you're willing to play psychological / relationship games and not go with what you actually feel.
6: If you are just a one night stand or a hookup on the first date person with people you don't care about, but with me, you're going to make me wait it out. That I don't like. If it's that way with everybody, like, okay. You make everybody wait, or it's everybody. There's a potential if it's going well that you will on the first date or you know the first time that you meet, and that's just how it is. Fine, but like you're saying, it shows me more something else about you.
5: I don't think it's a mind game though. I mean, like this guy just said, like societally, everyone kind of agreed up until a certain point that those girls aren't to be taken seriously. So if she wants you to take her seriously, she maybe has to she thinks she has to exercise some control. I don't think that's a mind game.
6: I know, but then later on, I find out, like, oh yeah, remember that time, like, your girlfriend's saying, oh yeah, like, dude, like, I, like,
5: yeah, that's not her fault.
6: But you made me wait it out.
5: Yes, yes, nah. Because that the guy just said everyone all agreed until ChatGPT just told him last night that girls who put out on the first date aren't taken seriously. So she wants you to take her seriously. That's not mind game.
6: 877-44-WOODY. You can send us a text over to 22987. We'll take a break. We'll come back. More Woody Show's next. Hang on.
2: I'm not wearing a helmet.
10: Not going to wear a helmet.
2: No, like straight up.
10: Yeah.
2: You guys are idiots. The Woody Show.
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0: So, casseroles.
1: Real the quick. Best.
2: Yeah.
0: Like, I'm saying, let's come up with five. Right?
1: Oh, okay.
0: So tuna noodle.
2: Absolutely.
0: That's got to be in there.
2: That's a classic.
0: Right. All right. What else?
1: Cheesy potato.
0: Yeah, is that like a hash brown casserole?
1: Yeah.
0: Okay.
1: But it's different than tater tot hot dish, because that has like ground beef at the bottom.
3: All right.
1: So we could do both of those if you want two potato options.
0: Let's do the hash brown casserole.
1: Okay.
0: I feel like that's even on a menu like a Cracker Barrel.
1: Oh, it's the best.
0: Hash brown casserole.
1: And what about like chicken broccoli rice?
0: That's another classic.
2: Yeah, that's a classic.
0: That's a classic one. What else on the text over to 22987? What is it? Chicken and rice.
1: Yeah.
0: Chicken and rice.
2: So isn't there a rice and broccoli one too?
1: Yeah, just wrong. One can have chicken, one.
2: That's
1: we
2: true.
1: Just do cheesy broccoli.
2: There you go.
0: I think we had to put even, you know, I'm going somewhere with this.
1: Okay.
0: You're talking about green bean casserole is
1: love it.
0: And the other one we're talking about with like a Thanksgiving would be sweet potato casserole. That's the kind that has
1: The marshmallows?
0: The marshmallows on the top.
2: Right.
1: Like a sweet casserole.
2: I always skip the marshmallow, but yeah, that's good.
1: I've never been into that
0: That's like skipping the french fried onions on the green bean casserole. What are you tripping?
2: I do mix syrup.
0: Quiet. We're just going somewhere with this, man. We'll let you know when we're there.
2: There was one that I looked up. It sounds so good. It's called the King Ranch Chicken Casserole. So it's Tex-Mex style with layers of corn tortillas, diced chicken, creamy mushrooms.
0: Oh, you know what? We're forgetting
2: green chilies.
0: Like an enchilada.
2: That's like an enchilada.
1: Almost basically. Like a Mexican lasagna.
2: Yeah.
0: Yeah. I've heard it called something else.
1: Or like taco bake.
0: Yes. Mm-hmm. I think that's what I'm thinking.
1: That's a popular one.
0: Yeah. I think I'm taco.
3: Enchiladas.
0: Yeah. Yeah. There's one called $1 million chicken casserole. So that's like creamy chicken.
2: Oh.
0: With like a cheese sour cream style.
2: Oh, yes.
0: And then like a crunchy topping.
2: What's it called?
0: It's called the $1 million chicken casserole.
2: Mm.
0: Yeah, taco bake casserole. So taco meat layered with tortillas and cheese. So like taco
1: I got no
0: bake.
1: Problem with that.
0: Taco.
2: Even mac and cheese is considered a casserole.
1: Yeah, like baked pastas.
0: Yeah. Oh, yeah,
1: baked.
0: I guess like baked ziti.
1: Ziti,
0: wouldn't baked ziti be a casserole?
2: Technically.
0: Have you had baked ziti, Menace?
3: I don't know what that is.
0: Really? Okay, baked ziti's on the list.
2: Pasta, the big like tubular pasta.
0: Yeah, I'm like penne.
2: Right,
0: like it's smooth. Like there's no ridges on it.
2: Right,
1: it's not ribbed for your pleasure.
0: It's got the tomato sauce. They put it in a they put it in a casserole dish and they cover it with like a mozzarella cheese.
3: Okay. Right. Yeah.
1: Have you ever seen the casseroles that like
0: breakfast
1: you do the
0: casserole?
3: Yeah,
1: like the egg casseroles. Those are good. Have you seen the ones where you like put biscuits on top and then put it in the oven? So it's biscuit topping.
0: Yeah, that was good.
1: Yeah, you could even do a chicken pot pie that way.
0: Yeah. All right. So. Like tuna noodle casserole. That's the one my mom would make all the time. I really like that one.
2: Mm.
1: I haven't had it in 30 years.
2: Yeah.
0: Now, who is best for like hash brown casserole?
1: I could do it. I've done it many times.
0: You can do that one?
1: Many times.
0: Greg, out of these, are there any that you think you would be good? Or where's Jeff G?
2: I could do.
0: Because Jeff G, I know, he's a casserole man too. Mm,
1: the best.
2: I mean, if you have green bean casserole in there, I think I'm pretty good at that.
0: Right, so Greg on that one. Shut up, Menace. Gina. All right. And then Woody on that one. Out of these, Jeff, what do you think would be your
1: specialty?
0: Your best representation.
4: Well, I'll tell you, my wife makes a fire sweet potato one. Did somebody take that already?
0: A sweet potato casserole?
4: Yeah. She's really good at that.
0: Sweet. Yeah. All right, so that's Jeff. What about the? Because you had mentioned something about the taco bake one too.
4: Well, I could do like an enchilada stack for you. That would be kind of fire. Not your traditional casserole, but we could figure that out.
1: No, my husband loves making those. That's like a guy thing. I'm not surprised you make one.
0: Does that count as a casserole?
1: Oh yeah, it's like layer tortilla sauce.
0: Okay, okay. So Jeff,
3: it's basically a bunch of enchiladas just smashed
0: together. Like chicken and rice. You're from Kansas. Could you handle that?
1: I've done it many times.
0: All right. So, okay. Here's what we got. Tuna noodle casserole.
4: Yep.
0: All right. Hash brown casserole. Got it?
4: Yep.
0: Chicken and rice casserole. Got it?
4: Yep.
0: Green bean casserole.
4: Got it.
0: The enchilada stack.
4: Okay.
0: Sweet potato casserole.
4: Yep.
0: And then baked ziti.
4: Okay.
0: So add, make sure we have here. I'll give you that while you get that together.
4: Yes, sir.
0: And then I'll explain, Menace, where we're going with this.
3: All right.
0: All right.
2: Because you stated you hate casseroles.
1: Yeah.
3: Well, the only one I had was that green bean one.
0: Well, and that
3: and
0: one.
3: And then you guys told me all these other casseroles that I possibly had.
2: The one that
3: because
2: you had,
3: I didn't really consider them casseroles.
2: To be fair, was too watery.
1: How does it get watery?
2: Because you really have to squeeze out the green beans.
0: Yeah, I think.
1: Oh, it was a green bean casserole.
0: I think when it was made, they just kind of dumped the whole can with the water and everything in there.
2: It was very watery.
0: All right, now, Menace.
3: Yes.
0: All those casseroles that we.
3: Yeah.
0: That we decided like what would be good ones and then who would be able to make one to an acceptable level. They've all been put on the wheel, Menace.
3: Okay.
0: It's the wheel of casseroles.
3: Yeah. I mean, out of everything that you listed, only three of them probably don't sound like ass to me.
0: Where's my list, Jeff, that I gave you?
3: Yeah. I'll tell you what's ass, what's not ass.
0: Okay. Tuna noodle casserole.
3: Ass, straight up ass.
0: Why ass? Because you like tuna.
3: In certain forms.
0: Okay. Well, do you like tuna fish sandwiches?
3: Nope.
0: You don't?
3: No.
0: Really?
2: You just like it raw?
3: Yeah.
0: All right. Hash brown casserole?
3: All right. I'm in.
0: He's in. Chicken and rice? In.
3: Yeah. I mean, it's chicken and rice. Yeah.
2: What could be wrong with that?
0: Yeah. Right.
3: Yeah. I'm excited for. Yeah.
0: We already know how you feel about green bean casserole. We're convinced you just have it. But also vegetable, right?
1: Just had a bad experience.
0: The enchilada stack?
3: Yeah. I'm in.
0: Big ziti.
3: Don't really know.
2: There's no pasta.
1: There's nothing wrong with baked ziti.
0: Right. Do you like pasta with
3: marinara?
0: Cheese?
3: Yeah.
0: Okay. That's what it is.
2: You would love it.
0: And then a sweet potato casserole.
3: Ass.
0: Ass.
2: God, now, it's like pumpkin pie.
0: Why ass?
3: I hate sweet potato.
1: Yeah. Oh, well, there you go.
0: All right.
3: Hate it.
0: Well, those are all up on the wheel. Now we think maybe you just haven't had the right one.
1: Yeah.
0: Right? Like you just haven't, you're just kind of writing it off.
2: Yeah, right. Yeah.
0: So on the wheel of casseroles. You're going to spin it, and whichever one it lands on, we've already determined who's going to make the different ones. So go step up to the wheel.
3: Okay.
1: Here we go.
0: And give it a spin.
2: He's acting like it's a punishment.
1: He's going to the electric chair.
2: Yeah.
1: He gets a homemade dish.
0: Yeah, he's always bitching about it. Like, where's the food? I'm hungry. Where's the chicken? All right, go ahead. Spin it. All right, here we go. Wheel of casserole. On the move.
1: That's a good spin.
2: I'm so rooting for the tuna casserole.
3: Oh, hell no.
2: That sounds sweet. So good.
3: Yeah, no.
1: With peas?
3: Something good. Hash brown. Let's do hash brown.
0: All right. Come on. Sophisticated palate like Menace's is being subjected to casseroles?
1: What is it?
0: And it's going to land on...
4: Yes! Let's go!
0: All right. It's the enchilada
3: stack. Yeah.
0: The enchilada stack.
3: Thank you, Jesus.
0: Well, that's the first one.
3: Exactly. So now
0: that one comes off.
3: Uh-huh.
0: Jeff will make that enchilada stack, right?
3: Thank you, Jeff.
0: Is that who agreed to that one? Yeah, Jeff agreed to that one.
1: I'm excited.
0: And then once you try that one, we'll spin it until you try the next one.
2: Yes, because it's the birthday month.
0: Yeah, and we're going into a time of the year where there's a lot of opportunity to be bringing things like a sweet potato casserole or green bean casserole, things like this, to these family functions.
3: Why would you do that to people?
1: Because it's delicious and they love it.
0: Yeah, exactly. All right, so there you go. Coming in hot, the enchilada stack. First one up on the Wheel of Casserole.
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2: 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Yeah.
1: 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Hit it.

0: 83% of people say they eat Mexican food once a month.
1: Okay. That's it?
0: And I guess that, you know, includes Taco Bell, thing, any kind of taco.
2: Sure.
0: Not necessarily going to your local authentic Mexican
1: restaurant. Right.
0: 90% of adults say they like eating tacos.
1: What?
2: I wouldn't.
1: They're great.
0: And 2% of people

0: go.
1: Okay. All right.
2: Love it.
1: All right. Hard shell or soft shell?
2: Oh, soft all day.
1: Soft and corn, by the way.
3: Yeah.
2: Like what?
1: Flour tortillas.
2: Oh, I'm flour tortilla all day over
1: nah,
2: corn.
1: Dog. 53% prefer soft shell tacos, 47% hard shell.
3: I'll take either.
1: 71% prefer tacos over burritos. I agree.
0: Both delish.
3: I would take a burrito.
0: Yeah,
1: you would?
0: Burrito.
3: Yeah.
0: Taco.
3: Bigger.
1: Favorite topping? Cheese.
0: Yeah.
1: Cheese. Uh-huh. Cheese. And then onion is the least favorite.
3: Yeah.
1: I do like
3: when
1: it's like onion and cilantro mixed together.
3: Ooh,
1: and
3: yeah.
1: And they throw that on top.
3: So good.
1: The one thing I don't understand, they throw the little like radish slices on there. Like, you could save that shit.
0: Yeah, do you actually eat that, Greg?
3: Of course.
1: Nah.
0: I just toss
3: love it.
1: Nah, dog. That's just dressing.
0: Yeah.
3: Oh, I love
2: too many vegetables.
1: 877-44-WOODY. 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
1: It's October, and you know what that means. It's Menace's birthday month. The countdown is on.
2: All right. Menace's birthday month. It is October. Yes, he is a man that not only celebrates his birthday, not just a birthday week or a birthday weekend. It's a birthday month, and he has come up with his wish list of things that
3: he wants. Bucket list
2: of things that he wants to do. We do have that posted. It's on our Instagram.
3: Yes,
2: at the Woody Show. You can check it out there, and we have some fans of the Menace birthday month.
4: Hi. Big fan of the show. I have no idea what the segment is called that Menace does his late night monologue.
2: Yep.
4: Hilarious.
2: Loves that.
4: I mean, tear jerking, funny, the stuttering. It's like my child, you know, trying to tell a story. It's so good. Menace, you are a gem to this earth.
3: Thank you.
4: Keep doing what you're doing, buddy. Happy birthday month. Bye.
2: Yep. Loves the birthday month, loves the Menace late night monologue week in review or whatever we called it. Loves that. Menace, where are we at on the list?
3: I think we're doing pretty good. So number one is giveaway an extreme weekend trip to London. That's going to happen no matter what. So I think we should give that away towards the end of the month. Stay the night at the Incredibles house at Disney Cotino.
2: Yep.
3: Nothing.
2: No, nothing in progress.
5: Such a good one.
2: Just give me the ones that we have movement on.
3: Yeah. Okay, so...
2: So we have movement on the extreme weekend trip to Raising Cane's in London.
3: Yeah, that's good.
2: So like, leave on a Friday, come back on a Sunday.
3: Mm-hmm.
2: And then, just to go to London for the new Raising Cane's that they're opening there.
3: Yeah.
6: And bring a listener. And hotel and everything.
3: Yeah, we'll stay the night at a hotel.
2: It's like one night.
3: Yeah, because we'll get there Saturday afternoon.
6: Right.
3: Yeah. And then we'll leave Sunday afternoon.
2: Yeah.
3: The other movement is Desert Surf. I'll take a listener with me to go check out Desert Surf, and we'll take some surf lessons together. They DM'd me just recently, so we'll try to work that out. And then the other ones were a Street Fighter movie screening. I had somebody hit me up so that they have access to a theater, so we're trying to coordinate with a bunch of listeners.
2: How does that work? I know people do that every once in a while. They'll get a theater for a birthday or something.
3: Right. Yeah.
2: Do you then, like, if you rent the theater, can you just pick whatever movie?
3: That part I don't know.
5: You just buy all the seats of that showing.
2: Because this is like a screening of the new Street Fighter movie. Yeah. Like, you just say, oh, we want it to be the new Street Fighter.
3: I think you can buy out the theater and do that, but I'm doing it through a sponsor who sponsors a theater already, so they have access to it. And then it looks like the two television giveaway is going to happen. So I'm going to give away a TV in person and then give a TV away on our Instagram, 98 inches.
2: Okay.
3: So make sure you're following us at The Woody Show on Instagram. And then Dr. Terry Dubrow.
5: Come on.
6: What's the latest?
3: I have his contact information for his booker. I handed it over to Jeff.
6: Okay.
3: So we'll see where we're at with
6: that.
3: Oh, my God.
6: But,
3: crossed. Everything else is pretty much still up in the air.
2: Okay. So 1, 4, 8, 11, and 12. There's a movement on. If you're playing along at home.
3: Yes.
2: It's like a bingo card. If you go to our Instagram, you can see Menace's birthday month list.
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1: Hey, yeah.
0: Woody, Greg, yeah. Menace, Gina Grant.
2: Yeah.
0: Phones, of course, they're open. 877-44-WOODY. You can send us a text. You can check in over to 22987. And in the news, a man known as the Crossword Bandit. Some weird crime news. He's been on the run. He's been creating problems for a bunch of bars in Florida. Uh-huh. And the bartenders say that he would, you know, come in, he'd grab a table, he'd sit there, he'd do a crossword puzzle.
3: Was he 90?
0: He would order a bunch of beers. Uh-huh. You know, nothing out of the ordinary.
3: Yeah.
0: But then at some point, he would leave the crossword behind on the table to make it look like he was, you know, just going to use the restroom.
3: Oh, yeah. Uh-huh.
0: But he was leaving the bar, never coming back.
2: Oh, wow.
3: Dine and dash. So, drink and dash.
0: Yeah, they eventually caught the crossword bandit. He was pulling the exact same stunt.
4: We see him walk in. We look at the picture, compare it, and we're like, oh my goodness, that's actually him. That's him for sure.
5: We had her fiance was actually in here for lunch, had him call the non-emergency lines. I kept him busy by talking to him. She kept the cops over on the other side of the restaurant, kind of
4: formulating a plan.
5: Yeah. I just kind of let him say whatever he was going to say, knowing that at the end of it, that I knew what he was already going to do and what the outcome was going to be.
0: Yeah, so he left the crossword on the table.
1: It's a whole operation.
3: Yeah, right. This whole charade.
0: So he got up. And sure enough, he went outside. The cops are waiting for him. They arrested him.
3: Nice.
0: Dude, they're not really sure how many times he pulled this whole move, but multiple bars have come forward and said that he pulled the same crap on them.
1: It's like, change it up, man. Put dominoes.
2: Yes,
1: like, Sudoku. Connect Four.
0: Yeah, he wanted to be known for something. He's
1: Monopoly.
0: The crossword guy.
2: Jenga.
3: Yeah. He stole like $52 in beer.
0: Yeah. Those are the most pathetic, man. You watch these. And that's why, you know, we're talking to the Chinese buffet until I get food poisoning guy.
3: Right.
0: And you know, there's some, you know, that they, we're asking what are red flags.
3: Right.
0: Yep. Like if they ask you to pay on the way in. Mm. But I was reading a lot of times now they're doing that because people are coming in and they weren't paying on the way out. They just come in, they load up, and they just dash.
3: Yeah.
1: I prefer
6: a ton of food to pay on the way in.
0: Yeah. 877-44-WOODY. Text us 22987. Thanks for being here. It's the Woody Show.

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1: Show. All right, so a question for those of us who were troublemakers, or I mean, really anybody who got in trouble when you were a kid. Did your parents ever narc you out?
2: Yes.
3: To like a teacher?
2: Uh-huh.
3: Or no, like
1: your parent found out that you did something, and they're the ones who turned you in.
2: Oh, yeah, dude, big time.
1: So, my mom did.
2: Yeah, when I was 6 years old, a neighbor kid and I, we went with our parents to the grocery store, and we stole some candy from the rack. And we had our pajamas on at the grocery store. Trashy. And
1: you were so ahead of your time.
2: Yeah, yeah.
1: That's such a normal thing now.
2: Yeah. It was like those zip ups in the front. So then we just like threw them down the pajamas. Yeah, right. And we're so stupid because we're so young. We hid them under a desk in plain sight, like all the candy that we took. And then our parents found out and they took us straight back to the grocery store. And then the manager like sat us up at the registers and just yelled at us in front of all the employees for stealing. Yeah. And then, it was pretty bad. I think it was, 5 or 6 years old when that happened.
4: Did you ever do it again?
2: No.
4: Hell there you
2: no.
4: go.
2: This, until I did a radio stunt where they made me go steal something.
1: This guy in Florida, he's 33. He's looking to make some money, so he robbed the bank, as you do.
3: I mean, that's the way to do it.
1: And they have money, you want money.
4: Go get money.
1: Yeah, just go get it,
3: Yeah.
1: So Robert goes into the bank, it's about 1 p.m, demands the money, implying that he's got a gun on him. So he takes the money, changes his clothes in the parking lot, gets away. Mm. Now, this is the guy's second robbery this year. Police arrest him because his mom turned him in.
3: Good for her.
5: That sucks.
1: That sucks.
5: Yeah.
1: A few hours after the robbery, she called the cops and told them that her son was the one who did it. He was out on bond for the first bank robbery, and the mom had just had enough of his shenanigans, and she turned him in. That was enough.
4: I think that's what she should do.
1: I agree.
3: Why does that suck, Jeff?
5: I just...
1: Your mom never turned you in?
5: My mom never turned me in,
1: really?
5: Which is good.
4: Wow.
5: Yeah, she was ride or die. When I used to have to clean up the freeway, she would even make me food to take in the morning. So she's OG. So I guess I was kind of spoiled in that regard. But
1: you wouldn't narc your kids out?
5: If they did something bad, yeah, I probably would. So, but I just think it sucks for the guy because he probably thought, man, I'll be good. And then mom gets home and she turns him in.
1: It's one thing for something kind of low level, man, but robbing a bank.
5: That is a little bit more high level.
1: And for the second time, mom kind of gave him did she know about the first one? I don't know.
4: He got a pass.
1: Let's assume she gave him a break on the first one.
3: Right. And you got to get into her mind. She's doing it because mentally for her, she failed.
4: But also, I would say cultural.
2: Damn, I try to use big words. What's the word?
3: Cultural?
2: I was going to say
4: cultural thing.
1: Cultural.
2: I should have just said white people. White families, I know we'll like cut each other off and like throw each other under the bus or like turn them in like it's nothing. But like with my other friends that are non-white, like their family members could do whatever. They're not going to narc them out.
1: I mean, my mom turned me in. I think I've told the story, right? Like my friends and I, we lifted the answer key. It was like a vocabulary quiz book from the teacher.
4: Bad.
1: Yeah, like one of us.
3: I thought you got away with that. I didn't know your mom busted you.
1: Oh, no, my mom busted me.
2: He said that.
3: He did.
1: Yeah, because
3: Wow, and I don't remember? Crazy.
2: What?
1: So my friend and I, one of us went up. I forget who did what, but one of us went up there, asked the teacher a question so that she would have her back turned while the other one came up and just
3: took the answer.
4: You did it while she was in the room? Yeah. That's crazy.
1: And all the other kids were there too.
4: Damn.
1: And they didn't even see it. So like we just swiped the answer key off the desk.
4: Wow.
1: And then we turned it into a business where, whatever whatever the assignment was for that week, I would just go down to the library. My buddy would go down to the library, whoever had the study hall. And it was like a dime per copy in the copy machine in the school library. And we would just run copies off. Mm-hmm. It cost us 10 cents to make the copy. We'd sell them for $1.
3: Yeah.
1: Nice. So we were killing it.
4: Mm-hmm. Suddenly my classroom is full of geniuses.
1: Yeah, so nobody ratted us out. None of the people that we were selling to ratted us out. But I was the one that was holding on to the answer key. And I brought it home and I would take the drawer out of my desk. In my bedroom, pull it all the way out, like all the way out past the slides, put the book inside and then put the drawer back so that you open the drawer, you don't see it in the drawer.
4: That's a good place to
1: hide it.
4: You
1: have to remove the drawer, like a little secret compartment, you know?
4: That's good. Mm.
1: Now, my mom is a, you know, OCD, clean, neat freak like Greg is, to much of a degree that I am.
3: You are.
1: So, yeah, she was pulling furniture away from the wall and vacuuming you know, behind it. And she's like, what is this? And it said, you know, teacher's edition. Man, she grabbed me. We went right into the car and we drove to the school. She drove me to the office, brought me in, sat me in front of the principal's office and put it on the desk. Look what I found in our house. And then I was screwed.
4: Was there any begging or anything on the way? Any negotiating?
1: Me? No, I kept my mouth shut. Yeah. I didn't beg. No, I didn't. I just
2: because beg like a bitch.
3: What can you do at that point?
1: I knew I was busted.
5: Yeah, and then you could do at that point.
1: Yeah, I think it just makes it worse.
4: Yeah,
1: you know.
5: I was always more afraid of the consequences from my mom than any teacher, any cop, anyone else. I was more afraid of what she. Mm-hmm. I remember you talk about you know, being entrepreneurial in school.
1: There's a word for you.
5: Yeah,
2: entrepreneurial.
5: You're rubbing off on me, man. I used to sell some you know stuff in school. You know, let's just say you smoke it. You know, herbs, and my mom found my stash that I was selling at school, and she dumped it all in the toilet.
4: Which
5: was brutal, and then just proceeded to just get every weapon she could and try to beat that out of me.
4: Okay, so your mom wasn't a snitch, but she dealt with you.
5: Oh, yeah.
4: Okay,
5: yeah,
4: so that's the difference.
2: Yeah. I'm not saying that's not going to happen.
3: So. Yeah, I got beaten by a friend's mom, but accidentally, because they're Swedish, and Lisa and her mom were arguing in the car in Swedish. I had no idea what they're talking about. I'm just looking out the window of the car. All of a sudden, while the mom's driving, she reaches behind and goes, Lisa! And she's like, wham, wham, wham, wham. And she's hitting me the whole time. And I'm looking at Lisa like, I don't know what I did. I'm just sitting here. Oh, I'm so sorry.
4: Oh, that's hilarious.
1: Yeah, it was like, sound like.
3: I only learned one thing in Swedish. That's hey do couscous, meaning couscous. Bye, kiss, kiss. That was all I learned.
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6: It doesn't sound or look appealing at all.
4: Yeah.
6: Oh my God. You should totally do it, Gloria. It's not for everybody. The Woody Show will be right back.
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4: Okay.
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4: Yeah.
3: All right, Gregory.
5: Yes.
3: Parting words of wisdom, please.
5: Yeah, if there's such a high tobacco tax to discourage you from smoking, why is there an income tax?
3: That's a good one, Greg.
5: Think about that today.
4: Yeah.
6: Yeah.
5: They don't want you to work.
3: You got
5: to
3: love the places that have no state income tax.
5: I do love those.
3: I mean, you know, we can get rid of the federal and the state. Man, we'd really be living.
5: Right. And like we always point out, some states do it. And wow, it's like magic. They made it work.
3: Yeah. Somehow.
5: Right.
3: Other states can't get enough of your money.
5: Exactly.
3: Yeah. All right. Thank you very much, Greg Gorey.
5: Jewett.
3: Thank you so much for giving The Woody Show some of your valuable time this morning. You know, we love and appreciate you for that. The rest of you guys can suck it. We will catch you back here on Thursday. Have a great day. SMD double M.
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0: 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The Caps don't come here until January, and the Pens don't go back down there until April. So enjoy it while you got it. The Ovechkin-Crosby-Malkin-Letang rivalry continues at least a couple more chapters, and Chapter 1 of 2026-27 is tonight on The X.
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The X, I read where Joey Porter Jr., the now former Pittsburgh Steelers cornerback, says he's licking his chops to play the Steelers again. Well, he's not going to have an opportunity to do that until 2028 if he re-signs in Dallas. That's the next time the Steelers play the Cowboys, and who knows, if he doesn't stay in Dallas, maybe it comes sooner or later than that. It's all up to him and where he goes in free agency now after this season. Green Day on the way after we go begging on 105.9 The X.

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Pick of the Litter coming up at 11 o'clock as well. Here's the Clarks on the X. Chicago on Friday night. 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

0: Fox on 105.9 The X. They are in Buffalo on October the 24th, Electric City. Then here in Pittsburgh the next night with Sponge on October the 22nd at the Roxian. That's in McKees Rocks again on October the 22nd here in Pittsburgh, followed up by a trip to Cleveland again with Sponge.
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House of Pain. Hopefully the Pens are jumping around after their game tonight against the Capitals. 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

0: Nirvana. Before that, we had Radiohead in 3 Days Grace. Before we get to the noon hour here on the X, Tim Benz with you until 2. That's when Mark Madden takes over with the best sports talk in all of Pittsburgh. I'm sure he'll be previewing the Pens-Caps game tonight a bunch. Alex Ovechkin so far, after announcing his retirement earlier in the week, 2 games played, averaging just 13 minutes of ice time, 1 assist, and no shots on goal. That's the amazing part so far for Ovechkin, so you can see why he's decided to hang him up at the end of the season. Green Day and Foo Fighters get things going at noon, 105.9 The X.
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Great way to start the noon hour with Disturbed. Before that, Foo Fighters and Green Day, Wake Me Up When September Ends. It's over, Billy Joe. Let it go. It's already the middle of October. STP coming up too after Limp Bizkit on the X.

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Dexter and the Moon Rocks, Freaking Out on the X. Listen for the keyword at the top of the hour for your shot to win $1,000. 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

Evanescence after Offspring and the Chili Peppers to begin the 1 o'clock hour. Don't forget about the X's annual Halloween cruise on the Gateway Clipper Friday, October 30th, with music from the Clintones and Totally 80s. 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

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Mets will be on the Intermission Reports post-game Pens Live Weekly. 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

Three Days Grace on 105.9 The X. I had mentioned the Capitals-Penguins game tonight, 7:30 on The X. The Caps are 1-1 to start the year. Penguins 2-1 to start the year. Caps won their opener against the defending Stanley Cup champion Carolina Hurricanes. Then they lost 3-1 to Tampa Bay. And guess who factored in all three goals for the Tampa Bay Lightning? Yes, former Pittsburgh Penguin Jake Guentzel. Mark, I've plenty of conversation coming up at 2 o'clock. That's Mark Madden with the best sports talk in all of Pittsburgh. Tim Benz with you right now. Mark coming up in a little bit. So are the Smashing Pumpkins after their show at PPG Paints Arena last night. Breaking Benjamin first, though, on the X.

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0: Mark Madden's coming up next. I'm done. 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So Mets recaps all that for you. 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

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Just enter this nationwide keyword on our website, Bills. That's Bills. Enter it now.

0: Oh, well, the BS is already getting thick with the Steelers. Lev Bell talked about the yelling on the sideline and said that would never happen if Coach T was still there. A, nobody ever damaged the Steelers' culture more for the long term than Lev Bell and AB in that era. And B, you knew that would happen sooner, not later. Rallying around Tomlin. That agenda, it's not too transparent. And like I said, Bell and Brown walked all over Tomlin. And you know what else don't get entertained about these Steelers? That maybe what's wrong can't be fixed. Not everything can be fixed. You can't fix that wideout room. Heck, you can't fix that roster. Con F that up. You got a coach who plays 11 personnel, three wideouts like all the time, and you gave him a roster that's set up to use 12 personnel, two tight ends. It's almost like McCarthy is set up to be the scapegoat. And like I said, that's already started. Going to talk more about this later, but think about it. Deontay got traded 2 years ago. They still don't have a legit number two wideouts. I'm Mark Madden. I am a super genius with a tested IQ of 166, and you can't teach that. Follow me on Twitter at Mark Madden X. Let's talk about stuff I like. It's a hockey night in Pittsburgh, well, at DC more exactly. Penguins at Caps, Crosby at Ovechkin, Ovi just having announced his retirement, effective at year's end. Let's say hello to Tommy Hockey. Tom, Sid and Ovi are still the faces of the league after 22 seasons. Why has that happened?
1: Because no one's been able to take the mantle from them. No one's been able to take that torch and run with it. And there's been plenty of opportunities for players as far as their skills are concerned with McDavid and McKinnon. And, you know, Kucherov would never be the face of the league because they just probably wouldn't give it to a Russian, right? I don't mean that flippantly. They just probably wouldn't do that.
0: But Ovi's a Russian, but Ovi's a Bond villain.
1: That's true. That's true. Kucherov doesn't really have that.
0: And Ovi had Sid and still does.
1: There's just no real, you know, personality, I think, that those two brought to the table. And Sid needed Ovi's personality just as Ovi needed Sid's. They balanced each other out in like a yin and yang manner.
0: Well, yeah. Ooh, yin and yang, very philosophical, very zen. Morozov will be talking about that.
1: Going around town that way.
0: Yeah, Dostoevsky in goal. here's my take. The rivalry is big because lots of history, same division, meaningful playoff series, including four times the winner of the series between the Caps and Penguins went on to win the Stanley Cup. And still in the same division, still a very visible rivalry. Neither guy switched teams. Yes. It kept the rivalry constant, and it kept it pure.
1: Yeah, I think the division thing is maybe the main thing there, is that the fact that they played each other so many times year in and year out, and then obviously with the playoff format of the NHL, a lot of the time that they were in the league together, it fed the division opponents to each other in the playoffs, and that was perfect for the Penguins and the Capitals. And I know they met in the second round those three straight years, but 2016, 17, and 18, the Stanley Cup final happened two rounds earlier than it usually does, because those were the two best teams in hockey for three straight years.
0: 16, 17, and 18.
1: They dominated
0: that second round series was the de facto Stanley Cup final. There was little doubt that the winner of that would go on to win it all. And on top of what we're talking about, those frequent meetings and meaningful meetings, B, Canadian clean-cut kid against Russian Bond villain. C, they both had stats and they both won. And D, charisma, which McDavid, McKinnon, and the rest, all those sourpusses, they do not have. Maybe Celebrini does, but the guys I just mentioned, they're just good players, and that's it. And to be the face of the league, you need to have that charisma.
1: And not only did their personalities kind of have that kind of clashing aspect, but their styles on the ice were so different as well, with Sid being the pure playmaker, right, and got a ton of assists, and he was the point collector. Ovi, the goal scorer, rumbling down the wing. Early days, he would destroy people. I mean, just light people up, very physical presence on the ice. So they had a different style of playing as well. So, like, you could pick your choice, right? You could choose your own adventure as far as what brand of hockey you like. Did you like Sid's flavor? Did you like Ovi's flavor?
0: Right, and either side could make the argument that their guy was better. Now, I think Sid is better. I think, you know, 80% of the facts back that up, you know, stats, you know, Stanley Cups, gold medals, etc. And it sucks that Ovi got frozen out of these last Olympics. I would have loved to have seen him and Malkin too, get one more kick at that hand, rather. And it pains me to say this, Tom, but Ovi's fat and slow now. Looks it and knows it. That had never happened with Sid. Never.
1: We're witnessing that right now, that it is indeed never happening with Sid. And yeah, even like 3 or 4 years from now, I could never see Sid just lumbering up and down the up and down the ice. That's kind of what clued Ovechkin in to make this announcement, don't you think, is that he could feel it through just a couple of games.
0: And I think the fact that they're already cutting his minutes down, he only played 13 minutes in that last Caps game.
1: You know what? Borky said something on the show yesterday, though, that I think is true. That could galvanize the Capitals around him, rally them, just like they did when he was chasing the goals.
0: Yeah, I think to rally around Ovechkin after you already did it in the goal chase.
1: Okay.
0: I don't know. To me, that would feel stale. I mean, not that the dressing room wants him to get out of there, but I don't think that will happen again. It's such an even matchup. Sid, to me, is a clear winner. Like I just said, mm-hmm. 3 Stanley Cups to 1. Ovi has the most goals ever, but Sid's going to get 2,000 points.
1: Right.
0: And Sid is better all around. Sid plays slot to slot, really, really goal line to goal line.
1: That's when Sid gets to 2,000 points, and I believe like you do that he will, health permitting. That is just going to put him into an even greater stratosphere as far as who he is in terms of hockey. No one's ever done that except for Gretzky. And even McDavid might have a little bit of trouble getting there. He probably is on pace to do that as well.
0: He got to win.
1: But he's got to win. He's got to sustain this level of play, too, later in the career like Crosby
0: has. You know what? He's almost reached the Ovi point with me where I want him to win. You know what I mean? I want him to validate his career by winning. I think he deserves that.
1: In Edmonton, too, right? Not having to whore yourself out somewhere else.
0: Oh, if he goes somewhere else, it don't count like
1: it should.
0: It'd be Ray Bourque. You know, the Ray Bourque Cup got a big pop in Colorado, you know, after he whored himself out, pimped himself from Boston to Denver. But it's not remembered now like you'd think it would be, and that's why.
1: Well, McDavid, to be fair, too, wouldn't be like Ray Bourque, where he's just kind of an add-on to that team. Bourque was great there.
0: Depends when he does it.
1: True. If it happens like 5 or 6 years from now, maybe it would be the case. But if it happened like next year, he'd be the driving force to win that cup.
0: Now, if Sid and Ovi would play in the playoffs again, that'd be potentially a big shot for Ovi if the Caps won that series and he did okay because of recency bias. People remember what happened last.
1: They do, but you have to just remind them that the overall history when it comes to the playoff matchup skews towards Sid, skews towards the Penguins.
0: Now, if the Caps won a cup, but they won't.
1: They won't win the cup this year. But they could get past the first round. Caps second, Penguins third, or vice versa. I'm probably rooting for that this year to get that last matchup.
0: And that could happen. That could happen.
1: Well, I think the Caps are going to be there, so it's up to the Penguins to match them.
0: But if the Caps don't do good, I'm not sure Ovi's going to finish the season. Him and Aaron Rodgers, kind of the same boat. Tom, I heard this discussed elsewhere today. Where do you rank Sid and Ovi among the biggest individual rivalries in sports history? I'm only talking team sports. Like forget about Tiger and Mickelson. That's an individual sport.
1: Stuff,
0: right?
1: Like Federer, Nadal, those things.
0: Right. Team sport, which rivalries are on top?
1: I mean, Bird and Magic are at the top of the list, right? Like, that is the quintessential rivalry when it comes to team
0: sports.
1: Well,
0: see, I'm older. There's only one that compares.
1: What's that?
0: Wilt and Bill Russell.
1: Okay, same sport, but I think probably Magic and Bird.
0: Oh, no, I give that to nod over Wilt and Russell, and for that matter, over Sid and Ovi. And you know what Bird and Magic had that the other rivalries didn't is black versus white.
1: Yes.
0: And sorry, but I was around, and that was a big part of
1: back
0: it.
1: Then, yeah, absolutely. Manning versus Brady, Peyton versus Tom Brady. I don't think that's Sid and Ovi. I mean, I would put Sid and Ovi over that, but I bet most people would rank Manning and Brady over that because it's football.
0: How many meaningful games did Manning and Brady play against
1: each
0: other?
1: They met in the playoffs a few times, like 3 or 4, I think, and a couple of championship games, too, that got them to the Super Bowl.
0: Yeah, but the fact that I don't immediately remember many facets of it, like, I remember so much about Bird Magic. I'm not even a basketball guy.
1: Is there even a baseball one? Like, not one that really comes to mind in baseball.
0: Well, McGuire versus Sosa in the home run
1: race.
0: That's
1: a little bit of a different kind of one.
0: Well, that came down to pharmaceuticals more than the actual batters. But yeah. I mean, people are going to say Brady Manning because of football. But don't forget, they're not on the field together ever.
1: Ever. Right.
0: Ever.
1: We're sitting in OVR.
0: And Wilt and Russell.
1: Right, exactly.
0: And Bird and Magic. Okay, up next, Penguins made a trade. We'll talk about that. We'll get around to some Steeler talk, too. We got Matt Bartkoski talking hockey at 3:30 here on the home of the Penguins, 105.9.
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21: 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I feel like a
10: woman. And now, the super genius, Mark Madden.
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0: Madden on the X. Penguins made a trade. Philip Hallander, who had that three-point game at Philadelphia to open the season, he's now an Edmonton Oiler. Coming back is left-handed defenseman Spencer Stastny. No relation. Spelled different. 26 years old, left-handed, has played 117 NHL games and is known for his prowess on the penalty kill, it says here. I can't believe he's that good at it, or he would have played more than 117 NHL games. Not sure if he's going to come to the big club or go to Wilkes. All will be revealed. Also, Kuzmenko has been put on the non-rostered player list. You know, with his dad getting killed by that bear and him having to go to Russia for the funeral and whatnot, I think he probably needs some time away from hockey for a bit. So we certainly wish him the best. The Hallander trade, it's kind of odd because I know Dubas and the execs were real high on the training camp he had, and then he did have that three-point game at Philadelphia. Yoey made a good point in that Hallander's exactly the kind of guy the Oilers need on the third line or fourth line because he plays like an adult, unquote, is the way Yoey put it. Yeah, too many guys on that team that want to join the circus, you know, and that's okay in the top six, but Hallander is a legitimate bottom six style player. We talked in the show's open about the charisma gap in the NHL, why Sid and Ovi are still the faces of the league. McKenna in Toronto, the rookie, the number one pick, he got his first goal in the NHL. Now, he's got the Toronto hype machine, but he's just some hick from the Yukon. I'm not sure he's going to, you know, be the guy. Not Celebrini either, not yet, and maybe not ever in San Jose. It's odd because Sid and Ovi, it's not like they cut great promos, but they got each other. They complement each other. Nobody has ever cut great promos in hockey. You just are what you are, and the people either like you or don't. Tom, before we get to the charisma debate and speak further on that, I was watching the Toronto game last night, and they missed a 3-on-0 in overtime. They got a 3-on-0, three guys, and they just overpassed and like pretty much shot it right into the goalie. And they ultimately did win, but that was funny.
1: It was hilarious. They like went into a triangle and just played back and forth, like you said, and they barely made Saros move. Like Saros just sat there and watched them pass the puck back and forth and then was able to react and make the save. No one there for the rebound either. I wish they would have lost after blowing something like that. It was amazing to see the crowd all stand up, too, because it was in Toronto. Like, we're about to win this game, and then just get shut out.
0: Well, you don't often see a 3-on-0 in overtime.
1: No, like, but what happened
0: well,
1: there?
0: Well, no. The way overtime is played, it can't happen, because you do see 2-on-0s relatively often. And the way I would encourage to handle a 2-on-0 is one guy essentially takes a breakaway, and the closest guy serves as a trailer. And maybe there's a drop pass. That's not what I'd do. I'd just have him look for the rebound if the first guy doesn't score. And I would have the third guy clear out. The third guy can only get in the way there, and he did.
1: They had enough there. They could have done the drop pass and then had a guy come in for the rebound after the guy who got the drop pass missed the shot. Like, it's unbelievable that they weren't able. I think Matthews was a part of that, too. Just take it, Matthews. Just take the puck and try to shoot it and score.
0: I think he did score, ultimately, right?
1: At the end, I think it was his game winner.
0: Hockey's weird. I wouldn't say that the level of play with the short training camps has been very good in the NHL so far, but the Rangers, after looking so terrible in their first game, they've now won 4 in a row. And Dylan Larkin played.
1: I know.
0: After getting booed when he was introduced for the first game, not playing. And obviously he wants out of Detroit. They took the captaincy away from him. And of course he scores last night, gets the number one star in a Red Wings win.
1: And the crowd cheers. No booing him out of the
0: building
1: at that
0: point. Of course they do.
1: He's one of us again.
0: He should really reconsider. Larkin should apologize, reconsider. He's a Michigan kid. He should apologize to the point where they give him the captaincy back.
1: Do you think he'd swallow his pride and do that, though? That's definitely the move that he should make, but that's, you got to put a lot of ego to the side there to do that after being the guy that requested the trade and said, I need to be out of here, to admit that you were wrong.
0: Doesn't appear to be a big market for him, so yeah, maybe he ought to at least consider that.
1: He's quietly doing it by returning to the ice, at least.
0: Yeah, well, right. I don't think he had a choice. I honestly think had the Steelers indefinitely kept Joey Porter, he eventually would have played.
1: All at the end of this year.
0: Before they said to him, look, you know, we're not trading you, and you know you can play or not, but let us know.
1: I think he would have at least milked it to the trade deadline, right? And then after he got through the trade deadline and the Steelers would have held their ground, he probably would have had to play. Because he wants to get to free agency. He wants to be available somewhere else. You will damage yourself if you don't play an entire season, even if people think it's for the right business reasons.
0: Later on, I'm going to talk, Tom. I have been told by somebody who is right that the rumors are true that Jalen Ramsey did counsel Porter on how to fake his way out of Pittsburgh.
1: And you can connect those dots even if you don't have a source.
0: I do, though.
1: But I'm saying, like, it makes sense.
0: Here's where it's weird, though. That's Jalen Ramsey sabotaging the team he's currently on to help a guy get more money somewhere else by pulling the same gaffe he did to get from Jacksonville to the Rams. And it goes to show you, these guys just don't care about winning. I'm going to talk at length about this. But, Tom, the only way they keep score in the NFL – in particular, in sports in general, is by money.
1: And for a guy like Ramsey in particular, I mean, this is what, his fourth team, the Steeler logo? So, like, he doesn't feel any affiliation with the Steeler logo. This is just the final years of his career.
0: Well, no, but they just want paid, all of them.
1: And
0: like T.J. Watt, I think he would say the biggest accomplishment of his career is getting that $1 million more than Myles Garrett because it validated him.
1: Man, I still hold
0: especially out. Especially a guy with no playoff wins that validated
1: I
0: him.
1: I still hold out hope that there's a couple of outliers in all the leagues, that money is important to them, but they look to win championships. They're driven by the legacy of getting trophies.
0: I heard him talking today about how T.J. Watt is the MVP of the Steelers so far. Yeah, except when he was invisible at Cleveland. And
1: he wasn't invisible at Cleveland.
0: He
1: forced that fumble at Deshaun Watson and recovered it. That's a big
0: play. That's true. No sacks, though.
1: He had one sack, too.
0: Okay, he's MVP. Okay, let's get back to who is the next face of the NHL?
1: It's not McDavid, right? Like, we're through with that. Like, that ship has sailed. His career is too parallel with Sidonovi now.
0: He's played too long and hasn't been.
1: Exactly, and like, Sidonovi has been the face for most of his career. He's up next. I think he's the obvious one.
0: He's on the West Coast.
1: San Jose hurts him. McKenna might be up next because of the Toronto effect.
0: Here's the problem, though. When Sid and Ovi came to Pittsburgh and Washington, respectively, they were the top guys on each team. McKenna's not the top guy in Toronto, and it's going to be a while before he is.
1: How long until he hauls Matthews down, right?
0: Just him, Nylander.
1: Sure. There's a lot of talent in Toronto.
0: Tavares, if you want to be old-timey.
1: Which is good for McKenna, honestly, right now, because he can be insulated pretty nicely within that roster. There's not a lot of pressure on him. But you're right, as far as being that guy, the face of the team, there's a ton of obstacles internally that he has to overcome. And Matthews isn't a face of the hockey. That ship has sailed big time for him, too. So I guess it's Celebrini.
0: But again, he's in San Jose. He's in the West Coast time zone. I mean, I think he's the goods. I mean, and he has enough charisma. The problem with McDavid and McKinnon are they're just sourpusses. You know who it should be, could be, maybe too late to be because they didn't capitalize? Jack Hughes.
1: And they had a lot of the momentum, and you were banging that drum after the Olympic, the win, the gold medal.
0: American kid.
1: He was America's star.
0: Cuts a decent promo, behaved just how you should with that controversy after the Olympics.
1: When is the last time you saw a player on Saturday Night Live, right? Like an NHL player. And I know he didn't host the show, and there's other sports that athletes will host the full show, but he was on the stage. He helped deliver the monologue. Like, Sid didn't even do that. Ovi's never even done that. Like, that shows you that he was a huge star beyond just hockey. And you need
0: I think
1: that.
0: Ovi was on the Russian version, Saturday Night Live in Minsk. Okay, up next, I guess we got to talk football. And we got Bart next hour talking hockey. So we'll get back to hockey. I got to be honest. I've kind of made a commitment to myself. Two things concerning this show, however much longer I do it. And long may I rule. I'm going to just talk about what I want, what entertains me. And the other is I'm going to take off whenever I feel like it. 105.9.
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3: When you meet people and you say your job's a sports announcer, it's always interesting to see what the first thing they say is. He sits next to me and he goes, "What do you think about my Jaguars this year?" And I was like, "Duval."
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1: You're kidding me. That's ridiculous.
2: You know what? I'm going to skip right to my original thought and just say, this is stupid. You're stupid. Thanks for calling.
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2: Tom, do I have anything like hanging out of my nose?
3: No, not that I
2: can. Now that we've started taping, you know, the video, I get nervous
3: no,
2: about
3: you're clean.
2: That. It's like, remember Bruce Boudreau, the old Capitals coach? He like came, he had barbecue sauce on his face, and like he just got lambasted for that forevermore. Penguins, by the way, something I forgot to bring up. Of the next seven games, six on the road. You know, they play Dallas at home Saturday. That's the only home game for a couple weeks. So this is a pretty big stretch right off the bat. Penguins at Caps tonight. Sid at Ovi. Hear all the action right here on the X. I guess we got to indulge some Steeler talk. The hate of Porter in defense of a bubbling logo is growing exponentially after the PZ Senior video and whatnot. And like I said, you know, rallying around Tomlin and scapegoating McCarthy sounds like the Bird Magic rivalry to me. I told you months ago all this is going to happen the minute the Steelers weren't obvious Super Bowl contenders. But don't worry about Porter being gone or Jamal Dean being hurt. The Steelers signed a couple of practice squad cornerbacks. Problem solved. Obviously massive quality to be had on the waiver wire when it comes to cornerbacks. Tom, a bit ago I said a lot about the Steelers can't be fixed. For example, the roster is for 12 personnel, but McCarthy likes to use 11 personnel. They've still not got a number two wideout since they traded Deontay Johnson over 2 years ago. What can and can't be fixed? Give me one of each.
3: They can definitely fix the quality of play on the offensive line because I think there's still a lot of potential there. And I think that it was two steps forward against Cincinnati with the replacements on the right side. They took the one step back against the Cleveland Browns. But I think you're going to see kind of that kind of progress all year long. And I think they could have a really good day on Sunday against the Colts. So I'll go with the offensive line as an area that they could get better at as a team.
2: Okay, getting better and fixing kind of two different things, but they've already made the fix move.
3: By moving into
2: by putting Max and Hoffman in there, correct?
3: I guess I'll go with the second. No, I'll go with the receivers. They can't fix the receivers.
2: I agree.
3: They're just not going to be able to find anybody out there that's quality enough to win against man coverage, anybody that's going to move the needle whatsoever.
2: This goes to show what a bush league amateur bean counting incompetent the con artist is. How can you go that long without a number two receiver?
3: To not have the plan.
2: And you bring in this old bastard, Pittman, and you re-up him. Like, bring him in for just what's left on his deal.
3: Exactly. The Colts were obviously playing hardball with him. They didn't want to sign him to a long-term deal. So why
2: I don't think they wanted to sign him at all.
3: They were looking for somebody to unload him on, and the Steelers were the sucker in that situation. And it looks that way based on how Pittman's play has been this season. It's inexcusable that they've gone this long without correctly fixing that wide receiver room. And they had it for, like, what was it, like 3 weeks when they got Metcalf in the trade and still had Pickens on the roster? Nailed it. You had your receiving room, and then you got rid of Pickens, which they clearly were planning to do before they got DK Metcalf.
2: Well, I still maintain you don't win with guys like Pickens.
3: I'd rather try than what they have now.
2: Oh, but you took the words right out of my mouth. I'd rather try than have what they have now. No question.
3: It's terrible. Right now is awful.
2: If they had Pickens right now, they win the division.
3: Yeah.
2: Let me tell you, if they had Pickens and Porter both, I would pick them to not only win the division, and I've done that, but also, right. I think they would win a playoff game.
3: Sure. I think you look around at the state of the division right now. The Ravens are a mash unit like always. The Bengals are suffering injuries too. Browns aren't really believable yet. Like, they could win it even despite all of those things not being a factor. So you add in what you just said, I think they're clear favorites.
2: How can you bring in a bum like Pittman and you miss out on Lemon in the draft?
3: Although he's kind of sucking right now too.
2: Yeah,
3: but Philly has no quarterback. Hurts stinks.
2: And I like Max Iannaccioro and what he will bring in the long run at right tackle. But how can you give Aaron Rodgers at 42 a wide receiver core that's this bad and can't be fixed, like we agree?
3: And, you know, I guess DK Metcalf is what people will say is the big splash that they made. But, like, why?
2: Except he's not. That's another negative mark against Khan, that they paid this guy and thought this guy was the number one receiver, and he's never proven that and clearly isn't.
3: And I know that this is kind of going down the path of the Aaron Rodgers' buddies, but like Devontae Adams also was free to anybody when he left the Jets after Rodgers left the Jets too. Why didn't you pursue him, who clearly is a number one wide receiver still? You see what he's doing with the LA Rams. He's putting up ridiculous numbers with Matt Stafford. It's just they haven't completely ignored trying to fix the wide receiver room, but they've just been swinging and missing at all of their attempts.
2: Tom, I'm watching a series called The Godfather Harlem. Oh, God. Did you watch Fast Times at Ridgemont High?
3: I've seen it, yeah.
2: Who played the running back? He's a great African-American character actor.
3: But he's in the Harlem show?
2: Yeah, he plays Bumpy Johnson. He's the lead character. But Vincent D'Onofrio, who's foolproof, he plays a mob boss.
3: I know who that is, by the way. It's Forrest Whitaker.
2: Forrest Whitaker. Okay, good. He plays, and he's great in this series. Great in everything, really. And
3: I forgot he was in Fast Times.
2: And that was his first, I don't want to say it's a breakthrough role, but it's memorable.
3: He became a very serious actor, yeah.
2: Yeah, that's right. That's a great movie.
3: Yeah.
2: That's one of the all-time great coming-of-age youth comedies. Cameron Crowe wrote the book that's based on, and he was very young when he wrote for Rolling Stone, and he was still young looking, like 20-something. He went back and attended Ridgemont High for a year, posing as a student.
3: Really?
2: With the cooperation of the principal and the superintendent.
3: To figure out, to write the book.
2: The book's as good as the movie, which is saying something. But Vincent D'Onofrio, who's great.
3: Total chameleon.
2: Plays Vincent Chin Gigante, the mafia boss, real figure. And they're doing the gimmick. Like, Gigante got outed to a congressional hearing as a mob boss. So he immediately assumed a guy who was mentally incompetent to keep from being charged.
3: Wow.
2: And he would wander down the street in New York, like in a bathrobe with somebody attending him and mumbling to himself and drooling.
3: And it's all an act.
2: Yeah, he did it every day. And yeah, eventually it was exposed as an act, but not for like literally years.
3: And it was his defense.
2: Okay, now my question is, Tom, if my appointment's ever questioned here, could I do that and convince them that I'm mentally, I can't be fired? I would have to at least get paid due to mental incompetence.
3: Just like you're drooling in a cup or something like that? Like the brain has completely deteriorated?
2: I like the bathrobe idea.
3: I like a bathrobe too. Some slippers too that you kind of just shuffle along the hall with.
2: Yeah. I mean, as long as you're getting paid, you could lead me down the street, right?
3: Yeah, definitely. I'll definitely
2: do that. Yeah, there you go. I see that as having some real potential.
3: And if you keep showing up in that bathrobe, Mark, they're going to figure out a way to get you out of here. I mean, there's just no way they're going to keep wanting to see that.
2: As long as they pay me.
3: Exactly, right.
2: Well, no, he wasn't wearing just a bathrobe.
3: Oh, okay.
2: Let's not go overboard. I got to bring this up. I was going to save this for later, but you as a father can judge this. Okay.
3: Okay. Yeah.
2: Baseball last night, LA beats Atlanta.
3: Mason Miller, isn't it?
2: Yeah. San Diego beats Milwaukee to keep that series alive. Mason Miller, Bethel Park's own San Diego closer, has left the team due to paternity leave with his team on the brink of elimination. Now, they used some other guy to close. He did. But what do you think of him leaving the team to have a kid in the middle of the playoffs? Now, I talked about this with Randy Bauman on the DV Morning Show, and he brought up a disclaimer. Was it a difficult pregnancy? Was there any danger there?
3: That's a great point by Randy.
2: And if that's the case, then he should leave. I think if it's just, a run-of-the-mill delivery, he should have stayed with the team. What do you think?
3: I also think another variable at play would be a first child or not. Like, if this is his first child, I think that it has a little bit more weight. No offense to my second born, but I think, that's a huge, huge monumental moment for you in your life to see that child be born.
2: Here's why you can do it. In today's sports, the dressing room will back you.
3: I have to think that there's some people in that one clubhouse, though, that are probably like, come
2: on. It wasn't that long ago where you would have been universally reviled by the team, by the writers, by me. People like me on the air and the fans.
3: Now, I also wonder, too, is because it's a couple days that he's on paternity leave. Like, I would fly to the hospital, see the birth, then fly right back and get to the Padres. Like, I wouldn't make this a day's thing. I would just try to fly in, go in labor. I'm there. PJ there. You're Mason Miller. You're rich. You can do that. Have the owner for the Padres help you out, too. And then PJ right back.
2: Yeah, that you're right. But I'm no father, so I'm hesitant to even comment on it, but, and they won without him. I would hope he's back for game four.
3: Ironically, after he blew a save in game two. They had a save in Milwaukee and Mason Miller gave up a home run.
2: Here's why. I can totally justify it if it's going to be a difficult berth, okay?
3: Yeah, I don't think that's even a question.
2: Otherwise, okay, here's something to remember. The kid won't remember if you were there or not. You could say, yeah, I was there. Then I jumped on a private jet and pitched a no-hitter. It was great. But you know who will remember? The wife. She for sure will remember.
3: Yeah, but then if you're Mason Miller, you can also point to the bank account when it comes to the wife and say, that's pretty important too, don't you think?
2: You obviously haven't met many women that are married to athletes. Yeah, you're right. If it's first child, it would make a difference.
3: It makes a difference. The birth thing, too, that Randy brought up is the biggest deal. Like, if it was a difficult pregnancy, he should have been there.
2: If it's last child, that would be Aerosmith. Take me back to the South Tallahassee. Bum, bum, bum, bum, bum, bum, bum, bum. Guys, announce. You can't all be in rehab. 105.9. From the

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1: Hey, Mark, great show as always.
2: When you got a young trophy wife, owes money to... I can't even quote the Big Lebowski right. Goodbye.
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0: feet when you're rocking the streets. Got the cadence right. Home, sweet home. Yeah, that was bad. Obviously, for those who don't know, Aerosmith, the big concert announcement, maybe their last two shows ever, Aerosmith and Friends in L.A. at the end of the month, I'll be there. Well, at least I plan to. But here's the thing. I don't care how much it costs. We have reached the stage of my life where I don't care what it costs. But it was supposed to be announced 2 days ago, and they haven't. Tom, you know enough about Aerosmith from afar listening to me. Do you think the postponement of the announcement is indeed due to drugs?
1: I think it gets more and more likely as we get further away from the announcement of the postponement of the announcement. Like, it was supposed to be today, right? It was just a one-day deal.
0: No, it was supposed to be yesterday.
1: But I mean, after the postponement, it was a day postponement. Yeah. Now we're getting into 2 days of a postponement now. That's worrisome.
0: And speaking as someone who has seen, I mean, a lot of the Aerosmith postponements where I had tickets were because Tyler, that show in Pittsburgh, like 2 years ago, blew out his vocal cord.
1: Right.
0: And that is why Aerosmith is mostly, well, retired up until, I mean, an occasional appearance. But I've also had a lot of tickets where they were postponed due to drugs.
1: And it's just a one-off. There's two shows, right? But it's not like a tour.
0: Well, apparently it's going to be like, you know what's weird? I can't believe they wouldn't do this in Boston where they're from.

0: said he'd never do it again. Kind of like me in ecstasy.
1: All right, here are my three favorite Sid and Ovi games moments throughout their career. The Snovechkin game. Do you remember that one? Super Bowl Sunday, regular season game. The Penguins had that bus trip from Montreal because there was such a bad snowstorm in the Northeast. Penn shot out to a 4-1 lead, and then Ovechkin had a hat trick en route to the comeback win for the Capitals. That was an unbelievable regular season game.
0: Sadly, I do remember it.
1: Number two, Sid's game 7 in 09. Everybody remembers the Ovechkin breakaway that Fleury stoned him on, but Sid had two power play goals in that game 7 as well to help push the Pens through, get back to the Stanley Cup. And then the number one moment is always going to be the dueling hat tricks.
0: Dueling hat tricks.
1: Same series, which, by the way, that's the definitive series probably when it comes to Sid and Ovi, right? Like 16 and 17 were wars too, don't get me wrong, but 09 was the series between them. They had the moments.
0: 09 was the coming out party on a national level of A, these are the two best guys in the league, and B, what a rivalry.
1: An insane back-and-forth series. You thought the Penguins had the upper hand. The Caps shot out to a 2-0 lead in that series, then the Penguins came storming back, and then the Caps were able to force it to the Game 7. It was just fantastic. And to be fair, 16 and 17 were pure cinema as well, 18 as well. We just were on the wrong end of it.
0: The trifecta brought to us by Danny's Pizza and Hoagies, family owned and operated since 1960. That's Danny's on Route 88 in Bethel Park. Okay, we have kind of a sidebar to the Mason Miller paternity leave deal. And you said he is back for game 4, right?
1: It looks like they're expecting him to be back tonight. Yeah, I saw a tweet there.
0: Max Fried, the Yankees pitcher, his wife delivered, and he didn't miss any time. He stayed with the team.
1: He's in the same boat, and I don't know what the schedule is for the Yankees. I'm trying to look it up right now, like when he would be. He's supposed to start tonight. It was his turn in the rotation tonight, because I was going to say, you're a starter. You could maybe fudge getting away from the team for a little bit. Mason Miller comes out of the bullpen, but he's got to start in an elimination game tonight for the Yankees.
0: You know who's the worst? Oh, is he starting tonight?
1: Fried's starting tonight, yes.
0: You know, Stephen A. Smith, I mean, we all know he's the worst.
1: Yes.
0: He used to be an amusing cartoon. Now he's just an irritating imbecile. I heard him today. I thought the New York Yankees was supposed to be a professional baseball organization. How can you get swept by Tampa? Well, I'll tell you how. A, they're better. B, Aaron Judge isn't playing.
1: You're just not paying attention whatsoever. Even for a second.
0: But you know what it ties into? That New York matters and no place else does.
1: Tampa has been consistently probably the best team in baseball all season long, from start to finish. They got out to a red hot start. They sustained it all year long.
0: You know what they are for sure? You know what they are for sure? The best organization in baseball.
1: Tampa Bay Rays.
0: For years.
1: It's been decades now, right?
0: Like, they just reload and reload and reload and reload.
1: Like, it goes back to when Joe Maddon took over for them before he went to the Cubs. And they had guys like Evan Longoria. Like, they started to finally be that plucky upstart team. And they never stopped. They're always a factor. It's fantastic how they run. It can't be duplicated either. No other small organization has done that.
0: Have you watched much of the playoffs?
1: Here and there I have.
0: I was flipping back and forth last night between that and Toronto missing the 3-on-0. I will say, though, Atlanta had a shot with Sale against Yamamoto.
1: I know.
0: Not that Yamamoto's a great pitcher.
1: And in the playoffs, too.
0: But Sale's so good. And he didn't pitch bad, but they lost 3-1. But that was their opening.
1: That was the swing game right there.
0: And then once LA gets at the best of 7, they're going to win the 100%. Other series.
1: You had to get him at the best of 5. That was the perfect opportunity for the Braves. Their Cy Young candidate, their aces on the hill in the 1-1 game. The game 3, you could go up 2-1. Yamamoto, I mean, he was the World Series MVP last year. Like, Yamamoto just is unbelievable in the playoffs, and he's a bit of a throwback come playoff time, Mark. Like, he goes deep into ball games for the Dodgers. He had a complete game in the World Series last year.
0: I have my notifications on for Aerosmith, and they must really know what they're up to, because I get stuff like Aerosmith to release new version of Toys in the Attic. Like, you know, they're getting their ads in while I wait to see what the frick is going on in LA.
1: You know, all the push notifications. Phones.
0: Yeah.
1: That's good, though. That might be one in the category for not being a drug problem. They're just trying to push ads on everybody.
0: And I just did reorder. So, I mean,
1: it worked.
0: Yeah, I'll take that. Bang. Tom, the next hour is just going to be a bunch of crap. And I mean that in a good way, like all over the place. I can't give this. Did you see who the Baltimore Orioles fired?
1: Their mascot, right?
0: You gave it away. 105.9.
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I'll save this serious stuff for a couple minutes from now, but since Tom gave this away, the Baltimore Orioles laid off both their mascots. They laid off a whole bunch of employees. Organization-wide cutbacks. They fired their mascots, Oriole Bird and Mr. Splash. Baby, that's hot times. Maybe they sell cocaine as a side gig. The mascots do, like the old Pirate Parrot. I think he sells big glizzies at Sheetz now. Here's a PS to the PZ Jr. departure and all that rancor. Because Joey Sr., how dare he support his kid and his kid's new team? I'm told that, yes, Jalen Ramsey did advise PZ Jr. on how to fake his way out of town with that fake bad back. Did like Ramsey did in Jacksonville to get to the Rams and win a Super Bowl. But more importantly, to get more money. Ramsey thus sabotaged the team he plays for now to help Porter go somewhere else and make more money. And it's a reminder that all these guys care about is money. Money is how professional athletes keep score, and in particular, NFL players. Like TJ Watt having to get $41 million on average annual value because it's $1 million more than Myles Garrett. That $1 million more than Garrett is more important to Watt than a Super Bowl ring. It's not just raw greed. These guys could never spend the money they get. It's status and validation, and especially so when you've never won a playoff game. NFL players don't care much about winning. Not like they do about money. And Ramsey advising Porter on how to maneuver his way out of Pittsburgh is a reminder of that. And here's a PS. These guys don't care about you at all. And neither do the owners. Art II doesn't care about you at all. You are a means to an end. When Art looks into the stands at Acrisure on a Steeler Sunday, all he sees is green, a dollar sign, not black and gold. You got anything to say about any of that? Dial 833-412-WXDX. More sad news. Somebody dies on my watch like every day. Legendary high school football coach Joe Hamilton. Coach at Blackhawk for many years, won a whole lot. He's passed away. I interviewed Joe often back in the day. A good guy and absolutely a legendary coach. So Joe Hamilton, RIP. I also want to hear what you think of the Mason Miller thing. Should he have stayed with the Padres when his wife was giving birth, like Max Fried did, staying with the Yankees in an identical situation? But right now, it's time for the big finish.

0: Difficult to Cure, brought to us by the Greater Pittsburgh Community Food Bank. If you want to talk Steelers about that Ramsey stuff, Ramsey advising Porter on how to escape, if you want to talk about the Steelers still not having a number two wide receiver 2 years after trading Diontae Johnson, dial 833-412-WXDX. We got some sound coming up in just a bit from Jordan Rogers, Aaron's brother, talking about the Steelers' almost barren receiving room. Yikes. Or we can talk about Penguins, as I prefer. You can come watch the game with me tonight at the Happy Badger Sports Bar. It's right in the Delmont Ice Rink on Route 22. How cool is that? Hockey bar in a hockey rink, watching hockey with the number one hockey guy. Mwah. So stop by tonight. 7:30 is the puck drop. I got a lot of crap to give away. I'm very interested in the pace and method that's used in tonight's Penguins game at D.C. Washington has gone very heavy, but aren't necessarily very fast. Tom Wilson, of course, he's public enemy number one. Logan Thompson is a Vezina candidate in goal for Washington. There's some irony there, too, because when Vegas won the Cup a few years ago, they kept Aiden Hill in goal and let Logan Thompson go, even though most considered Thompson to be the superior talent, but Hill had been the guy who won the Cup. It's very reminiscent of when the Penguins kept Matt Murray because he won those Cups and let Marc-Andre Fleury go, ironically, to Vegas. But the Caps are a very, very big team, but I ain't liked what I've seen from them so far. I don't like how the heavy teams in general look so far. It's a fast league. Heavy is not slow, but it's very often slower. Then again, it's just so early. Will Ovi's minutes go up tonight because he's playing against Sid? Will Sid get his first goal of the year tonight playing against Ovi? Tonight is a very, very busy game. And like I said, a lot's on the line for the Penguins coming up in the near future because they play six of their next seven games, including tonight, on the road. 833-412-WXDX. Or we could talk Steelers. I do love the Steeler analysis after a 2-2 start where they've looked more disappointing than their record. I heard somebody say, it's time for Gabriel Rubio to step up on that defensive line. Yeah, the sixth-round pick, who none of you could pick out of a police lineup. Rubio and the two practice squad cornerbacks they went out and got, they're going to come up big. They're going to turn the season around for the Steelers. I keep coming back to the roster on the offensive side of the ball. It dictates 12 personnel. Even though McCarthy prefers 11 personnel, three wideouts. But the con artist went Oppo and gave that big deal to Darnell Washington, which is why they're leaning toward 12 personnel. The Steelers, organizationally, I'm a fan of McCarthy. He's a great coach, a better coach than the last coach. But organizationally, the Steelers are just a stink show. And you might not believe me, but you will. Let's go to Ian in Washington. Ian, you're on with Double M.
1: Hey, Mark. I just wanted to know your opinion on who the Steelers should either trade for or put for their wide receiver, too, because I feel like Michael Pittman's not getting the job done.
0: Isn't it too late for that? Who are you going to get, you know, that's any good? Especially right now. You might get somebody near to the trade deadline, but you need somebody now.
1: That's kind of, in your opinion, who do you think could fill that spot?
0: Oh, God, I don't know. I don't care. I mean, it's the kind of, and I have no faith they will remedy it if anybody's available. When's the last time this GM made a good move?
1: Good point.
0: Yeah, I mean, you know, like not as I said at the top of the show talking with Tom, and thank you for the call, Ian, not everything's fixable. All you nerds think, well, if they just make this trade, yeah, things will work out great. They haven't won a playoff game in 9 years, but they know exactly what they're doing. Sweet sassy Mo Lassie, you people are marks. When you pile all this Steeler uncertainty on top of the Aerosmith announcement not being made, on top of the Baltimore Orioles firing their two mascots. Oh, it is just, it's, I can't stand it. Up next, we're going to hear from Jordan Rodgers talking about what I've been talking about, the Steelers not having a number two wideout. 105.9.
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0: I think you'll find this soundbite interesting. Here's Aaron Rodgers' brother, Jordan, who's on ESPN, has no qualifications besides being Aaron Rodgers' brother. But Jordan Rodgers points out how the Steelers are lacking at wide receiver.
1: Here's the reality. I think one of the main issues wasn't fixed from last year. They don't really have a number two that scares people.
2: Right.
1: And so they're getting more man coverage than anybody in the NFL because they go, we're going to man up DK, help with him, and we're not worried about anybody else. So do they look to add somebody? I don't think Michael Pittman quite has had the impact that maybe we thought.
2: Yeah.
1: He would have Roman Wilson and Jeremy Bernard are two guys that are good,
0: Actually, DK scares me. Every time Rodgers throws him the ball, clang, clang. Jordan Rodgers is right. I bet Aaron Rodgers is pissed, and he should be, and so should you. Because ever since Deontay Johnson left, and that was how long ago, the Steelers have still not fixed the number two wide receiver spot. Let me look that up. 2024. Deontay goes to Carolina, gets traded, and here we are over 2 years later and still no number two wideout. For McCarthy's system, which employs three wideouts most of the time, and the Steelers don't even have a number two wideout. They have a roster designed to employ 12 personnel, and McCarthy prefers to employ 11 personnel. The con artist conned you. He's an MFing amateur. Now, on a lighter note, the Eagle has landed October 29, November 1st. Wait, October 29, did I read it wrong? Yep, October 29 and November 1st. Aerosmith and Friends at the Hollywood Bowl. Sammy Hagar, Run DMC, Heart, Billy Idol, Black Crowes. I can only hope I'm in first class with Billy Idol on the flight there, like Adam Sandler in The Wedding Singer. So I obviously got to piece what I'm doing to get there. It's going to be some month. Vegas, Liverpool, Aerosmith. God, you could put that on my gravestone. Vegas, Liverpool, Aerosmith. Oh, God, I'm so happy right now, but that'll pass. I'm miserable in general. 833-412-WXDX. We got Matt Bartkowski just a few moments talking hockey. I would love to get feedback on the Mason Miller thing, him missing game three of the NLDS on paternity leave. The pros and cons of that. And it's none of my business. He can do what he wants, but I there was a time when he would not even considered taking off. And they won, so no harm done, but still. Or we could talk about what I spoke about a few moments ago, which is that I've been told that Jalen Ramsey, as rumored, did indeed coach Joey Porter Jr., counsel him on how to fake his way out of Pittsburgh, thereby sabotaging the team that Ramsey remains with for the sake of a buddy making more money, because that's all these guys care about. Is money. Interesting situation last night in the NHL, though. Dylan Larkin being held hostage in Detroit. Once traded, hasn't been, got stripped of the captaincy. Missed Detroit's first two games. Was he hurt or not? I don't know. Was Porter hurt or not? But he did play last night. Scored in the first period at Detroit. The Detroit fans cheered. Of course they did. Detroit beats Ottawa, and Larkin gets the number one star. But I'm pretty sure Larkin still wants out. But like I said to Tom earlier, if I were him, I'd really reconsider. I don't think that team's that bad. The guy he didn't get along with, the GM, Iserman, he's gone. He's a Michigan kid, captain of the Red Wings. Apologize just right. They might give you the C back. I don't think they've given it out yet. I think it's a bunch of assistant captains. Then again, if Larkin had played his cards right and continued to fake injury, if indeed he was, he'd be a Dallas star by now. Get it? Dallas star Cowboys? Um, Toronto missing the 3-on-0 last night. Oh, I hope you saw it. I hope you saw it. You know what really hurt the Steelers? If you look back, and I said it then because I am way ahead of the curve all the time. Trading for Minka Fitzpatrick in 2019 after Ben popped his elbow in week two. If they hadn't done that, they would be a lot better team right now. You could have gone 4-12 and drafted Justin Herbert. And instead, you scratched and clawed and doubled down on defense and went 8-8 to preserve Tomlin's no losing seasons record. I've come to understand that that was overly emphasized more than I might have thought at the time. And people say, well, look at Herbert. He's doing nothing in L.A. Yeah, he's pretty good. And I think he'd be better than Grandpa Game Manager now. And I think he'd be a better bet than Drew Aller moving forward because he's still in his prime. But hey, 8-8, it was great. It was great. I put it this way. That 8-8 season, I didn't need New Flow Men's Health to be the hard man of the week. Matt Bartkowski up next, 105.9.

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2: Double M on the X. Penguins at D.C. tonight. Joining me now to talk hockey. Played in the NHL, mostly with Boston. You see him on Sportsnet Pittsburgh. Always a pleasure to welcome former NHL defenseman Matt Bartkowski. Bart, the Penguins play six of their next seven on the road. That's going to reveal a lot, isn't it?
4: Yeah, I think it is. It's early in the season. Especially, you know, tonight's home game and all the stuff that's going to go with it with Ovechkin just announcing his retirement. That'll be, you know, obviously on the back of guys' minds, whether they say it is or not, it'll be in there. I know it's not the last time they're going to play him, but, you know, every chance you get to see Sid go up against Ovechkin is pretty special, and that seems to be coming to an end. At the same time, the team being able to get on the road this early in the season is sometimes a good thing, especially with a lot of new guys. You know, you treat it more of like a bonding experience. At home, guys have their families and other stuff going on, so it's difficult for them to really get to know each other outside the rink. So I always thought if there were, a road trip or a bit more games on the road at the beginning of the year, that that helped bring the team together.
2: Now, we got Sid versus Ovi tonight, and Ovi announced it's his last year, and I got a ton of respect the guy, but I've seen his game so far this year, and he's really laboring out there. I hope I'm wrong, but I wonder if it might be a year too long.
4: Yeah, I mean, the last few years, he's definitely slowed down. I know his production was still there last year and breaking the record, but I think breaking the record had a lot to do with that. I'm sure guys are forcing the puck to him and stuff, but he's definitely slowing down. I think it's a good idea for him to go out. Now, the other aspect that comes with that, and people tend to overlook, is he announces it now, so that team's going to be on a retirement tour every single last game that they play against an opponent. Like, say they're playing Edmonton, they know it's the last time they play him. Well, after the game, it's going to be the Ovi show, going around shaking hands.
2: And, oh, even before the game, Bart, you know, there's going to be ceremonies on the ice and stuff like that, presentations.
4: Yeah, it's all well and good for the fans who never get to see it, and they get to see him the last time, but being in that dressing room and having to do that for, you know, 30 games, I mean, it gets old. So as good as the chasing the record was and him breaking it, and I know the team rallied around him, if you know, everybody's kind of expecting them to rally around him now, which I'm sure they will, but being able to sustain that with having to deal with the whole retirement tour is a whole different story.
2: Obviously, the Sid and Ovi rivalry has been so good for hockey, so good for them, too. What has made that rivalry so great? Obviously, they played a ton being in the same division and playoffs and whatnot.
4: Yeah, playing a ton. The players they are, their individual achievements tends pretty much getting the best of them for years and, you know, winning more cups. And then the Ovi finally getting his cup with the Caps, I thought was pretty special. Just the whole story in a nutshell. You know, Sid for that period of time was the best player in the world, and it's, you know, maybe not every year, but it's pretty tough to argue that Ovechkin wasn't number two. And in some years when Sid was hurt, he was number one. I mean, because we watch him now, and like you said, he's laboring around. But at the beginning of the career, I mean, he could really fly around, and he was a big boy. He could hurt some people. I mean, I remember one of his biggest hits was in the Olympics when he ran over Jágr, and Jágr's a huge dude, as we know. So I just think, you know, the type of players they are, the type of people they are off the, I mean, I've never met Ovechkin, but, you know, Sid said he's good friends with him, and he's a pretty good judge of character. So I just think the whole package deal of them being able to play against each other and be the best two players in the world for that period of time, for us to be able to watch that was pretty special.
2: You played against both of them. Who was more difficult to play against and why?
4: I mean, I'd always say Sid. they're different, though. So, you know, Ovechkin, he wouldn't be as testy or annoying as Sid would be in a good way. You know, just in the corner, if you're going into a corner with Sid, it's his puck, and there's really nothing you can do about it. But then he also has the hands and the vision. Ovi, if he goes into the corner, you know, he's going to run you over and get the puck if he wants. But, you know, to be honest, there were some games where he was kind of not interested. But, you know, his aspect of the power play and his shot, you had to respect it. It depended on the situation, honestly. But, I mean, Sid all around was more difficult to play against. Sid makes people better by his plays and bringing other people into it. I think Ovi more made people better just because you had to be aware of where he was, and it would draw attention to him more. So, obviously different players, but I'd give Sid the edge on that one.
2: Why are they still the faces of the NHL, Bart? What's your take on a McDavid, MacKinnon, whoever? I mean, they're better players right now, but they aren't really bigger stars, are they?
4: No, I don't. You're right. I mean, I can't speak to the Canadian market. I mean, I was.
2: Yeah, that's way different, as we know.
4: Yeah. When I played there, it was more, you'd hear more about McDavid. Not necessarily MacKinnon, because he's, you know, with the Avalanche, but you'd hear more about MacKinnon, especially on Sportsnet up there or anything, in CDC, you know, Hockey Night, anything like that. But it's tough to put your finger on other than the career they've had and the milestones they've reached, the records they've broken, and the fact how many times they've won with those. You know, McDavid has yet to get a cup. So I think that's one of the major things that's holding him back from just being the absolute face. And again, it depends on the market too, of where we are. I mean, we're in the heart of it with having Sid and Ovi. But I honestly think that winning cups has a lot to do with it. I mean, we see players that you would never otherwise know their name, and they get overpaid, and then you know who they are. I think it has an equal effect on the stars of just being propelled into the stratosphere, sort of, I guess. I mean, that's the only thing that really separates them.
2: Bart, before we keep talking hockey, you're doing some work with the great cause, the Mission of Mercy, Pittsburgh. They got a free dental health clinic at the convention center next Friday and Saturday, the 16th and 17th. Doors open at 6 a.m. Talk about that. That's sort of a unique outreach that I think a lot of people really need.
4: Yeah, thanks for asking. It's it is next weekend at the David L. Lawrence, 16th and the 17th. A good family friend of mine, they pay for the entire thing and put it on. Last year, 2,000 people received care, and it's completely free. So I think that's maybe one of the reasons that they don't get more people is people think there's always a catch. But it is completely free for dental care and hearing care on site. And they open up at 6 a.m. on the 16th and 17th, and the doors will stay open until they can't see any more people. You know, over the years, they've served 11,000 patients, which is pretty incredible. This will be the fourth year that I'm volunteering. I go down on Saturday, and I just, you know, with my limited expertise, they basically have me pick stuff up and put it down and help them clean up. But they always need more volunteers, too. Either, you know, if you're a dentist and you want to volunteer, or somebody who just wants to go help out, make coffee for people. I mean, it's a great cause, and being down there and able to see the things that they can do for people that normally otherwise wouldn't be able to get the care, especially the veterans. You know, they've served a lot of veterans, and, you know, even through the VA, our veterans don't get dental benefits, which, you know, it's a different topic, but, you know, they kind of try and get the word out to as many veterans as they can. But like you said, it's called Mission of Mercy Pittsburgh. It's completely free next weekend on the 16th and 17th. Anybody who wants to go down or volunteer, you can go to mompgh.org and find all the information. But it's a great cause, Mark. Thanks for asking.
2: No, glad to do it. And you lost a tooth playing hockey, so who should be a better representative? Now, I want to talk Ben Kindle. He's found another gear in his second year. What do you see from him right now?
4: He has. I was able to watch some practices in training camp and preseason games. I don't really heavily weight them, and we only saw him for a brief amount. But he's definitely visibly bigger, and he's visibly faster. His skating, I always thought his skating was kind of ugly, but I knew he was fast. And I think this year with him filling out a little more and getting stronger just last year, and it's not a knock on him. It's just how he kind of looked like a deer trying to find his leg last year, but you could tell that he was flying around. This year he looks just much stronger out there, and it shows in the games with him. A few times he's kind of done that rusty power move to the outside, cut across, and almost scored. So his game has definitely taken a step. I hope he can sustain it for the season. I mean, that was the only thing last year that I thought that he might have dropped off at the end of the year just a little bit. And, you know, any kid being 18 years old going into that league playing against men, it's going to happen. But this year, with from what I've seen from him just physically, I don't see that happening, because his brain is clearly still there, and he can still operate. He can operate at a higher speed than he did last year. So I don't see anywhere but up from him. I've been very impressed along the way. And this year, you know, it's definitely noticeable with him and without him in the lineup. Like, again, from the limited time we've seen from training camp in the first games.
2: What were your thoughts on Morishaw's first game, the 3-2 loss to Winnipeg on Monday? I thought the third goal was a little weak, but boy, his athleticism is so evident.
4: Yeah, especially the first couple periods. I mean, Winnipeg completely came in and just, I thought, outplayed the Pens. It was more, you know, Winnipeg, kind of an interesting team, but they tend to be bigger and a little more physical, and I think that gave the Pens some issues, just, you know, having played Philly, who laid an egg, and then Montreal, which is more of a skill game. I don't think they just haven't seen that yet. So I thought Murashaw definitely held him in it. He made some really big saves, like you said. That one, I believe it was the second period. I mean, he kind of got out of position, but he was able to get back and make the save, which was impressive. Third goal, a little weak, but other than that, he looks to me like a starter. He just looks collected, calm, in position. Doesn't, I mean, that one athletic save, but other than that, it's not like he's getting all over the place and having to do that all the time. You expect it out of a young goalie to get out of position and have to make those saves, but, you know, I always thought that the best goalies, it doesn't look like they're doing a whole lot, and for the most part in that game, especially with how thick Winnipeg was laying it on, he just looked like a goalie. I mean, there's no other way I can describe it. He just looked like he should be there, and he looked like a goalie.
2: Sid has only the two helpers in three games, but I don't think there's any concern there. Do you?
4: Not really. You know, it's the same thing every year with him. He goes on his streaks. You know, he's not getting the second assist on their first assist on the power play that some of the other guys might be getting. I'm sure when Rusty gets back, that'll be a little spark for him, assuming they put Rusty with him. You know, Robertson had that big game the first game. Second game gets Montreal tailed off a little bit. This third game, you know, he might have tailed off a little more, and it's a big ass playing with Sidney Crosby. You know, I'm sure the kid's nervous, so I wouldn't be surprised to see those change a little bit like they did last game. But I'm not very concerned at all with his ongoing record. I bet he's more concerned than we are. I mean, just knowing him and how he thinks,
2: right.
4: the whole point per game record that he has going. But no, I'm sure they'll come. And you know, you got to remember, this was the shortest preseason ever, and playing 22nd season like he is, he's used to a little longer getting into it. If you look at the older players generally across the league, it's going to take them a little bit to get back into it, just from a standpoint of getting the reps in games. You know, practice is a different story, but getting back into that game mode and getting up to speed, I think when you get older, it just takes a little longer.
2: Washington is a very heavy team. It's become kind of a heavy league. But does heavy maybe equate to slower? I wonder if some teams, notably Washington and Florida, might have gone too far in that direction.
4: Yeah, it does. I mean, sometimes it means slower. It depends on the players. I mean, if you look at, let's take like a Tox that Washington picked up. I mean, I guess he's considered a larger forward now in the league, but it's not like he's slow. It really depends on, I think it depends more on the puck movement. You know, you can get these bigger guys, and generally they can all skate a little bit now. But it depends on how fast they move the puck. It depends on how they're structured too. I mean, Florida, for example, yeah, for this first little bit here, I think they have looked a little slower than expected. But you know, they're also missing Barkov. They're still missing Marshy. So it depends on their style of play. You know, there's a lot of new guys in that Florida locker room that aren't used to the Paul Maurice. You know, it's a pretty aggressive game of just pinch everything, get up the ice, and, you know, we'll deal with the consequences later. So to be able to get that in your mindset of, hey, I'm going to take some more chances than I normally have, defensemen or forwards pushing on the wings, then, you know, once you kind of get into that flow of hockey, I think that'll pick up. Washington, it has to do with regular season and playoffs. I think teams kind of look at playoffs and see how teams are, you know, it's a copycat league. How are teams progressing into the playoffs and how are they winning? And they kind of just copy it. So you got some heavier, you know, like Vegas tends to be a heavier team. They're in the finals. So teams are going to kind of copy that. Florida from years ago when they won, they were a heavier team. So it kind of just trickles down the ladder. It'll be interesting to see how these teams last and how they pair up against more of a Montreal when they play them, because I thought the other night Montreal, I mean, they're about as skilled and smaller as you can be, and right. They move the puck quick. Right. So it's kind of turned into that, like you said, where you have this group of bigger teams and then you still have the group of smaller teams. So the regular season, I think it favors the smaller teams just because the rules do change in playoffs and the big boys are going to get away with more. But at the end of the day, it really is determined by the team structure and how they're going to play.
2: Bart, as always, great stuff. Good luck with the Mission of Mercy thing Saturday. We'll keep talking about that, and we'll see you at the rink.
4: See you then, Mark.
2: That's Matt Bartkowski. And to reiterate, Mission of Mercy Pittsburgh, free dental health clinic at the Convention Center next Friday and Saturday, the 16th and 17th. Doors open at 6 a.m. Up next, we got Connor McDavid talking about Ovi's pending retirement, 105.9.

0: Big game tonight at D.C. Hear all the action on the X or come watch the game with me at the Happy Badger Sports Bar at the Delmont Ice Rink on Route 22. Here's Sidney Crosby talking about his longtime rivalry with Washington's Alex Ovechkin.
1: I mean, it's tough. You come into the league at 18 years old, and before we even met, we were kind of built up against each other, so it's kind of a natural thing to happen. But I think with how competitive that we are, especially coming in, trying to prove ourselves, you know, would have been difficult to be too close, I think, given just some of the playoff matchups and history there. So, I think over the years, obviously, you've developed a friendship with him, and have a ton of respect for him, and you play against someone that long, and you're compared and see each other enough. I think that's something that builds over time.
0: That's very insightful by Sid. Him and Ovi didn't like each other at the start of their careers, and that fueled them and helped the rivalry. And then came respect, and after that came like or friendship or whatever. And in sports, I feel like that's the proper order. It's a great rivalry and not lopsided. And each side can legit think their guy is better. And that makes it fun. Obviously, Sid is the better of the two by far. In that vein, here's Connor McDavid talking about Ovi's retirement announcement.
2: I was a Sid fan, so I didn't love him. But obviously, you know, amazing for what he's done in this game. Amazing career, longevity, points, winning, whatever you name it. He's done all of it. So really happy for him. And you want him to have a good last year to go out on a high note.
0: Let's see. Longevity, not yet. Points for sure. Winning, so McDavid hasn't checked all of Ovi's boxes, but I think he might. I've predicted Edmonton to win the Cup this year, unless Jarry is in goal when the playoffs start. I like how McDavid said right off, well, I was a Sid fan. And then McDavid displayed the utter lack of charisma that has allowed Sid and Ovi to remain the faces of the NHL, even as their senior citizens. This is Kyle Brandt on Get Up on ESPN talking about the relationship between Aaron Rodgers and Mike McCarthy.
3: I think Rodgers and McCarthy have one of the healthiest relationships in the NFL because as they're F-bombing each other, you know how many other quarterbacks and coaches are doing that in their head, in their huddle? They are getting it out. And if you've watched any podcast with Aaron over the last several years, and there's been hundreds, he will tell you that he and Mike back in the day, in the MVP days, used to fight all the time. All the time. And how would they end every fight? With a hug. That happened, mind you, in a game in which Rodgers at 42 was throwing for 300 yards and 3 touchdowns. It's not his fault they lost. I actually think they have one of the healthier relationships because they get it out, and more quarterbacks and coaches should do the same.
0: You know what? Hearing that said out loud, I kind of agree with it. McCarthy and Rodgers are the old married couple. And that goes back years. Actually, they're probably way more honest with each other than most old married couples. It's perversely healthy, probably. So I take bigger issue with TJ Watt and Cam Hayward grabbing the headsets on the sideline to yell at Patrick Graham, the defensive coordinator. Hey, yo, week 5 of the NFL season is here, and Pittsburgh is a 2-point home favorite against Indianapolis on Sunday. Bet Parks. 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The whole shebang, it's all there. 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
0: There's a lot to talk about with the Steelers. It's all over the place. Joining me now to do just that, he is Pittsburgh's own Mike DeCourcy. Mike, is the yelling at the coaches thing something to be concerned about, or is it overblown?
2: I think it's the most ridiculous storyline perhaps in modern Steelers history. I will say this, that I thought that some of it, not so much the Rodgers thing with McCarthy, but perhaps the Watt thing with the defensive staff, might have been some residual carryover of frustration from the team about the fact that they had found out within the previous 18 hours that they were now going to be about 50% less good in the secondary than they planned to be at the beginning of the season. I think there was a little bit of that in there. But I don't think that this is a big deal at all, especially the McCarthy-Rodgers stuff. That was nothing.
0: Yeah, the McCarthy-Rodgers stuff, Mike, I've said repeatedly, that's like an old married couple. It dates back a long way. I didn't like Watt and Hayward grabbing the headset. That's a little too demonstrative on the sideline for me.
2: Well, it didn't bother me because I understood where it was coming from. Like I said, unfortunately for Patrick Graham, he got in the way of their anger / disgust with the Steelers front office for not making sure that Joey Porter was out there with him.
0: Now, see, that I could buy into. That I'd actually agree with.
2: I'm surprised that hasn't been discussed more. But there was reason. Look, the team wasn't angry at Joey for all of this stuff. So that, like, they wanted him to get paid because A, it helps them get paid, and B, he helps them as a football team. But they want him to get paid as a Steeler. They don't want him to get paid wherever he ends up. He's not getting paid in Dallas, but they didn't want him to be anywhere but in Pittsburgh. So they were backing him, but they're mad that he left, that he pulled all this and then booked, and they're mad at the Steelers for allowing it to happen. And so I think in that atmosphere, if it had been like, okay, 4 days to Sunday, like you trade him on Wednesday and then Sunday happens and you play on Sunday, I think it might have been calmer. But I think there was a residual anger from the team about all of that. And I do think that Graham got in the way of that a little bit. I also think that they were frustrated by what was happening on the field. And again, I think that that part of that happened because they're limited in the secondary, and they're limited in the secondary for apparently procedural reasons that had nothing to do with what Joey Porter was worth as a cornerback or what he was worth to the Steelers as a cornerback.
0: No, that's all very well said. And in that vein, Mike, how does the defensive backfield get by now without Porter and Dean, who's injured, this coming Sunday against Indy? I mean, Daniel Jones ain't Tom Brady, but he ain't chopped liver either.
2: No. I think one of the things that has to happen is they have to get more pressure on Jones. And what has been disappointing, at least, and I think it's been disappointing to the team, and I think this is where the complaints came in, is that they played two teams now that have blitzed a significant portion of the time and have used a lot of different tricks to overwhelm the Steelers' offensive line on occasion. And the Steelers, like, you look at it, with the exception of a couple of times when Herbig has been out there as a third linebacker, as a third rush linebacker, a third edge, or, you know, there aren't three edges to something, but as a third edge, I think if you look at it, that they've basically been, okay, you beat your guy, you beat your guy, you beat your guy, and you beat your guy, or one of them happening. And if it doesn't happen, then they don't get there. And it hasn't happened, and they haven't gotten there. And as a result, they have not been able to be successful as a defense. And I think there's frustration from that. And none of this was supposed to be the case because they were supposed to be able to play press man at
0: a level they that's never where, like you just said, that's where the lack of pass rush comes from. If you don't press man, then they just get it out quick against the zone, and it negates the pass rush. And in another rotten development, Derek Carmen's out, and
2: yes,
0: the Colts are coming in with Taylor, who might be a top five back in the league.
2: Yeah, oh, no question. And to me, this is why. Oh, okay, so Keanu Benton's worth $18 million, and Joey's not worth whatever guarantee he was looking for. Well, let's finally see it. I mean, Keanu Benton has done nothing to warrant an $18 million salary. Nothing. I mean, literally nothing to be a pro. Yeah, I mean, he's a pro. But to warrant that commitment that they have given him, nothing. And so, okay, now you got to do it because you're without your best run defender right now, the guy who made a huge difference a year ago in your run defense. Well, let's see it. Let's see Keanu Benton make some plays. And maybe on occasion make them on the other side of the line of scrimmage, the good side for the Steelers, instead of down the field the way Peyton Wilson does so often.
0: Now, turning to the offense, the wideout room isn't working out, especially with Pittman, who's been hurt and disappointing. Do you fix that by going with more 12 personnel, two tight ends, which is not something McCarthy usually does?
2: Well, I would, because you've got two terrific tight ends.
0: Yeah, you've got to work with what you've got, right?
2: Yeah, that was the whole thing about a year ago, is that they traded away a very capable safety for what was supposed to be a high-end cornerback who wasn't any longer, and a tight end who'd caught 88 balls the year before, and then they didn't throw it to him. And so now you've got two guys that have shown that they can play. But the problem for me, Mark, is I watched them play, and we saw this on the series where they finally got the PI, but they threw the ball three times to Darnell Washington for him to make high over-the-head catches or over-the-shoulder catches. It's not him. He's not that guy. He's 300 pounds and unbelievably athletic. If he could do that, he'd be worth $100 million a year. I mean, you can't. He can turn, and he can catch it if you throw it to him. He has fine hands, and then he goes around and knocks people over. But he doesn't catch the ball like he's Gonzalez or someone like that. I mean, that's not who he is. And they are pretending that he is. They don't seem to have any routes in their playbook where you just turn and catch the football. And why are they so bad on third and medium? Well, because no one runs a third and medium route. Everybody's running down the field, and you have to hit him over the shoulder, and they're well covered. The things that have happened in the first quarter of the season on offense haven't made sense.
0: Talking to Mike DeCourcy, the Sporting News. What about Jaylen Warren, who's been very good? That's another thing that doesn't make sense. He's having great games, almost 100 yards against Cleveland, but he only got the ball 17 times. Why are the Steelers passing on two-thirds of the snaps, even in close games, and even like at Cleveland when the running game was working?
2: Well, I wouldn't be bothered so much if some of those passes were designed to him. And even down to designing dump-offs to him, that wouldn't bother me. I don't think you want to run him 25 times a game because...
0: Yeah, but I might give him 25 touches, Mike.
2: Yeah, and that's my point. That's where I just talked. That's what I was just talking about, was that another reason they're not any good on third and medium is that they're getting so many blitzes that Warren has to hang in there and put the pass rush. But even on those occasions where you have it locked up, he's not going into the areas that made Lev Bell rich. Getting into that area where, okay, you're wide open, Ben dumps it down to you, and then you turn a 3-yard pass into a 20-yard gain. They're not doing that with Warren at all, and that's what I'd like to see more of, more so than handing him off from the scrimmage.
0: I feel like Rodgers is really tough to evaluate. I'm not knocking him, but he's like totally immobile, but he's very smart. Yeah. I feel like the arm comes and goes. I feel there's more good than bad. What's your call on how he's played so far?
2: I think you have it exactly right. I mean, when someone is immobile, I mean, he's not the first immobile quarterback. And a lot of, I mean, I think we see it less now, but a lot of quarterbacks in our lifetimes have been immobile, but the offense was designed so that it didn't matter. I mean, that was Peyton Manning. Like, Peyton Manning couldn't run at all. But it never mattered because the offense was designed for him to have time to throw or to make quick throws, one of the two. And Rodgers is certainly capable of doing that. I think he's got more left in him than Peyton did, although it may have Peyton's may have been injury related, surgery related. He was never quite the same after he had the surgery. I think you see at 42, Rodgers still has a lot of zip in his arm. The ability to place it well. I think that the missed throws we see from him more often than not are a lack of available openings and the obvious pressure he's facing. Everybody misses every now and then, but I think that the occurrence of misses from him is higher because I don't think their route trees are very good.
0: Finally, Mike, this game Sunday, I know it's not a divisional game, but the way the season's going and whether or not the yelling at the coaches is good, bad, and different, it's definitely bad optics. It feels like this is a pretty big game, and I'm not sure why, but it does.
2: I think it is. I think right now, until they find
0: I think
2: way
0: in
2: to
0: terms of getting the fans to keep the faith. I mean, not that that matters a ton, but you know what I mean.
2: Yeah, but I also think that if you have proven or demonstrated to this point that you are struggling on the road, and the Steelers have had their worst games on the road, obviously, you have to protect home field until you establish that you can win away. And so this is another home game. And so for part of that, part of the reason you have to win the game is because you need to win at home. So I think that's a part of it. And of course, I think the fans would be frustrated. The Porter thing has really soured a lot of fans, and I think rightfully so. A lot of them are angry at Joey because Joey made a stupid decision that affected them. There's also
0: no. He handled it bad, but the team played along with the grift, which was a mistake too.
2: Well, I don't think it was, Mark, because when he comes and he starts to fake the back injury, your only choice then is to A, just basically cut ties and trade him immediately, or go along with it.
0: Maybe that would have been better if they weren't going to pay him.
2: Well, I think that's true. I think that, honestly, if you weren't going to give him the guarantee that he was looking for, you probably should have traded him in the spring. I don't understand why you would worry about that. Look, I know it's all the thing that bothers me is this is really all about the agent getting a win. It
0: of
2: has
0: course.
2: Nothing to do with anything else.
0: Of course, and juxtaposing Pickens because they have the same agent, Porter and Pickens. Now only one can get franchised, so the agent wins more than anybody and by a far shot.
2: Yeah, and so like if Joey had signed here. It, almost the 4 years would have been guaranteed, but certainly the second would have been guaranteed under any circumstance. So it really didn't matter. But because they know that, if you're getting down to the final to the final yard line, and you got like you've got to hand the ball off to a guy that maybe you don't trust, but that's the only play that makes sense, then you do it. And in this case, you look at it and you say, are we really going to lose this player over guaranteed money that we know we're going to pay him anyway? Well, why would we do that? And because we can't replace him. We can't replace him with what's available. And it took us 20 years to find this guy. And yet they did this. So the fans are mad at Joey, yes, but they won't get a shot at showing him their frustration for a very long time. If they go out, as the Steelers go out on Sunday and play poorly, especially on defense, but overall, then the fans have the Steelers right there. The organization, the team, the new staff,
0: I got to tell you, Mike. I got to tell you, Mike. They're not going to see it that way. They're going to stick with Porter and his dad because that video is the scapegoat. Because that's just how we are here in Pittsburgh, Mike.
2: I still think that they're going to show anger at the Steelers if they play poorly. Now, if the Steelers find a way through this, and go on and win a bunch of games, they're going to be happy as heck, and it's all going to go to Joey. But there's still if this goes south, then the Steelers, just as happened a year ago when the Steelers won that amazing game against Baltimore, and then 7 days later collapsed in the fourth quarter against Houston, then they got mad again. So I think that's how we'll see it. The results really matter to how the Steelers fans will react.
0: Mike, great stuff. We'll do it again next week.
2: Thanks, Mark.
0: That's Mike DeCourcy, brought to us by South Hills Kia. Up next, I talk about piecing my Aerosmith trip together. I want your thoughts on what DeCourcy said, too. 833-412-WXDX. You mad at Porter? Now you are. Will you ultimately be mad at the team for blowing it with Porter? 105.9.
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0: We're all going to rock to the rules I make.
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0: Two nights, Hollywood, end of the month. I'll be there no matter what I have to pay. No matter how many Steeler games and how much Steeler talk I miss. Because, honestly, that's a lot more important to me. Somebody on Twitter just said, you'd think this Aerosmith's more important to you than the Steelers. Jesus Christ, have you listened to the show for 30 years? It's not even close. Now, if it was Liverpool or the Penguins, that'd be one thing, but I'll be at Liverpool the week before. Penguins, well, I'm going to miss a few games for all this, but that's okay. There'll be more games. If this was Sid's last season, if I knew that, I'd feel worse about missing the games. Did I just take the name of the Lord thy God in vain? That's okay. Steven Tyler's done it, and worse, and cocaine. And let's not count our chickens. Yeah, got the hotel room reserved. Going to get the plane tonight. All that stuff. Can't wait. Can't wait. Let's go to Joel in Napa Valley. That's weird. Joel, what's up?
1: What up, man? How you doing?
0: Good.
1: It was good to speak with you last week at Sidelines. Had a great time.
0: Oh, good, good, good, good. You called. What's up?
1: Hey, so I got a chance to listen to your segment with DeFabo yesterday.
0: Right.
1: That was fantastic, the way he was breaking down the mismanagement of the roster with Omar Khan. I mean, it's just absolutely incredible. And then today, your comments and yesterday on the Porters. I don't blame Joey Porter Jr. whatsoever for doing what he did. Reason being, you had guys like Deontay Dropson sitting out and holding in.
0: Well, I blame Porter a little
1: like
0: bit.
1: That.
0: A little bit. I mean, the fake injury. But here's the thing. Here's the bottom line. Somebody tweeted this, and thank you for the call very much. Somebody tweeted this. What would the harm have been to give him guaranteed money past the first year, if that's what it took, to keep your best cornerback? And like DeCourcy just said, the kind of cornerback it took you 20 years to get. What exactly would have been the harm of giving him guaranteed money past the first year and ditching that antiquated policy, which they violate when they feel like it anyway? Let's go to Tom real quick. Tom.
2: Eric, wanted to touch on something nobody else has mentioned all that much in the media, and that is I think the Rooneys are broke. And I don't mean broke from the standpoint that
0: I don't think they're broke, but I've had people who might know tell me that they're not as liquid as most NFL owners.
2: Right. That's the point I was going to make. And when you guarantee a contract, you have to put that money in escrow. So if say Joey wanted $100 million guaranteed, he's got to write a $100 million check and put it in some bank account.
0: You sure about that? I'm not doubting you, but you sure they have to put it in escrow?
2: Yeah, yeah. And that's the problem the NFL has right now. There's the owners that have just come in that have their billion already. And when they need $100 million, they just go to the mattress, put another mattress on the bed, and get more cash.
0: I'm not going to lie to you. I could use a little escrow myself. Thank you for the call.
2: Yeah.
0: Up next, Jerry Dulac. And by the way, that song, somebody already asked that on Twitter. Chip Away the Stone. B-side by Aerosmith has been played live. Just maybe their most underrated song ever. That in combination. And we're going to talk a lot about Aerosmith in the weeks and months. Well, the weeks to come, because the shows are at the end of the month. And then we got Greta Van Fleet coming in hard and heavy behind him. I can't believe somebody said, you like this music more than the Steelers. Well, duh. 105.9.

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1: Hey, Mark, great show as always.
2: When you got a young trophy wife, owes money to... I can't even quote the Big Lebowski right. Goodbye.
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2: Double M on the X. A lot going on with the Steelers. Here's the guy who knows what's going on. Covers the team for the Post-Gazette. It's Jerry Dulac. Jerry, somebody brought up a point on Twitter I really agree with. What would the harm have been in guaranteeing Porter's money past the first year? I know they don't, but sometimes they do. And what would the harm have been?
3: Well, Mark, there are rare circumstances when they do. But the thing you have to understand that people don't understand is that, you know, if the Steelers sign Joey Porter this year to a new deal for $27+ million, obviously they're not going to cut him next year. And this is what they have said to him. They're not going to cut him next year. So now he's automatically has 2 years on his 3, 4, or 5 year contract, whatever it was going to be. So, okay, I know agents want it in writing, but look at the history of the Steelers, Mark. The Steelers never, I can't think of anybody where a guy gets hurt that they just dump him in his contract. That includes Cole Holcomb most recently. That includes Jerry Olsavsky. That includes Ryan Shazier. That includes Sean Spence. There's a number of guys. That is their history. That is proven from the Steelers. And here's the other thing. Look at the guys, how many guys have monster contracts. Not a lot, but those are the guys. What do? Each year, or usually each year, they restructure at least one of them. And so then when that happens, guess what? They take that money they're owed down the road and they give it to them in the form of a signing bonus. So by their second or third year, they're getting extra money into their contract anyhow because of when they restructure their deals, you know, for salary cap purposes. So that stuff about that, the guaranteed money was a stumbling block. That to me, that's just that's a lot of BS, because you got to look at the team and you got to look at the situation. You got to look at their history. And I don't buy into that. They wanted more than 1 year, when the Steelers know and they've told them that when he signs, they're not going to cut him in year two. Okay, agents want all that in writing, but look at the Steelers' history. They just don't do that. They protect their players when they're injured, and then when they start, then when they restructure them, guess what? They'll give them even more of that money up front.
2: Now, sticking with the defensive backfield, Porter's gone, Dean is out. How are they going to get by at DB against Indy? I mean, I know Daniel Jones isn't Tom Brady, but he's not bad.
3: No, that's right, Mark, and that's why they've signed two guys off practice squads to put cornerbacks to put on their active roster. Do I expect them to be contributors right away? No, because that's why they were on the other team's practice squads. So, they're going to have to rely on Dalen Everett, and they're going to have to rely on Asante Samuel. You might see Jalen Ramsey play a little bit more of a some type of cornerback role than safety role, perhaps. So, it's not ideal. It's not what they had planned. In the offseason, they thought, you know, this was the deepest they've ever had that position. And now, you know, Dean's just temporary, but now you're down two of the guys that you were counting on to be at the top and provide, you know, the rest that could serve as depth. Now those depth guys have to start. So there's no question. It's no question not what they wanted, and it's going to be a little bit of a difficulty.
2: What about the defensive line with Harmon out against Taylor, who might be a top five back in the league? And that's my fear, Jerry. The more I talk about what the Steelers don't got, the tougher this matchup gets.
3: Yeah, I not only think Jonathan Taylor's a top five back, it's arguably a top three back, Mark, for sure.
2: Right.
3: And you're right about that. And Derek Harmon, you know, if he hasn't been their best lineman, I mean, he's the only interior lineman with a sack, and he has 1.5. Now, Cam has 4 quarterback hits and was actually robbed of a sack once before, and Cam's Cam. But after that, I mean, Derek Harmon, if he's not right with him, he's right behind him as their best defensive lineman. And so, yeah, not a good time to have him hurt. That means either Gabe Rubio or Kevin Jobity Jr. is going to have to be active for the first time this year. And, it's just another dent in that defense that hasn't been great to begin with. And now you're down 3 players that you had kind of planned on.
2: And you got to get more from Benton. Of all the signings, I mean, Herbig, I get a slow start because his job description has changed. But Benton's doing the same thing, and he's invisible.
3: Mark, if you look at the four players they signed in the offseason, they haven't exactly gotten a big return on their investments so far. No, I know it's early. And the only one you've gotten it from is Darnell Washington. But Benton has been quiet. Nick Herbig has, I mean, he's not, we haven't heard him or seen his, seen him or heard his name like we're accustomed to seeing, even in a backup role. And, you know, Chris Boswell, he's missed three field goals already. And, you know, if you look back, Mark, Chris Boswell's worst seasons were after he signed a new contract. Now, I'm sure that's coincidental because he's rebounded from that to have his best season. So it's not like, you know, the money got to him and he's not the same kicker. That's the furthest thing from the truth. But he has not performed well so far, missing three times already in four games. So when you look at three of the four guys that they extended in the offseason or gave new deals to, not exactly lighting it up with the exception of Darnell Washington.
2: We're talking to Jerry Dulac at the Post-Gazette here on the Mark Madden Show. Jerry brought to us by Bud Light. Easy to drink, easy to enjoy. What about the wideout room, Jerry? You talk about guys they signed. Pittman, I mean, not only did they get him, they re-upped him. And it's really a roster that's more fit for 12 personnel, isn't it? Which McCarthy's not a big fan of.
3: Yeah, well, I don't know that he's not a big fan of it because it just depends on his personnel. But, you know, actually he used some of that in Green Bay, but maybe that's a byproduct too of not having Michael Pittman, and I don't expect him to be out there again today. So not only did they re-up him, he's re-aggravated. Well, I don't know if it's the same injury or not, but he's been very quiet so far, and the injury has gotten in the way. And they're missing that because that was another step that they made to improve what was the weakest position on the team. So now Jeremy Bernard gets to play a little bit more. He's been okay. He's a rookie. He's going to make some mistakes, but he's been pretty good so far. And he's a good blocker. I know they didn't bring him in to block, but my point is he's at least doing the things that they require their players to do. But certainly it's not the same as having Michael Pittman out there, especially against his former team.
2: Can anybody jump up? I mean, what's it say when Roman Wilson's your leading receiver? And I know DK was decent at Cleveland at the very least.
3: Yeah, I thought that, you know, DK made all the big plays for the most part. I mean, you know, 43, 28, and 23-yard catches in the fourth quarter. And the good news was he caught all of them.
2: Right.
3: So that was the good news. But, you know, Darnell Washington has stepped up. Look, I know he's not going to be a difference maker, Mark, but the other guy who has stepped up and who's been their best offensive player is Jaylen Warren.
2: He's absolutely
3: doing it all by himself because Rico Dowdle, is injured, and I'm not sure he's going to be back again. You look at the last two games, Mark, Jaylen Warren's played 94% of the snaps. That's really unheard of for a running back. Only offensive linemen and quarterbacks play a greater percentage of snaps than that, but he's played a lot of snaps and he's been very productive. And so when you talk about somebody stepping up, he has certainly done that.
2: Why won't they give it to him more? And like Mike DeCourcy pointed out a bit ago, not just on carries, but Mike, and why not out of the back? I know you are. Why not out of the backfield? I mean, it's kind of weird. He's done as well as he has and not gotten a ton of touches. I mean, 2/3 of the snaps are passes.
3: Yeah, Marquise. Yeah, I think what does he have, like 13 catches or something?
2: I expected a few more.
3: Yeah, and even the amount of carries is not, inordinate. He's carried 55 times. And I looked, Mark, the other day. That's 21st in the league. So it's not like they're just giving him the ball and more than any other running back in the league. That's the furthest thing from the truth. But he's been really productive when they have given it to him. He has three runs of 20 yards or longer. I mean, you don't expect that. I think that's third in the league. You don't expect that from Jaylen Warren, but that just shows you how productive he has been. And he's done, you know, those numbers are all, do not include that 87-yard run that was wiped out by that bogus holding call against DK Metcalf. And when he tripped on the 6-yard line on what would have been a short touchdown. I don't know. I think, Mark, you know, you do see Aaron Rodgers spreading it around more, 9 different receivers, you know, and that includes Darnell Washington. Now Roman Wilson is involved, so the one thing is he's not, he's not just checking it down all the time to Jaylen Warren, which is good. And I say that's good because they're at least trying to attack down the field And to me, that's a positive sign. They've had success going down the field. And so I think that is something this offense has needed. We'll see what's going to happen going forward. But, you know, they don't want Jaylen Warren playing that much because the guy does take a beating. You know, he's bouncing off guys. Three or four guys are hitting him because they can't bring him down. And, you know, he takes it all. He endures it all. But he's, you know, Mark, one more game and he's going to play, be close to already have played half the snaps he played all of last year. And that's why they brought in Rico Dotto when Kenny Gainwell left. They, you know, they don't want that to happen.
2: What do you make of Rodgers? I find him to be an extremely tough guy to evaluate, but I'm coming around that he's playing pretty good. Just his immobility drives me nuts, and I bet he's not happy about it either. But his arm's still mostly there, and he just makes great decisions.
3: Yeah, there's no question about his arm. You know, even the other day on that touchdown to Darnell Washington, you know, he's rolling it to his right, and he just, you know, he just fires a little laser, a low one that Darnell Washington it's the only place he's going to catch it. You know, we see him, you know, step back and unload it down the field. That his arm strength is, you know, without question, it's the same as always. So that's not an issue. You know, some of his decisions, we've seen him misfire on a couple. We saw him probably make not a great decision on the last play of the game. But all in all, I mean, that's what he does best. And, you know, we'll see, Mark. I don't know if people look at him and think, okay, he's a guy who's going to take him to the Super Bowl, but he's certainly a guy that they can win with because he's proven that. But until they get to the postseason, if they get to the postseason, you know, you really can't evaluate Aaron Rodgers and his impact on his team until they do what all along they've been hoping he would do, and that's win a playoff game.
2: Is the yelling at the coaches anything to be concerned about?
3: Well, with Rodgers and McCarthy, no. And I say that because, you know, I mean, that's kind of Aaron. That's the way he is. You know, it's probably why some people don't like him. It's probably why McCarthy had that great response that was X-rated, if you will. But I think it was a little bit more telling when you saw TJ take the headset and have an animated conversation with Patrick Green. Now, I will say this. The reason why I haven't ever seen him do that, and I'm not sure I've seen any player do that. Oh, I've seen him have to get on the headset by request, but I haven't seen him where they take the headset from an assistant coach because they want to get their point across to the defensive coordinator. But for all those years, Keith Butler and Terrell Austin have been on the sidelines. Now their defensive coordinator is up in the press box. So that's the only way they're going to talk. You know, he's going to be able to talk to him. But I will say this, Mark. To me, and I've compared this, and even with, you know, Cam Hayward being upset, visibly upset, yelling on the sideline, to me, it's kind of like dogs marking their territory. These guys have been around. They know how they've had success. And now here comes change, and they're doing things differently. And when it doesn't work in a game early in a season and a division game and a game in Cleveland, they get honked off. And I think they want to kind of, quote, protect their turf to a degree. Look, this isn't what we do best. And I think it's – and I'm not saying anyone's right or anyone's wrong, but I think that's what you're seeing right here. To have that frustration this early in the season, Mark, is really surprising. But I think that's just the way things are being done now. It's different for everybody, and they're reacting to it and not favorably. Again, doesn't mean it's wrong, but look who it is. Cam Hayward and TJ Watt, the guys who have been here the longest and the guys who have had the most success. And when they see a lack of success, they're going to let people know about it.
2: It's not a divisional game, but I feel like Sunday's game's really big, Jer. I think that the home crowd could turn easily if this don't go too good. And maybe that don't mean nothing. Maybe it does. Maybe it's too early for that to happen.
3: You know, Mark, you go back to the Bengals game. I thought it was big for that reason, for the offense. They needed a bounce back game after, you know, the performance in New England. And the first 2 weeks weren't exactly great. They didn't score a lot of points, but they scored 27 in the last two games. So I don't know that they're going to be waiting to jump on the offense, be waiting to jump on Aaron, or jump on DK Metcalf. At least he came through the other day. I actually think if they're going to get you know, if they're going to get irritable and vocal, I think it might be at the defense, which the last two games hasn't been very good. So, but to your point, yes, that's why it's important that they bounce back. And the one thing I will say for them, we saw this last year. We see it over the years, but we saw it last year. They bounce back pretty well. Aaron Rodgers bounces back pretty well. And so, you know, based on that, I'm going to expect them to bounce back again with a solid performance against the Colts.
2: Jerry, great stuff. As always, a pleasure.
3: Mark, always a good time talking to you.
2: That's Jerry Dulac, brought to us by Bud Light. Easy to drink, easy to enjoy. Now it's time to ask Mark anything. 833-412-WXDX. 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

0: in escrow. So maybe it's that Art's not as liquid as some other NFL owners, but I don't know.
1: So there's a good chance that, because I just worry about, you know, for them to not spend Joey Porter when they clearly had the money to fit into the cap. I'm kind of worried about them turning into a franchise like the Pirates.
0: No, I don't think you ever have to worry about that because, again, and thank you for the call. Like I told the last caller, Steelers want to win. They just right now have no idea how to do it. The Pirates just want to profit. No matter what they tell you, that is their only, well, not only, it's 99.9% of their concern. Let's go to a talkback.
2: I see a lot of Stooge fans on Twitter saying, sell the team, sell the team, the same crap they say to Nutting. Do you agree that we will never see anybody else but the Rooneys own the Steelers franchise? I just don't think that's ever going to change, at least not for the next 30 to 40 years.
0: Okay, just some advice to people doing talkbacks. You don't need to do the Gettysburg Address. Just keep it really short, shorter than that. No, the Rooneys, well, put it this way. You never know when a Rooney descendant might come along and just be tired of the whole thing and sell it. But it won't be Art the second son, who I think is Dan, whatever the frickin' Roman numeral is. No, so the Rooneys will own the team for the remainder of my lifetime. Like I said, if they can just make it till the end of October. Let's go to Mike. Mike, you're on with Double M.
3: Hey, Double M. I was just wondering, I'm a little bit new to the English Premier League, and I was wondering why teams like Liverpool and the Blue Bloods of the Premier League even participate in things like the FA Cup and the Carabao Cup or whatever the heck it's called, and not just do the EPL and the Champions League and the big ones.
0: Well, you have to participate. It's part of belonging to the English Football Association. And
3: so they can't,
0: the Blue Bloods will generally play their younger players, their secondary lineup. And I got to tell you, I think one reason Liverpool have developed some real good players in-house, although right now there's no Scousers in the team, which is the first time in a long time, is because they took advantage of those competitions to use backups and younger players. So they do have a use to the big-time teams. Let's go to a talkback.
4: Hey, Mark, I think Looks That Kill and Sweet Emotion are just great openings of songs. What are some of your favorite openings?
0: What, opening for the concert? No, I disagree. Aerosmith, I think their best opener is Draw the Line, which they don't always use, but that's my particular favorite. And Motley's best opener, well, they just opened with Red Hot this past tour, and you can't go wrong with that. Best opening song? I don't know. I mean, my favorite groups, I could name any number of songs that really worked as an opener. Whitesnake Bad Boys, which was the traditional opener off the 1987 album. David used that a lot after that album came out. That does jump to mind. But again, with my favorite groups, I don't think they can really go wrong. Let's go to Buffalo Bill. Buffalo Bill, you're on with Mark.
5: Mark, not my question, but to your previous question, the first song to Def Leppard's Pyromania is a pretty good one.
0: Yeah, but I think the guy's talking about opening songs for concerts. What else you got?
5: Oh, my bad. What do you honestly think about the Penguins' chances? Like, do you give them any shot-in-the-dark chance at all at winning the Stanley Cup this year?
0: No, they're not going to win the Stanley Cup. I think their ceiling is to win a playoff series. I mean, once you get in, you get a chip in a chair, you know, who knows, but that's what I think their ceiling is. Let's go to a talkback.
6: Mark, are you going to see Rush next month?
0: No, because it's the same night as a Penguins away game, and I have a Penguins viewing party. I was hoping they'd play a second show here, but it doesn't look like that's going to be the case. I'm not ruling out going someplace else to see them because this tour is going to last forever. They say it won't, but it will. Let's go to a talkback.
7: Hey, Double M, you answered my question yesterday regarding the Sergei Zubov trade in 96 and confirming that Mario did not like him. But a follow-up, why didn't he like him? He was a great player. What was it? Just clashing personalities?
0: I don't know. Zuby was an odd cat. I know that. I didn't dislike him, but he was an odd cat. If I had to guess, and this is guessing, Zuby wanted to run the power play, and there's only one guy who's ever going to do that. And as good as Zuby was running

0: power plays elsewhere. Mario's the best power play guy ever. And he was the quarterback on that left half wall. And, you know, sometimes Zuby didn't play like that. And that's a mistake on Zuby's part. You know, not just in terms of protocol. Who cares about protocol in terms of Mario's the best power play guy ever? Up next, Lev Bell had something to say. I'll talk about that here on 105.9.
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0: in Steelers team history. Le'Veon Bell and Antonio Brown ruined the Steelers culture. And now Le'Veon Bell is taking shots at the Steelers' current culture and scapegoating McCartney already and pumping Tomlin's tires already. Gee, it's hard to figure out why that could be. It's a sadly predictable sociological experiment, which I knew would come about, but it's happening earlier than I thought, and it's just the beginning. But Lev Bell not only sabotaged the Steelers' culture, he's also a self-sabotaging piece of crap. And Lev, guess what?
1: You just made the list!

0: 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Yeah, that Bell stuff got me steamed. Like I said, there's a very transparent agenda there. Not unlike now, a lot of WNBA pundits are saying that the Indiana Fever needs to trade Sophie Cunningham because her controversy is not good for Caitlin Clark. Well, I disagree with that. I think Sophie Cunningham takes a little bit of the harsh glare of being straight and white away from Caitlin Clark. And what the NBA pundit, the WNBA pundits, excuse me, what they're really saying is there shouldn't be too many straight white players on the same team. That's what they're saying. Sorry, but it couldn't be more transparent. And getting back to the Steelers, because nobody at all cares about the WNBA, I saw an interview Bruce Arians did, the former Steelers offensive coordinator. He talked about getting let go by the Steelers. You may recall the Steelers put out a news release that said Arians retired. He didn't retire. He later went on to win a Super Bowl as head coach of Tampa and won NFL Coach of the Year twice as head coach in Indianapolis. The Steelers would have been better served at that point firing Tomlin and making Bruce Arians the head coach. And Arians said that Tomlin got rid of him in the typical chicken scratch way you can envision a coward like Tomlin doing. He called Arians up and said, "I can't get money for you. I can't get a contract." And Arians said, "Well, am I fired?" And Tomlin goes, "I can't get a contract for you." And Arians goes, "Well, if I had a job yesterday and I don't today, then I'm fired." But Tomlin didn't have the balls to say that because, like I said, he's a coward. I mean, sorry, there's so much about him I don't like, and this just confirms some of that. But Arians, when he got fired, it was the beginning of the end, along with the crap that Lev and AB pulled, the death of Steelers culture. It was when the lying started. It was when the letting Tomlin's megalomania shine through started. Just so much of it was a warning sign. And things only got worse since then. You know what else hurt the Steelers? I touched on this earlier. Trading for Minka Fitzpatrick in 2019 after Ben popped his elbow in week two. You just ride the storm out like REO Speedwagon and go 4-12 and draft Herbert. And then you're still set at quarterback. And instead you felt it was real important to double down on defense and get a safety. Give up a number one pick, a first round pick rather, for a safety. That's absurd. Safety just doesn't matter that much. You'd like to have a good one, but unless it's Pulamalu or Reed, it just doesn't matter that much. But they wanted to scratch their way to 8-8, which they did. In fact, they were 8-5 and blew a playoff berth. But it kept Tomlin's meaningless streak alive because it means a lot to him, and we learned that even more as the years went on. And they needed to go 4-12 then. They need to go 5-12 now with the extra game. The 17th game, and I keep getting told, "Oh, that's no guarantee you get your guy," and it's not, but this way isn't working either, and nor did the Kenny Pickett way. The Steelers are so boring, the mushy middle, it's like quicksand, it's like cement that's drying. I don't know how you change coaches and you're still stale, and I feel bad for Mike McCarthy, but that's what's going on. We got the Hockey Night Show at the bottom of the hour. Going to talk to Matt Bartkowski and talk about tonight's game at Washington, at D.C., Sid at Ovi. Come watch the game with me at the Happy Badger at the Delmont Ice Rink and hear all the action right here on the X. I still can't get over the Baltimore Orioles light up both their mascots, Oriole Bird and Mr. Splash. But on the bright side, Aerosmith at Hollywood at the end of the month. I got to tell you, think about these flights. Vegas, then Liverpool, then L.A. I wouldn't have made the Liverpool trip had I known Aerosmith, but now everything's paid for, got to do it. And I'll be dead soon, so I may as well get in what I can while I can. 833-412-WXDX. It's the Mark Madden Show, 105.9.
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0: You know what's funny? Like, the way I do sports talk doesn't resonate like it used to because now it's all dumb for dummies. I brought up something before about how I've been told, as was rumored, that Jalen Ramsey did counsel Joey Porter Jr. on how to fake his way out of town and get more money. And why would Ramsey do that when it sabotages the team he's currently on? And the reason is he doesn't care if he wins or not. He's helping a buddy get more money. That's how NFL players and really athletes in general primarily keep score. It's not winning. It's not championships. It's not even stats, but it's about the money. If you ask me to rate what's most important to 90% of athletes today and probably 99.9% of NFL players, I would say money is the most important, followed by individual accolades, whether it's stats or awards, and then winning a distant third. A distant third. And I don't see how anybody could look at the way things go down, like this Ramsey thing with Porter, and think otherwise. But nobody responds to that. It's like, well, how can the Steelers fix it? What about these practice squad DBs we got? And then some peripheral Steeler media stooge gets on and acts like he knows who those guys even are and talks about, well, I think this guy and that guy, and if you slot in and then this guy, the other guy, blah, blah, blah. And the bottom line is their defensive backfield stinks with Porter gone and Dean out, and it doesn't take much to dissect that, does it? But you want to be told your team can win no matter what. And this team can still win the division, make the playoffs wherever, but it's not better than last year, and it can't win enough. And if you made me predict right now, well, I'm not going to double back on my original prediction of 10-7 and the division title, but it's not a team that's going to win a playoff game. It just isn't. And I think the Porter thing was handled abysmally. DeCourcy and Dulac, DeCourcy agreed, Dulac didn't, but I just don't see what the harm of guaranteeing Porter past the first year would be if it gets him to stay and play. Now, maybe if you had given him that, he would have wanted still more. Maybe the intent was always to play it this way because, like I've repeatedly said, his agent is the same as Pickens' agent. And now he's got them both in the last year of a contract at Dallas. Jerry Jones talked. He said that's no big deal, but it is a big deal because they can only franchise one, and the other does get two free agency at the prime of his career, which never happens at positions like that, and that's probably going to be Porter. And Dulac's point that they never cut guys after the first year of a contract and that they redo the deals to get more money up front very frequently, that's a point well made, but now we're talking about what it would take to keep Porter as opposed to him now being in Dallas and the Steelers really being stuck at defensive back, at cornerback. And again, it goes back to what I just said about the dishonesty with Arians, the dishonesty with the Porter thing, you know, the fact that they still don't have a wideout number two. Now, over 2 years after they traded Deontay Johnson, this is just a poorly managed team. And And now that we're away from Tomlin, clearly the burden of that falls on Omar Khan, who I just don't think is qualified for his job. And I said that when he got it, and he's proven me right ever since. 833-412. But what you want to hear is, you know, I still think this is a team that can go places. I still think if they tweak this, move that, trade for this guy. It's always trade for somebody. Who can they trade for to help a wide receiver? Yeah, they've only had 2 years to do that, and it ain't got fixed. Maybe they'll finally see the light. But that's what they said about, was it Yngwie Malmsteen? I'll see the light too. I can't go up that high. All right, we're going to talk hockey because that's what's fun to me. Penguins at D.C. tonight. We'll see how that goes. Penguins 6 of their next 7 games, including tonight, on the road, and we will see how that goes. Up next, we'll talk hockey with former NHL defenseman Matt Bartkowski, because you know what it is. It's the Hockey Night Show. Next half hour, hockey only, 105.9.
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5: It is the Hockey Night Show, Pens and Caps tonight. Let's talk to former NHL defenseman Matt Barkowski. Bart, the Penguins play six of their next seven on the road. That's going to reveal a lot, isn't it?
6: Yeah, I think it is. This early in the season, especially, you know, tonight's home game and all the stuff that's going to go with it with Ovechkin just announcing his retirement. That'll be, you know, obviously on the back of guys' minds, whether they say it is or not, it'll be in there. I know it's not the last time they're going to play him, but, you know, every chance you get to see Sid go up against Ovechkin is pretty special, and that seems to be coming to an end. At the same time, the team being able to get on the road this early in the season is sometimes a good thing, especially with a lot of new guys. You know, you treat it more of like a bonding experience. At home, guys have their families and other stuff going on, so it's difficult for them to really get to know each other outside the rink. So I always thought if there were a road trip or a bit more games on the road at the beginning of the year, that that helped bring the team together.
5: Now, we got Sid versus Ovi tonight, and Ovi announced it's his last year, and I got a ton of respect the guy, but I've seen his game so far this year, and he's really laboring out there. I hope I'm wrong, but I wonder if it might be a year too long.
6: Yeah, I mean, the last few years, he's definitely slowed down. I know his production was still there last year and breaking the record, but I think breaking the record had a lot to do with that. I'm sure guys are forcing the puck to him and stuff, but he's definitely slowing down. I think it's a good idea for him to go out. Now, the other aspect that comes with that, and people tend to overlook, is he announces it now, so that team's going to be on a retirement tour every single last game that they play against an opponent. Like, say they're playing Edmonton, they know it's the last time they play him. Well, after the game, it's going to be the Ovi show, going around shaking hands.
5: And, even before the game, Bart, you know there's going to be ceremonies on the ice and stuff like that, presentations.
6: Yeah, it's all well and good for the fans who never get to see it, and they get to see him the last time, but being in that dressing room and having to do that for, you know, 30 games, I mean, it gets old. So as good as the chasing the record was and him breaking it, and I know the team rallied around him, if you know, everybody's kind of expecting them to rally around him now, which I'm sure they will, but being able to sustain that with having to deal with the whole retirement tour is a whole different story.
5: Obviously, the Sid and Ovi rivalry has been so good for hockey, so good for them, too. What has made that rivalry so great? Obviously, they played a ton being in the same division and playoffs and whatnot.
6: Yeah, playing a ton. The players they are, their individual achievements, and pretty much getting the best of them for years and, you know, winning more cups. And then the Ovi finally getting his cup with the Caps, I thought was pretty special. Just the whole story in a nutshell. You know, Sid for that period of time was the best player in the world. And it's, you know, maybe not every year, but it's pretty tough to argue that Ovechkin wasn't number two. And in some years when Sid was hurt, he was number one. I mean, because we watch him now, and like you said, he's laboring around. But at the beginning of the career, I mean, he could really fly around. And he was a big boy. He could hurt some people. I mean, I remember one of his biggest hits was in the Olympics when he ran over Jágr, and Jágr's a huge dude, as we know. So I just think you know, the type of players they are, the type of people they are off the ice. I mean, I've never met Ovechkin, but, you know, Sid says he's good friends with him, and he's a pretty good judge of character. So I just think the whole package deal of them being able to play against each other and be the best two players in the world for that period of time, for us to be able to watch that was pretty special.
5: You played against both of them. Who was more difficult to play against and why?
6: I'd always say Sid. They're different, though. So, you know, Ovechkin, he wouldn't be as testy or annoying as Sid would be in a good way. You know, just in the corner, if you're going into a corner with Sid, it's his puck, and there's really nothing you can do about it. But then he also has the hands and the vision. Ovi, if he goes into the corner, you know, he's going to run you over and get the puck if he wants. But, you know, to be honest, there were some games where he was kind of not interested. But, you know, his aspect of the power play and his shot, you had to respect it. It depended on the situation, honestly, but I mean, Sid all around was more difficult to play against. Sid makes people better by his plays and bringing other people into it. I think Ovi more made people better just because you had to be aware of where he was, and it would draw attention to him more. So, obviously different players, but I'd give Sid the edge on that one.
5: Why are they still the faces of the NHL, Bart? What's your take on a McDavid, McKinnon, whoever? I mean, they're better players right now, but they aren't really bigger stars, are they?
6: No, I don't. You're right. I mean, I can't speak to the Canadian market. I mean, I was.
5: Yeah, that's way different, as we know.
6: Yeah. When I played there, it was more, you'd hear more about McDavid. Not necessarily McKinnon, because he's, you know, with the Avalanche, but you'd hear more about McKinnon, especially on Sportsnet up there or anything, in CDC, you know, Hockey Night, anything like that. But it's tough to put your finger on other than the career they've had and the milestones they've reached, the records they've broken, and the fact how many times they've won with those. You know, McDavid has yet to get a cup, so I think that's one of the major things that's holding him back from just being the absolute face. And again, it depends on the market too of where we are. I mean, we're in the heart of it with having Sid and Ovi. But I honestly think that winning cups has a lot to do with it. I mean, we see players that you would never otherwise know their name, and they get overpaid, and then you know who they are. I think it has an equal effect on the stars of just being propelled into the stratosphere, sort of, I guess. I mean, that's the only thing that really separates them.
5: Bart, before we keep talking hockey, you're doing some work with a great cause, the Mission of Mercy, Pittsburgh. They got a free dental health clinic at the convention center next Friday and Saturday, the 16th and 17th. Doors open at 6 a.m. Talk about that. That's sort of a unique outreach that I think a lot of people really need.
6: Yeah, thanks for asking. It's it is next weekend at the David L. Lawrence, 16th and the 17th. A good family friend of mine, they pay for the entire thing and put it on. Last year, 2,000 people received care, and it's completely free. So I think that's maybe one of the reasons that they don't get more people is people think there's always a catch, but it is completely free for dental care and hearing care on site. And they open up at 6 a.m. on the 16th and 17th, and the doors will stay open until they can't see any more people. You know, over the years, they've served 11,000 patients, which is pretty incredible. This will be the fourth year that I'm volunteering. I go down on Saturday, and I just, you know, with my limited expertise, they basically have me pick stuff up and put it down and help them clean up. But they always need more volunteers, too. Either, you know, if you're a dentist and you want to volunteer, or somebody who just wants to go help out, make coffee for people. I mean, it's a great cause, and being down there and able to see the things that they can do for people that normally otherwise wouldn't be able to get the care, especially the veterans. You know, they've served a lot of veterans, and, you know, even through the VA, the veterans, our veterans don't get dental benefits, which, you know, it's a different topic, but You know, they kind of try and get the word out to as many veterans as they can. But like you said, it's called Mission of Mercy Pittsburgh. It's completely free next weekend on the 16th and 17th. Anybody who wants to go down or volunteer, you can go to mompgh.org and find all the information. But it's a great cause, Mark. Thanks for asking.
5: No, glad to do it. And you lost a tooth playing hockey, so who should be a better representative? Now, I want to talk Ben Kindle. He's found another gear in his second year. What do you see from him right now?
6: He has. I was able to watch some practices in training camp and preseason games. I don't really heavily weight them, and we only saw him for a brief amount. But he's definitely visibly bigger, and he's visibly faster. His skating, I always thought his skating was kind of ugly, but I knew he was fast. And I think this year with him filling out a little more and getting stronger, just last year, and it's not a knock on him. It's just how he kind of looked like a deer trying to find his leg last year, but you could tell that he was flying around. This year, he looks just much stronger out there, and it shows in the games with him. A few times, he's kind of done that rusty power move to the outside, cut across, and almost scored. So his game has definitely taken a step. I hope he can sustain it for the season. I mean, that was the only thing last year that I thought that he might have dropped off at the end of the year just a little bit. And, you know, any kid being 18 years old going into that league playing against men, it's going to happen. But this year with from what I've seen from him just physically, I don't see that happening because his brain is clearly still there. And he can still operate. He can operate at a higher speed than he did last year. So I don't see anywhere but up from him. I've been very impressed along the way. And this year, you know, it's definitely noticeable with him and without him in the lineup. Again, from the limited time we've seen from training camp in the first game.
5: What were your thoughts on Morishaw's first game, the 3-2 loss to Winnipeg on Monday? I thought the third goal was a little weak, but boy, his athleticism is so evident.
6: Yeah, especially the first couple periods. I mean, Winnipeg completely came in and just, I thought, outplayed the Pens. It was more, you know, Winnipeg, kind of an interesting team, but they tend to be bigger and a little more physical, and I think that gave the Pens some issues just, you know, having played Philly, who laid an egg, and then Montreal, which is more of a skill game. I don't think they just haven't seen that yet. So I thought Murashaw definitely held him in it. He made some really big saves. Like you said, that one, I believe it was the second period. I mean, he kind of got out of position, but he was able to get back and make the save, which was impressive. Third goal, a little weak. But other than that, he looks to me like a starter. He just looks collected, calm, in position. That one athletic save, but other than that, it's not like he's getting all over the place and having to do that all the time. You expect it out of a young goalie to get out of position and have to make those saves. But, you know, I always thought that the best goalies, it doesn't look like they're doing a whole lot. And for the most part in that game, especially with how thick Winnipeg was laying it on, he just looked like a goalie. I mean, there's no other way I can describe it. He just looked like he should be there, and he looked like a goalie.
5: Sid has only the two helpers in three games, but I don't think there's any concern there. Do you?
6: Not really. You know, it's the same thing every year with him. He goes on his streaks. You know, he's not getting the second assist on the first assist on the power play that some of the other guys might be getting. I'm sure when Rusty gets back, that'll be a little spark for him, assuming they put Rusty with him. You know, Robertson had that big game the first game. Second game gets Montreal tailed off a little bit. This third game, you know, he might have tailed off a little more, and it's a big ass playing with Sidney Crosby. You know, I'm sure the kid's nervous, so I wouldn't be surprised to see those change a little bit like they did last game. But I'm not very concerned at all with his ongoing record. I bet he's more concerned than we are. I mean, just knowing him and how he thinks,
5: right.
6: You know, the whole point per game record that he has going. But no, I'm sure they'll come. And you know, you got to remember, this was the shortest preseason ever. And playing 22nd season like he is. He's used to a little longer getting into it. If you look at the older players generally across the league, it's going to take them a little bit to get back into it, just from a standpoint of getting the reps in games. You know, practice is a different story, but getting back into that game mode of and getting up to speed, I think when you get older, it just takes a little longer.
5: Washington is a very heavy team. It's become kind of a heavy league. But does heavy maybe equate to slower? I wonder if some teams, notably Washington and Florida, might have gone too far in that direction.
6: Yeah, it does. I mean, sometimes it means slower. It depends on the players. I mean, if you look at, let's take like a Tuck that Washington picked up. I mean, I guess he's considered a larger forward now in the league, but it's not like he's slow. It really depends on, I think it depends more on the puck movement. You know, you can get these bigger guys, and generally they can all skate a little bit now. But it depends on how fast they move the puck. It depends on how they're structured too. I mean, Florida, for example, yeah, for this first little bit here, I think they have looked a little slower than expected. But you know, they're also missing Barkov. They're still missing Marshy. Depends on their style of play. You know, there's a lot of new guys in that Florida locker room that aren't used to the Paul Maurice. You know, it's a pretty aggressive game of just pinch everything, get up the ice, and, you know, we'll deal with the consequences later. So to be able to get that in your mindset of, hey, I'm going to take some more chances than I normally have, defensemen or forwards pushing on the wings, then, you know, once you kind of get into that flow of hockey, I think that'll pick up. Washington, I mean, it's also, it has to do with regular season and playoffs. I think teams kind of look at playoffs and see how teams are, you know, it's a copycat league. How are teams progressing into the playoffs and how are they winning? And they kind of just copy it. So you got some heavier, you know, like Vegas tends to be a heavier team. They're in the finals. So teams are going to kind of copy that. Florida from years ago when they won, they were a heavier team. So it kind of just trickles down the ladder. It'll be interesting to see how these teams last and how they pair up against more of a Montreal when they play them. Cause I thought the other night, Montreal, I mean, they're about as skilled and smaller as you can be. And right. They move the puck quick. Right. So, it's kind of turned into that, like you said, where you have this group of bigger teams and then you still have the group of smaller teams. So, the regular season, I think it favors the smaller teams just because the rules do change in playoffs and the big boys are going to get away with more. But at the end of the day, it really is determined by the team structure and how they're going to play.
5: Bart, as always, great stuff. Good luck with the Mission of Mercy thing Saturday. We'll keep talking about that, and we'll see you at the rink.
6: See you then, Mark.
5: That's Bart. I'm Mark. Up next, me and Tommy Hockey talk still more hockey here on the Hockey Night Show, 105.9.
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1: 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Well, at D.C. more exactly. Penguins at Caps. Crosby at Ovechkin. Ovi just having announced his retirement. Effective at year's end. Tom, Sid and Ovi are still the faces of the league after 22 seasons. Why has that happened?
3: Because no one's been able to take the mantle from them. No one's been able to take that torch and run with it. And there's been plenty of opportunities for players as far as their skills are concerned with McDavid and McKinnon. And, you know, Kucherov would never be the face of the league because they just probably wouldn't give it to a Russian, right? I don't mean that flippantly. They just probably wouldn't do that.
1: But Ovi's a Russian, but Ovi's a Bond villain.
3: That's true. That's true. Kucherov doesn't really have that.
1: And Ovi had Sid and still does.
3: There's just no real, you know, personality, I think, that those two brought to the table. And Sid needed Ovi's personality just as Ovi needed Sid's. They balanced each other out in like a yin and yang manner.
1: Well, yeah. Ooh, yin and yang, very philosophical, very zen. Morozov will be talking about that.
3: Going around town.
1: Yeah, Dostoevsky in goal. here's my take. The rivalry is big because lots of history, same division, meaningful playoff series, including four times the winner of the series between the Caps and Penguins went on to win the Stanley Cup. And still in the same division, still a very visible rivalry. Neither guy switched teams. Yes. It kept the rivalry constant, and it kept it pure.
3: Yeah, I think the division thing is maybe the main thing there, is that the fact that they played each other so many times year in and year out, and then obviously with the playoff format of the NHL, a lot of the time that they were in the league together, it fed the division opponents to each other in the playoffs, and that was perfect for the Penguins and the Capitals. And I know they met in the second round those three straight years, but 2016, 17, and 18, the Stanley Cup final happened two rounds earlier than it usually does, because those were the two best teams in hockey for three straight years.
1: 16, 17, and 18.
3: They dominated
1: that the second
3: sport.
1: Round series was the de facto Stanley Cup final. There was little doubt that the winner of that would go on to win it all. And on top of what we're talking about, those frequent meetings and meaningful meetings, B, Canadian clean-cut kid against Russian Bond villain. C, they both had stats and they both won. And D, charisma, which McDavid, McKinnon, and the rest, all those sourpusses, they do not have. Maybe Celebrini does, but the guys I just mentioned, they're just good players, and that's it. And to be the face of the league, you need to have that charisma.
3: And not only did their personalities kind of have that kind of clashing aspect, but their styles on the ice were so different as well, with Sid being the pure playmaker, right, and got a ton of assists, and he was the point collector. Ovi, the goal scorer, rumbling down the wing. Early days, he would destroy people. I mean, just light people up. Very physical presence on the ice. So they had a different style of playing as well. So, like, you could pick your choice, right? You could choose your own adventure as far as what brand of hockey you like. Did you like Sid's flavor? Did you like Ovi's flavor?
1: Right, and either side could make the argument that their guy was better. Now,
3: yeah.
1: I think Sid is better. I think, you know, 80% of the facts back that up, you know, stats, you know, Stanley Cups, gold medals, etc. And it sucks that Ovi got frozen out of these last Olympics. I would have loved to have seen him, and Malkin too, get one more kick at that hand. And it pains me to say this, Tom, but Ovi's fat and slow now. Looks it and knows it. That had never happened with Sid. Never.
3: We're witnessing that right now, that it is indeed never happening with Sid. And yeah, even like 3 or 4 years from now, I could never see Sid just up and down the ice. That's kind of what clued Ovechkin in to make this announcement, don't you think, is that he could feel it through just a couple of games.
1: And I think the fact that they're already cutting his minutes down, he only played 13 minutes in that last Caps game.
3: You know what, Borky said something on the show yesterday, though, that I think is true. That could galvanize the Capitals around him, rally them, just like they did when he was chasing the goals.
1: Yeah, I think to rally around Ovechkin after you already did it in the goal chase.
3: Okay.
1: I don't know. To me, that would feel stale. I mean, not that the dressing room wants him to get out of there, but I don't think that will happen again. It's such an even matchup. Sid, to me, is a clear winner. Like I just said, mm-hmm. 3 Stanley Cups to 1. Ovi has the most goals ever, but Sid's going to get 2,000 points.
3: Right.
1: And Sid is better all around. Sid plays slot to slot. Really, really goal line to goal line.
3: That's when Sid gets to 2,000 points, and I believe like you do that he will, health permitting, that is just going to put him into an even greater stratosphere as far as who he is in terms of hockey. No one's ever done that except for Gretzky, and even McDavid might have a little bit of trouble getting there. He probably is on pace to do that as well.
1: He got to win.
3: But he's got to win.
1: Got to win.
3: He's got to sustain this level of play, too, later in the career like Crosby has.
1: You know what? He's almost reached the Ovi point with me where I want him to win. You know what I mean?
3: McDavid.
1: Where I want him to validate his career by winning. I think he deserves that.
3: In Edmonton, too, right? Not having to whore yourself out somewhere else.
1: If he goes somewhere else, it don't count like it should. It'd be Ray Bourque. The Ray Bourque Cup got a big pop in Colorado, after he whored himself out, pimped himself from Boston to Denver. But it's not remembered now like you'd think it would be, and that's why.
3: Well, McDavid, to be fair, too, wouldn't be like Ray Bourque, where he's just kind of an add-on to that team. Bourque was great there.
1: Depends when he does it.
3: True. If it happens like 5 or 6 years from now, maybe it would be the case. But if it happened like next year, he'd be the driving force to win that cup.
1: Now, if Sid and Ovi would play in the playoffs again, that'd be potentially a big shot for Ovi if the Caps won that series and he did okay because of recency bias. People remember what happened last.
3: They do, but you have to just remind them that the overall history when it comes to the playoff matchup skews towards Sid, the Penguins.
1: Now, if the Caps won a cup, but they won't.
3: They won't win the cup this year. But they could get past the first round. Caps second, Penguins third, or vice versa. I'm probably rooting for that this year to get that last matchup.
1: And that could happen.
3: Absolutely. Well, I think the Caps are going to be there, so it's up to the Penguins to match them.
1: But if the Caps don't do good, I'm not sure Ovi's going to finish the season. Him and Aaron Rodgers, kind of the same boat. Tom, I heard this discussed elsewhere today. Where do you rank Sid and Ovi among the biggest individual rivalries in sports history? I'm only talking team sports. Like forget about Tiger and Mickelson. That's an individual,
3: yeah, individual
1: sport.
3: Stuff,
1: right?
3: Like Federer, Nadal, those things.
1: Right, team sport, which rivalries are on top?
3: I mean, Bird and Magic are at the top of the list, right? Like, that is the quintessential rivalry when it comes to team
1: sports. Well, see, I'm older. There's only one that compares.
3: What's that?
1: Wilt and Bill Russell.
3: Okay, same sport, but I think probably Magic and Bird.
1: Oh, no, I give that to nod over Wilt and Russell, and for that matter, over Sid and Ovi. And you know what Bird and Magic had that the other rivalries didn't is black versus white.
3: Yes.
1: And sorry, but I was around, and that was a big part of
3: back
1: it.
3: Then, yeah, absolutely. Manning versus Brady, Peyton versus Tom Brady. I don't think that's Sid and Ovi. I mean, I would put Sid and Ovi over that, but I bet most people would rank Manning and Brady over that because it's football.
1: How many meaningful games did Manning and Brady play against each other?
3: They met in the playoffs a few times, like 3 or 4, I think, and a couple of championship games, too, that got them to the Super Bowl.
1: Yeah, but the fact that I don't immediately remember many facets of it, like, I remember so much about Bird Magic. I'm not even a basketball guy.
3: Is there even a baseball one? Like, not one that really comes to mind in baseball.
1: Well, McGuire versus Sosa in the home run race.
3: For the home run race. That's a little bit of a different kind of one,
1: though.
3: Well,
1: that came down to pharmaceuticals more than the actual batters. But yeah, I mean, people are going to say Brady Manning because of football. And don't forget, they're not on the field together ever.
3: Ever, right.
1: Ever.
3: We're sitting in OVR.
1: And Wilt

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2: Hey, everybody. Welcome back into another episode, our first this season with Penguins head coach Dan Muse. Coach, thanks so much for being here.
3: Thanks for having me on.
2: Yeah, looking forward to another year for you. I know that everything leading up to this season, whether it was the shortened training camp, the minimal practice time, and now a busy week ahead, one of your top priorities was doing this show. So we always appreciate you making some time for us.
3: We'll go with that.
2: Yeah, exactly.
3: We'll go with that.
2: Well, let me ask you about the start to this season. Obviously, first loss, unfortunately, on Monday night against Winnipeg, but two wins that look very different as far as the script behind them. How do you kind of assess how your team has kicked off this brand new year?
3: It's early for everybody. You know, I think obviously getting those points in the first two games was important. I agree they came in different ways. But I think, you know, as you're going through the first part of a season, there's always going to be things that you're going to be learning about your group, about ourselves. And there's going to be opportunities there to, you know, be, whether it's correct things, grow in areas. It should come. It's expected. And so I'm excited for the opportunity this rest of this week, too, to see a response after a game that I don't think anybody walked out of there, you know, feeling great about. Or I think everybody did walk away knowing that, you know, we have more than we showed. And so one of the great things about this league is you get to turn the page quick and you get to play in another night or two. And we're going to have just that.
2: It was a busy preseason, obviously, as far as this sprint with four games in 6 days. But the first week of the regular season, relatively light game-wise, just a game on Wednesday, game on Saturday. But to what you just said, changes this week. You're going to play four games in 6 days, back-to-back to end out the week. Yeah. I remember last year a lot of times players in the room saying the best things are games in the sense of just getting that rhythm. But I wonder if even more so now with a shortened camp and just trying to get into that rhythm, into that flow, the early returns, all of that, how much you're looking forward to just having a real consistent slate of games here in the week to come?
3: Yeah, I think it's a good thing. Obviously, you can't control your schedule that's given to you, and so you got to take whether it's a week like last week where we only had two games or a week where we have four. That's what's given to you, and you have to make the most out of the week at hand, and really making sure that you're making the most out of the day at hand and what's coming next. And I think, you know, The shortened camp is new for everybody. Like, it wasn't just us. So the whole league is, you know, seeing how that works. You don't really know until you get into it. And, you know, I think if you look at the league as a whole, in my personal opinion is, you know, teams sometimes, I think you could tell that they're still finding their way. Some of the early games, I actually, and it's a credit to our players, I think that, you know, the work that they put in, not just in training camp, but even the work that they put in leading up to training camp, putting themselves in a really good spot. You know, I thought in game one, we were able to find our game pretty quickly. I thought for chunks of game two, we found our game well. We let it get away from us.

0: times, and there were some structural things that I think we recognized we needed to correct, which when you get points isn't a bad thing. And then, you know, in the third game, I thought we came out, we were flat, we were off. We had an off night, and there, within that too, there's things that I know we can learn and that we'll take and that we work on, and we'll look to now apply those as we're moving forward. But it's going to happen any time early in the season. Teams are finding their ways, they're finding how they're going to react to different situations. And it, for me, it's always, well, what are we doing next? What's coming next? How does it look the next day in practice? How does it look in the next game? How are we adjusting? And, you know, that's what we're seeing right now.
1: You mentioned adjusting. I mean, obviously, it's been kind of a little bit of a different look for the Penguins in each of their first three games, largely injury-related, but you've had to make some lineup decisions. And I know you said prior to the Winnipeg game on Monday that they're tough decisions, but it's a good problem to have with the depth. How has it been, you know, kind of just figuring that out game to game? And obviously, you can't control injuries, but you do have bodies to kind of figure out where to fit and what makes the most sense.
0: Yeah, it is a good problem to have. They're hard decisions. It's not something that I take lightly. I mean, these are the types of things that, you know, as a coach, it keeps you up at night, you know. I think taking, you know, telling a player that because of guys that are coming back, that, you know, a player that, which has happened, you know, in the first two games, that, you know, played well, that did everything that was asked, and then have to tell that player that they're sitting, that's not something that, you know, I take lightly. It's not something that you enjoy. It is part of the job, but it's still a tough one. But that shows the depth that we have. And so I think that's what I think people want to have. You want to be building to that point where you have to make those types of hard decisions. I think right now, too, it's really competitive. And competition is a good thing. And you have to embrace it. And you have to be excited about it. And you have to know that every day, you know, you really can't get comfortable, because you got to be pushing and wanting more and making sure that, you know, you're keeping, whether it's a spot in the lineup or a job on a special team, or role within the team, whatever it might be. I think when you're coming to work every day and you're pushing to make sure that it keeps being yours, that's going to make everybody better.
1: Well, the Penguins' depth has been on display in these first few games. They get ready for a showdown with the Washington Capitals on Wednesday night, and we get ready to roll on with more after this.
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1: It seems like there's new faces and new places, and coaches have to learn those players, learn their tendencies, and no different here in Pittsburgh. Obviously, there was some roster turnover from last year to this year. We talked about some of the depth up front and some of the forwards a little bit earlier, but just in the sense of a new player coming to a team as you with the head coach, what's that process like of learning more about the player once you have them in-house as opposed to the video component that you maybe get in the offseason or when you're pursuing a certain player? To build that relationship, that trust, and kind of figure out where they best fit here.
0: Yeah, I mean, I think it's, you know, there's layers to it. I think it always, if it's in the summertime, like players that we're talking about right now, whether the guys that are coming in through, you know, signed through free agency or players that are acquired through trade, you know, I think the management team here in our pro scouting department, they do a great job of, you know, being able to provide myself and the coaching staff information, whether it's information from a video standpoint to get a better feel for that player, you know, from you know, our research and development team, you know, in terms of learning about that player through, you know, some of the data points that we have. It's coming from a lot of different angles, and so that's getting to know kind of some of those things within the player's game. But the most important thing is always going to be the people, and so I think that that starts with conversations over the summer, and really a lot of those conversations aren't having a lot to do with hockey, or I really don't want to have a lot to do with hockey. It just more has to do with getting to know them as a person, who they are, their families, where they're from, and it's a starting point. And then as you move through the summer, through other conversations, you build up that starting point, and you know, you want to start to build a relationship, and that takes time, and that doesn't happen over just a couple of conversations, and it's something that happens over the course of, you know, your time together, and it's constantly evolving and building, and that's the hope. And so there's a starting point that definitely takes place during the summertime, but it's something that really, once you get in person, that's when it really starts to build. And then, you know, games are, you know, a huge part of it. You know, once you get into games and you have those things to talk about, it's just continuing to, I think, build those relationships and build that trust as you go.
1: One of those, or two of those players, rather, that kind of fit that description as far as coming on board, being put in a position to succeed and taking advantage of it, are Nick Robertson and Hendrix LaPierre. I mean, whether it was spots won in camp, injuries that created lineup situations or whatnot, those two got an opportunity here on opening night back in Philadelphia. They both scored, Robertson with two goals, including the game winner. Since then, Robertson's been a little quieter the last couple games, but I noticed LaPierre moved up with Sidney Crosby at practice on Tuesday. Those two guys, what excites you about what they could bring to the Penguins as far as younger players that potentially are ready to pop?
0: Yeah, I think there's a lot to be excited about it. Both guys, their speed, they work. There's a strong skill set in both players. They're not the same, and no two players are. But I do think that both of these guys are guys that can, that'll work at both ends of the ice. I think they're both guys that have, you know, speed that they can use both on the forecheck and offensively pushing things back. They're both guys that have shown, you know, a willingness to, you know, a desire to work there on the defensive side of the puck. And I think that with both players, you have guys that have some, in different ways, some versatility, which is always a good thing. With Lappy, you got a guy who can play in the middle, he can play in the wing, he can play on a power play, got a little bit of penalty kill time in preseason. It's something that I think, you know, he could evolve to, you know, at some point there as well. And then, you know, with Robbie, you got a guy who's, you know, been used a fair amount there on penalty kill and defensive situations. He's a guy that will hunt pucks. He recovers a lot of pucks there just with his speed and tenacity. You know, he checks very well, and he can also be able to drive and create space from an offensive standpoint. And so, you know, having that versatility, guys that, you know, could potentially, over the course of a season and over the course of time, you know, play a number of different roles. I think as a coach, it's always something that you're excited about, because having options is a good thing, and having guys that can be multiple options, it's a long season. There's injuries. There's one, very rarely, I've never heard of a team that's kept all their lines the exact same over the course of the year. You have to be ready to adjust for various reasons, and I think it's always nice when you got guys with that type of versatility.
1: One guy who wasn't available for you in the opener but has popped back in the last couple of games and scored in both of them, and I think aside from Sergei Mureshov, you can make the argument was your best player in the loss to Winnipeg on Monday night, was Ben Kindle. Second year, everyone always wonders about the sophomore season for guys after the rookie year, and he, of course, was a true rookie at 18 years old. What stood out to you about just the way he's come into this season? Obviously, unfortunately, dealt that injury in the preseason opener, but was flying prior to that. And then since then, how he's kind of responded, just getting back into a moving train, so to speak, and effectively contributing in game.
0: Yeah, I think he put himself in a good spot to come back, just in the work that he was putting in there prior to getting into a game. You know, this is a guy who, as a young player in the league, was, you know, last year had a really, I think, you know, very good first year, but he wanted more. And that was, you know, I think we always want everybody to want more. You always want to be, you don't want anybody to be satisfied, especially a young player where there's all this, you know, potential of room for growth. And, you know, I think the exciting thing with Kindy for me going back to the end of last season, especially the start of the summer, was recognizing and seeing how real it was that he wasn't satisfied with just being in the NHL. Not a lot of guys that just turned 19 are going to be anything but happy after playing in this league. I mean, this is, it's the hardest league in the world to get to. Never mind doing it when you're 18 years old. And so I think that shows the type of person he is, the type of competitor he is, the type of maturity that he has. The fact that it was right away, you could tell he wanted more. He wasn't going to be satisfied. And then he followed that up with a very diligent plan for the offseason. And it showed, you know, it's, people can say one thing, you got an idea of what people are doing, but you're really going to find out when somebody, you know, hits the ground running and when they're actually here. And I thought it was very apparent, you know, from day one of training camp while I was healthy, that he put in the work and he wants to take another step. And there's another level that he wants to get to, and he doesn't wait for that level to come to him. He wants to demand that level right away. And so that's exciting. I think he followed that up with, you know, two really solid games, really good games. You know, I thought the Winnipeg game, he was, I agree with you, arguably the best player on the ice, very impactful. And now it's going to be just continuing to have that same approach of, like, what steps can you take? But he's put in the work. He's hungry. He wants more. And that's the approach that we want him to have.
1: He's part of a forward group that's had a lot of layers to their attack through these first few games as they get ready to take on the Capitals and a couple Metro games looming with the Caps Wednesday and the Blue Jackets on Friday. We talked about the depth up front. We'll talk about the back end's performance so far in this one as we come back with more after this.
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1: Well, Coach, we mentioned on Monday first dose of Sergei Mereshov, who gave the Penguins a chance in a 3-2 loss to the Winnipeg Jets. And prior to that, a couple of victories from Artur Shelovs. And I think going into this season, and I know that internally is always different than externally, but a lot of people on the outside were looking at this goaltending possibility of essential rookie in Mereshov and a rather young, inexperienced goaltender in Shelovs as far as the NHL stage is concerned, and wondering if they could hold up. And I'm curious, when you look at this long run, 84-game season, two guys that, you know, combined hadn't played 84 games going into the year, and Joel Blomqvist waiting in the wings as well, just kind of how you see your goaltending situation from your view going into the year.
0: Yeah, I mean, I think both guys have been really competitive there, you know, in the three games that we've played. I think, you know, already finished off the preseason with a really strong preseason game in Buffalo as well. You know, I think it's, you know, I think, you know, Artie got some really good experience last year. Really good. And he got experience. He earned that experience. He earned everything that he got. You know, you saw how he played when he did go in the playoffs. He played extremely well. Obviously, when you've been out for a little bit too and coming back in, that's not always the easiest task, but he showed it. And you also got, you know, with Artie, you got a guy who He is younger, but you think about that experience he had last year with G Earned. He also had the experience in the playoffs with Vancouver in the past. He's also an American League, you know, champion, you know, going through a whole playoff series and winning a championship, which sometimes I feel like people forget, like the success that he had at that level. This wasn't a guy who just kind of came through their system. He won at their system. He won a championship, MVP. Like those are big accolades. And then you, on top of that, with Artie, you also think about the Olympic experience, the Olympic games, the World Championship games, the wins he's had on the international stage. And so that's a lot there. There's a lot of experience that he has had, in addition to what he earned last year and did very well with. And we've seen continued growth. And so that's an exciting part, I think, with Artie, is that, you know, you've continued to see that growth that he's been able to show just in his time here. And, you know, when you look at his overall body of work that he's done in professional hockey. And so it's good to see that, you know, he's continuing to take those steps. And it's another guy, too, who I know is, you know, not satisfied. He's hungry for more. He's pushing for more. And that's what you want to have. And with Mirashov, you know, now he's gotten one game this year. Obviously, I think it was great for him getting that playoff experience. You know, a long run there with Wilkes, I think especially, you know, towards the end of their playoff run with the number of injuries that they had. Mm-hmm. That was the hand that they were dealt. And I thought he, you know, really gave that team a chance every single night with a very banged up, not just lineup, especially back end. And so I think that was great experience for him to be able to continue to build off of. Obviously, a successful year there. And then, you know, when you look at the system as a whole, too, obviously with Joel Blomqvist being down there still, like, he had a really good second half of the season. Even though he wasn't the playoff experience, his back half of last season was very strong. And so, again, I think organizationally, we want to, in all areas, just continue to be competitive in terms of guys that are pushing each other. And I think you're seeing some of that.
1: Definitely, as far as this early season return is concerned. I wanted to ask you a similar theme, but another part of your lineup in the back end, the blue line. I think last year coming into the season, a lot of people were wondering about who would be in the top six and how it would work out. And by the end of the year, you couldn't imagine a Penguins blue line without Ryan Shea and Parker Wotherspoon. Those two obviously have since moved on. But I think a similar question was posed going into this year as far as who would be on that left side, who would win spots deeper in the lineup on the blue line. And, I mean, going through these first few games, you've seen Kaden Korzak step up. You've seen Sam Girard score. I mean, Declan Carlisle scored again last night. I think he's matched his career total in points in his first three games as a Penguin. When you look at just your defensemen in general, I mean, obviously you have two future Hall of Famers there in Chris Letang and Eric Karlsson, but the rest of the group and how they've kind of coalesced together, so to speak. I mean, what are your early thoughts on just how they've done so far?
0: Yeah, it's a group that we're really excited about. I think it's we've liked the start, but we're, I think, even more excited about the steps that can be taken. I think it's always good for these guys with, you know, Korzak and Declan Van Riemsdyk coming into a new team and making contributions. I feel like they've all found ways to make really positive contributions in these first three games, all kind of in different ways. Mm-hmm. But I always think that that's important. I think you got Sam Girard's playing at a different level. I think his game continued to progress, but again, he wasn't 100% last year. Like, he was just dealing with some things, you know, injury-wise, and then also having, you know, a new team, new environment, there's a lot of things going on. I think he really came in this year and has hit the ground running and is, you know, playing the way he wants to play and the way, honestly, I think, you know, we know he can play. And so you have all those kind of things combined. It's a group that we're excited about. You know, I think with the three new players coming in this year, I think they're all a little different in terms of, you know, what they bring. You know, Korzak, a younger guy who, I think, you know, you see it with the block shots. I mean, you've seen that in every game. Yeah. Like, he'll absolutely sacrifice there for the team. All three of these guys we're talking about, they all have done it on a consistent basis, which is a coach you love to see. But they're also guys that, you know, you can see them getting involved in the offense, joining at the right times, and they all do it a little bit differently. You know, I think Korzak, you can see his just kind of some of the movement that he's shown there in the offensive zone, times to, you know, just activate, become involved. You know, he looks like each game it's just been more and more comfortable. I think everyone's got to remember, too, you come in, there's different systems that are played, there's different styles in the league. There's not a right or a wrong, they're just different, and when you've done something for a while, acclimating something new, sometimes it takes a little time. I've been excited how these guys have adjusted. And with Declan, I mean, he's a guy who's, you know, he's just, you know, tough as nails. Like, he kind of, like, he wears his heart on his sleeve. Like, the passion that he plays with, I think, is awesome. He brings energy and he sticks up for teammates, but he's also a guy, too, that in addition to defending hard and taking a lot of pride in that, you can see where there's some offense in this game, you know. Really goal there against Winnipeg. Really nice goal against Winnipeg. Another really nice one, the one off the rush against Montreal. And he's obviously contributed as well with a couple nice assists. And so he looks comfortable in what we're doing. Each game it looks a little bit more comfortable. And Van Riemsdyk, again, they're all a little different. There's a real true veteran presence to his game. The little details, some of the things that might not maybe be, you know, as obvious to somebody who's just casually watching the game, there's a lot in his game that as a coach you just love. The stick detail, the returns, the little defensive details, little things that he does. I mean, there's just a lot of, within almost every one of his shifts, there's a lot of these little veteran moments, and it just shows how well he thinks the game on the defensive side, and he does it at a really high level.
1: Before we go to break, just one quick question to follow up on those guys. They're all 6'3", and some wider than others, but they have some size. Was that an area of emphasis to try to add to your blue line this summer, just in the sense of getting bigger and maybe less space for teams to operate in and around your net and in your own zone?
0: I mean, I think it helps. You know, I mean, I think you can't, for me, it's I think it having a little bit of a mix is a good thing. Different guys. Sam Girard's not as big as those guys, right. And he defends a little bit differently in his own way. He'll use his mind and his quickness and his speed to close and take away space and anticipate plays defensively, and he does it well. And so each guy is going to be a little bit different. I think it's a nice thing to have when you can combine some of those other attributes we're talking about with some size as well. And, you know, it's, you're seeing, you know, guys acquired in different ways, a couple through free agency and then also through trade. And I think overall it's, you know, I think we saw an opportunity there to bring in players that we feel like, as we always do when players come in, that they're going to help this team become better. And so, you know, I think it's that credit always should go first and foremost to, you know, our management staff led by Kyle, in addition to our pro scouting department, our research and development. There's a lot of, you know, people pulling on the rope when it comes to, you know, finding the best fit for us right now and who's going to help our team and what's going to be the right fit for our organization. And now that I'm a year and change into it, you know, there's obviously for me a ton of confidence and belief in that system that is in place and the way that they operate and the players that they come in and they're guys that I've really, really enjoyed working with.
1: Well, Trevor Van Riemsdyk, Hendrix LaPierre, a couple of former Capitals. They'll take on their old mates on Wednesday, and we will talk about that game and wind this show down when we come back.
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1: Welcome back. Well, first meeting with the Washington Capitals for the Penguins this year. First of four on Wednesday night. And big news out of D.C. on Monday, Coach, as Alex Ovechkin has officially announced that year 22 will be his final one in the National Hockey League. The NHL's all-time leading goal scorer. Obviously a storied rival of the Penguins, the Capitals in general, but with Ovechkin in the fold for sure. You've coached against him many years, not just in Pittsburgh. You did the penalty kill against him and had the game plan for him for many years. You know, first, how do you react to this being officially it for him? And, you know, what are some of your reflections of seeing this guy and coaching against him all those times?
0: Yeah, it's, I mean, I guess all good things have to come to an end at some point, but it's wild to think. I mean, just look at what he's done in this league. And I mean, when he was coming into the league with him and Sid and same time as Gino, like that's kind of right around the time that I first got into coaching too. And so, you know, you just think back to, you know, early days of coaching and watching these, you know, him and Sid and playing against each other and using, you know, film of their, those, some of those games as, you know, like teaching materials for early teams that I coach, and just in such awe of, you know, for Ovi, like what a powerful player, you know. I mean, obviously, it's, the game's never seen a greater goal scorer than him, and I don't know if we ever will. You know, and just the overall power, though, that not just the shot that he played with and the passion that he had for the game. You think of those celebrations that he had throughout the entire career. But, like, I think for all of us, like, I think about, you know, how lucky are we to, you know, have been able to kind of see that firsthand. You know, for me, how lucky am I to be able to, you know, coach in this league while he's playing in it. It's going to be, you know, he's one of those players too. You know that years from now you're going to be talking to, you know, younger players or grandkids or whatever about, like, you know, it's right there, got to coach against, got to see it firsthand. And that's a pretty special thing, because I don't think you're ever going to see anybody like him in the league. And so it's been, yeah, obviously, you know, going to last year to be able to be a part of it, even just a small part as, you know, a coach on the bench, but being able to see the kind of that rivalry, you know, with him and then with Sid and Gino and Tanger and these guys that have, you know, just been at battle for so many years to see it up close and just the feel of it. It's amazing. And, you know, coaching against him, you know, as a penalty kill coach, not as amazing, not as much fun. And so I'll never forget just going back to my time in Nashville. I thought I had a great plan in place, and it was in the back of the net pretty quick. And so at the time, it was Pecorine too. I don't think he had ever let up a goal against Ovechkin at the time. I think it was like he was like the last man standing. Yeah. And like, so I felt pretty bad that I was the penalty co-coach to be a part of that changing. But it's amazing, you know, seeing it firsthand. He's one of those guys who can just score from anywhere. It's, I think all penalty kill coaches across the league for all these years have always thought that they had a plan that would be able to kind of maybe slow him down or take it away. And it would be, we'd all be quick to find out that it's not as easy as that. And he just finds a way to get himself open and finds a way to get that through. And you take one thing away and then you'll find another. And it's, yeah, it's just amazing to have seen, and I really hope he gets an opportunity, you know, like, obviously now throughout the league, everybody kind of be able to give him that proper send-off that he definitely deserves.
1: Yeah, well, we're looking forward to chapter 1 of 4 guaranteed this year. We don't know if there'll be more. There could be between the Penguins and Washington Capitals. That's Wednesday night. TNT has it, 7:30 puck drop. We're next back with you on Friday in Columbus, 6 p.m. on the pregame, 7 o'clock puck drop. You can listen to both those games on the Penguins Radio Network. For Dan Muse, I'm Josh Getzoff. Thanks for tuning in, everybody. Good night.
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14: 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You got a chance to split the lead. Here he comes to the goal, he scores! Sidney Crosby! There's Ovechkin, he scores! Here comes Sid. Crosby, spin around.

0: For the 101st time in their 22-season careers, Sidney Crosby and Alex Ovechkin will provide us with a marquee matchup. Well, you could say it's an old rivalry that never really gets old.
1: It's tough. You come into the league at 18 years old, and before we even met, we were kind of built up against each other, so it's kind of a natural thing to happen, but I think with how competitive that we are, especially coming in, trying to prove ourselves, you know, would have been difficult to be too close, I think, you know, given just some of the playoff matchups and history there. So, yeah, I think over the years, obviously, you've developed a friendship with him, and have a ton of respect for him, and you know, you play against someone that long, and you know, you're compared and see each other enough. I think that's something that builds over time.
0: So it went from being a truly hot rivalry to a friendly rivalry. It's really more about mutual respect, people. Hello and welcome to UPMC Penguins Live pregame. It seems that at no time during their careers have Sid and Ovi played a meaningless game against one another. They're always four-point games, and even though it's only the fourth game of the season for the Penguins, it could have playoff implications, of course, in the Metropolitan Division in April. Penguins defenseman Trevor Van Riemsdyk played six seasons in Washington, so this will be an extra special night for him.
2: It's definitely an interesting feeling. Obviously spent the last 6 years here, a lot of good memories here, so it'll definitely be a unique one tonight. But once the game gets going, I'm sure it'll all feel pretty normal.
0: Well, this is Colby Armstrong. I got the steering wheel right now, but we'll be back with more pregame show on the Penguins Radio Network, presented by Clearview Federal Credit Union.
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1: Well, we are here now. I have very little voice left, I'm sorry to say. Army, thanks for taking the wheel there at the beginning of the show, but obviously I'm hurting a little bit here in the voice department, so we'll try to get through it. But thank you very much for handling that part of the show. Obviously, this is a very big night in Washington with Ovi announcing he's going to play one more year. And before we get into that, we should probably talk about the Penguins trading Philip Hollander today. I thought that was an interesting trade. I think there are a lot of people who are surprised by it because so many nice things were being said about Philip Hollander during training camp.
2: Well, yeah, he's 26 years old. He didn't really get his feet under him, of course, you know, with the blood clots last year and his health stag and really unable to truly get going. I know you and I were talking this afternoon and you know, a lot of people talk about the responsibility and maturity of his game. He's a 200-foot reliable player. And that he put up good points when he was in Sweden, right? Like he has like a little bit of a pedigree to produce. We never really got a chance to see that, however. And with the, you know, depth up front for the Penguins right now, and a lot of young guys on the way that were sent down to Wilkes-Barre through camp, you know, there has to be something had to give here. And so they went out and got Spencer Stastny, a guy that's played in the NHL for a while. He's a guy that, you know, can play on that left side or even the right side, wherever they need him. So it's some D depth, and they relieve themselves of a little bit of space up top with the forwards, with kind of how many bodies they had there as well. And you know, Brian Rust coming back from injury, like something had to give. Someone was going to have to go down, you know, be exposed to waivers, you know, all those kinds of things. So something had to give here with all the forwards that they have.
1: Well, so Brian Rust is going to be in the lineup tonight, and there's, you know, an indication that he'd be on the third line, but do you have a feeling that you might see him reunite with Sid at some point during the game tonight?
2: Well, yeah, I think that always will kind of probably work itself out to that being what happens. And you know what? They're lucky, the Penguins, with where they're at right now. And you know, they're looking to bounce back after a tough game a few nights against Winnipeg. And going to have to, you know, find a way to get that done. And if that means Brian Rust has to go up on the top line if they need something to get going, then so be it. Look, Ben Kindle was the best player the other night for the Penguins, along with Murashov and Ned. And so getting a jolt of kind of player like him back in the lineup and watching him practice too the last couple of days, Staggy, he's ready to go. So, you know, I think ultimately if it's tonight or if it's the next game, I think ultimately they'd like to have the depth of their lineup. I think with Rust and the flexibility of having him on that third line, but I wouldn't be surprised if we see him up with Crosby.
1: Well, when we come back, you can talk about what you think the Penguins need to do to kind of bounce back from their performance against Winnipeg. I'm always of the opinion that Washington's the perfect kind of elixir for any problems the Penguins have. Not that the Penguins would necessarily win the game, but I think you could almost count on the Penguins playing a really good game every time they play against the Capitals. We'll be back with more in a moment. You're listening to the Penguins pregame show brought to you by Clearview Federal Credit Union.
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8: 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Financial advice is closer than you think.
9: Well, Army, it was a tough night for the Penguins against the Winnipeg Jets. I thought they played a really good road game. And the Penguins probably didn't really adjust real well to the change from what they had seen in the first couple of games. An easy night against the Flyers. A lot of easy up and down action against Montreal. Not the whole game, but a lot of it. So it was kind of a shock to their system, maybe, to be playing a team that was playing the way the Jets were. And I don't think they adjusted particularly well to it. But the Capitals are kind of a different look, too. What do you think the Penguins will need to do tonight to bounce back?
10: Yeah, well, they're going to have to get back in skating game, right, Staggy? I like, you know, watching them the other night, they just looked out of sorts, to your point, and, you know, people probably watching or looking at it, like, it was a tough game for, you know, the entire team, just in possession. They were fumbling pucks, passes weren't clicking. It was just one of those games for them, and so, you know, you can look at it and look at their first two games and see the way that they could score goals and see the way that they connected and see the way that they were on top of, you know, their opponents and checking, and they had their legs going. And I think they know what they are, you know. It's a shortened camp, yes, and they haven't played that many games, yes. But I think they know, like, the success they and the kind of game they have to play to have success. So we're going to have to look for that getting back to work. You know, Stag, the other day in practice was pretty funny. Carlson came out with a little thing on his visor there to kind of make fun of the situation. But it was like kind of like a veteran kind of thing to say, okay, yeah, we weren't very good. Let's have a good laugh. Like, I didn't have my vision or my hands. And let's try to find ourselves getting back going again and kind of forget about it. So it was kind of interesting the other day.
9: Yeah, Erik Karlsson is a funny guy anyway. He's been kind of loose at times during even training camp. So it's kind of cool to see him kind of loosening up the guys and doing something different.
10: Yeah, and I think I think you need that, right? Like, I think you need different guys to be in those positions. They have so many new faces here also. They have a lot of newer guys. And when you've got, you know, the big four in there and you know, those kinds of, you walk into the room and it's like, okay, what are we supposed to do here? And, you know, for a veteran guy like that to kind of do that the other day, I think that can kind of cut through the tension of a bad game and what's going on. And look, there's been different things too, right? Like, you had guys in the lineup, they've scored a goal and they've sat out the next game. And, you know, there's all these kinds of, you know, people are on edge a little bit with if they're going to play or not and what's going to happen. And the game didn't go particularly well. And, you know, to have a guy come out and do that a little bit, that does wonders, I think, for your group and kind of getting you to, you know, jump over that line of feeling bad for yourself and having a laugh and getting back to work. So, yeah, interesting group, Zaggy, right? They've got a lot of different personalities, a lot of different styles of guy in that room as well, as far as what they bring to the team or to their line. And, you know, for them here tonight, they're playing against a team that's added some bodies. They're one of the bigger teams in the league. There's no question. They're filled with all kinds of depth. And so, you know, what you said off the when you joined and off the open there is the Caps seem to bring out the best in the Penguins. And You know, we saw that against in the Battle of Pennsylvania on opening night, and hopefully in a game where you need to bounce back, you can find that the Penguins can anyways in an old familiar foe that they seem to, you know, rise to the challenge against in the Washington Capitals.
7: 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We'll talk about Ovi after we come back from this break of the Penguins Radio Network presented by Clear.
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24: They try to force it to him if he's open. Here is Ovechkin, shoots, he scores! He scores! Number 895! The Great Eight is the greatest goal scorer in National Hockey League history.
7: I remember that last year. That was something else, and we all anticipated it. And Army, I think what blew me away about Ovi doing what he did was the fact that he was anticipated to do it, and the pressure was on him every single night a couple years ago to do it, and he ended up doing it. And that, I think that is as hard as anything there is to do when you know you've got that record looming and you just go out there and crush it like he did.
10: Yeah, absolutely. And, you know, it's kind of interesting looking at these two and their matchup and how joined at the hip they've been since coming out of the lockout and what they've meant to the game. And then, you know, matching up against each other, you know, playoffs included, a 101 tie. Like, it's just, it's incredible. And then you look at their resumes, right? Like what you're talking about, what Ovechkin did, that incredible moment of breaking the goal scoring record. And, you know, now he's trying to go for the all-time record of a playoffs and regular season combined goals for Gretzky's record as well, which he's not far off. But their accolades for their careers as well. Like, what are the odds that these two players would be joined at coming in the league at the same time, play against each other over 100 times, and then have the resumes that they do as well, with records and awards and, you know, Stanley Cups. Of course, Sid's got more Stanley Cups. Ovechkin has 9 Rocket Richard trophies, Steggy. Like, that is just incredible. And all the while, he's been really durable through his entire career, too, which is probably the most amazing thing. But, yeah, these two, you better believe this is a national game tonight. You better believe that a lot of people will be tuned into this one. They're must watch every time. I know they're getting up there in their age, the 22nd season now, and Ovi's announced his retirement, but This will be his last home opener here tonight as well. It's Washington Capitals home opener. And, you know, they'll have a few more matchups throughout this season. But they're like always, even here in Ovi's last season, must-watch TV.
7: Isn't it something that the Capitals, you know, have missed the playoffs a couple of times in the last few years? And, you know, they've while they've been going through this with Ovi, they've also been trying to retool a little bit. And they didn't make the playoffs last year, but now all of a sudden people are talking about them really challenging maybe Carolina. I don't know if that's going to happen, but I know Kyle Dubas believes that Washington is kind of in between the Penguins and other teams and the Carolina Hurricanes. I think they kind of see them in advance of the season as being, you know, a little bit above the rest of the pack, but not as good as Carolina. What are your thoughts?
10: Yeah, I think they're going to be, I think they're going to be a good team this year. Like, they've added some really good guys into their lineup. Boone Jenner from Columbus, their captain, has come over. Jordan Kyrou, guy that can produce, has great speed, come over from St. Louis. Alex Tuck from Buffalo, he's a big player too, like a power forward type game. You know, and they've got remaining players as well through that are really good. Like, I mean, Boone Jenner, Justin Sortif, who got a big contract this summer, and Ryan Leonard, who got a massive contract as well, are on their fourth line. Just to put it that way, you know, they're big. They're going for that big kind of bruising style game, Staggy. And on top of it, they've got a good goaltender. So they're pretty rock solid. They have pretty good forward depth on defense, maybe not quite as much, but still pretty sufficient for what they have, and they're a big team. So I'm curious to see how the Pens match up against them tonight, no question, especially in a situation where they have to bounce back after last game. It should be a good one tonight.
7: And we're going to take a break here in a second, but I just want to ask you real quick. Last year, Colby, Ovi scored 32 goals, and he didn't look real good doing it, but he still managed 32. What do you think he can do this year, looking at him and knowing what he's up against here?
10: Yeah, well, I think he could definitely get 20 is nothing to him. And 20 has been really nothing to him through his entire career. So although his minutes look down, I think he's playing like 12 and a half minutes now, you know, where he is and how they're going to use him. But he's going to get power play time. And with his shot, he can score goals. So I wouldn't be surprised if he got 30, Stag.
7: We'll be back with another big guy in their lineup, Tom Wilson, as we go down the hall on the Penguins Radio Network, presented by Clearview Federal Credit Union.
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4: Since FNB has been the official bank of the Pittsburgh Penguins, we've realized our teams aren't that different.

0: Ovi announcing, and this was on the same day, that he was retiring at the end of the season.
1: Can't put it into words. I think for a lot of guys that step foot in this locker room, it's one of the biggest honors of our career to be able to share the ice with a legend like that. I mean, he's a great, he'll be in every single Hall of Fame and in the game and best goal scorer of all time. And I think for all of us, it's just been a pleasure and a privilege to watch him day in, day out. And I feel very lucky to call him a good friend and see his family grow. And he's just, he's a legend, and he's carried the weight of this organization and driven the game of hockey in this area as a superstar for 22 seasons. And I don't think anything's going to change today, but obviously going forward, there'll be a lot of emotions, a lot of time to reflect, celebrate, you know, all of the above.
0: Well, Sid, 1,763 points in 1,423 games. Ovi, 1,688 points in 1,575.
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1: Yes, it's the Penguins and the Washington Capitals tonight, the home opener for the Caps. And the Penguins looking to bounce back from their loss to the Winnipeg Jets. They'll be on the road tonight and again on Friday night against Columbus. Return home to play the Dallas Stars at PPG Paints Arena on Saturday night. I apologize for my voice. It just kind of disappeared on me here in the last 24 hours with a little cough. It's kind of going around, so let's hope you don't get it. And let's welcome in Colby Armstrong, who sounds so good on the air tonight. I'm so glad you're here, Army, because I don't know how much longer this is going to last me. But, hey, listen, tonight the Caps are favored. They're a minus 175 on our Bet Rivers money line. The Penguins a plus 143. They've played some great hockey games down there over the years. They always play well in Wash. Seems like there's a good number of Penguins fans in the building all the time. A little bit more difficult to have that happen on opening night, but wanted to just ask you real quickly what you think the atmosphere will be like in there tonight, knowing that Ovi has made that announcement, and also just in general with the Caps fans looking forward to seeing what everybody keeps telling everybody else, that the Caps are going to be a heck of a team.
2: Yeah, first of all, I think it's awesome that Ovi announced that. I know last year he was pestered with it once the season ended, and we saw it with Andrei Kopitar out.

0: LA who did kind of the farewell tour. I think Ovi's of that, obviously of that stature and what he's meant to the game, the greatest goal scorer of all time. And well, not all time yet. I believe he's 11 goals away from the all-time goals of playoffs and regular season. Nonetheless, it's great that people are going to be able to celebrate, you know, that and what he was through his career and for the fans there in Washington too. So he did it before the home opener. I think will allow, you know, that tonight is pretty special, I think, to their fan base. They've got good fans there, right? And you're right. I think the atmosphere will be electric. I think it'll be awesome. Anytime these teams meet, it has that extra thing. And I think we'll see Penguins fans in there, littered in there, and hopefully they're headed to the steps for a victory celebration after in Washington, as they usually do. But yeah, these two guys coming together on for their home opener with that announcement just the other day. I mean, that's pretty big for what these two guys have kind of been for the game of hockey over 22 years this year. So I think it'll be a special night. And they say that you only get one first game. Well, you only get this will be his last home opener for Ovi, which is pretty special that it's actually Sid's in the building too, and Gino.
1: Armin, we've seen a lot of movement of players in the up front for the Penguins, and one of the things that made the Penguins so effective last year was their fourth line, and it was the same guys every single night. We even saw Ben Kindle playing on the right wing on the fourth line for part of the game the other night against Winnipeg. Now we've got Nick Robertson scheduled to play there tonight on the fourth line on right wing. So what are your thoughts on just the fact that the Penguins are still kind of feeling their way through their lineup here, and the continuity aspect is not quite there yet, which, a big thing that I always talk about is continuity, role definition, structure, and that's how you get, a team that's going to play the same way every night.
0: Yeah, we saw that last game, right? Like, I think Dan Muse was searching for something a little bit. We saw some guys as, like, Chinnikov in the second period. In the first period, he played about 5.5 minutes. In the second period, he played about 2.5. Carlson played 10 minutes in the first period. In the second period, he only played 5. So, with the way the game was going, we've seen it get thrown around with the amount of depth they've had. They want to get guys in the lineup. And so you're right. We really haven't seen that. I'm excited for Hendrix Lapierre if he's going to, play up there with Sid, ex-Washington Capital, and have an opportunity to play meaningful minutes and contribute. He's had a good start to the season, and we'll see how that goes. But you're right. Besides the second line, it's kind of different. We started camp with Rusty on the third line, and if he draws in, I'm sure he'll start there, obviously. So that continuity has not been found yet, and consistency in the lineup hasn't been found yet with where guys are slotted as early as we are here in the season. Hopefully that can sort itself out. And right now, I guess it kind of gives off that feeling of training camp a little bit still. We're trying different things. We're only 3 games in. So, hey, the Caps are only 2 games in. They got a lot of new faces. I don't know if they've necessarily found what they are. I think they probably have an idea of what they think they are, but it's too tough to say with only 2 games, a win and a loss under their belt. So, should be curious tonight. I'd imagine 2 teams that we're not going to see maybe feeling the game out or feeling each other out, if you will. And I think when these two teams meet, I think we'll see them ready to roll, and we'll be in for a real good game here tonight.
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2: Well, Army, before we talk about Artur Shelov tonight, what were your impressions of Sergei Mirishkov against Winnipeg?
3: Oh, I thought he was outstanding. I thought if it wasn't for him, the score could have been a lot different. If it wasn't for his posts, too. Five posts, Staggy, in that game against Winnipeg. But, you know, seeing him come in there, obviously the team was a little rusty in front of him or a little bit off in front of him. There's no question about that. But I thought he had some great moments in there and gave his team a chance to hang around in that game. As poorly as it went for them, give him a chance to win.
2: Pretty good acquisition, Logan Thompson, by the Capitals there. Originally got him from Vegas for a third-round pick in the 24 draft and the Capitals' third-round pick in the 25 draft. And he is one of the premier goalies in the league.
3: Yeah, undrafted goaltender. He's a great story, right? And, you know, him coming over there as a tandem with Lindgren and Ned, I think has, you know, kind of solidified that position for them. They're two really good goaltenders, and they're two really good goaltenders together. But Thompson is up there in conversations every year for should he be nominated or in there for the Vezina Trophy. Like, he's put together some really good years as a Capital since coming over and been given the chance in the rain. So, yeah, he's a tough out every night. You see him. He's big. He's rangy. You know, he can win a game for the Capitals, no question, with the way that he can play. So the Penguins are going to have to be really diligent about making it really difficult for Thompson and Net tonight.
2: Shelov's 2-0, 2.47 goals against, .886 save percentage. 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
2: Well, throughout the time that Ovi and Sid have been a rivalry in the NHL, the local guys who televised the games didn't get the chance to do many games because the networks took them just about every single time, as they're doing again tonight. And that would mean that Pierre McGuire would have a chance to call the game. So he probably called more of Sid and Ovi's games than I did, or than any of the guys who succeeded me have. And Pierre, so for that reason, you probably had as good a view of this rivalry as anybody in the last 22 years, 21.
11: Well, first of all, good to visit with you, Paul. I hope your voice gets better in a hurry. We need you back at 100%. So I'm talking to you like a coach in the dressing room before a game 7 of the Stanley Cup final. All that being said, I started calling Ovi and Sid games during the World Junior in 2004 in Helsinki, Finland, and it carried over. Sid was the youngest Canadian to ever score a goal at the World Junior, still is, 16 years of age. But it carried over into the 2005 World Junior, which is considered the best World Junior ever. And in the final, Canada beat the Russians. And in the process of beating the Russians, they knocked Ovechkin out of the game in the second period with physical play. And it was the same storyline that Brent Sutter had created in 2005 that Mike Babcock in 2010 used in the quarterfinal game between Canada and Russia, eventually leading to Sidney Crosby's golden goal against the Americans in the 2010 gold medal game. But these guys were going at it in 2004, 2005. Obviously, Ovechkin was the rookie of the year in 2006, beating out Crosby. Big reason why Ovechkin got over 50 goals that year, 52. I have so many fond memories of this matchup in the NHL, though, Paul. Just a phenomenal thing to witness.
2: And what was it like, seeing it happen right from, coming out of the lockout and the league, sort of using these two as the two marquee players and then living up to what it was they were hyping? And then also, what do you think it did? I kind of have a feeling you're going to talk about what it did for TV, but what did it do for the league in general, do you think?
11: Well, first of all, the league was very fortunate that Washington was wise enough to take Ovechkin first overall in 04, and the league was very fortunate that Pittsburgh won the lottery in 05, and they decided to take Sidney Crosby, because if Sidney Crosby ends up in Anaheim, which finished second, or Carolina, which finished third, that Ovechkin thing doesn't really matter. It really doesn't. But it does because he ends up in Pittsburgh, and we all know, anybody that's been part of Pittsburgh-Washington knows, it is as nasty a rivalry as there is in any sport anywhere in the world. And so those guys just took it to a whole other level. The brilliant part of it, though, Paul, was from Sam Flood, who is the executive producer of the NHL on NBC. He wanted to create rivalry. He thought it was one of the only ways you could grow the national brand. And he knew from talking to me and also Eddie Olchuk and Mike Emmerich, how important the Washington-Pittsburgh rivalry was. Well, we had two amazing players, and we had lots of villains on both sides. And sometimes those amazing players became villains, too. But the hockey was amazing. The hitting was intense. The skill level was off the charts. More times than not, Pittsburgh ended up being the winning team, not the losing team. But it was special. It really was. And I had the honor of standing between the benches when the first and probably only time Ovechkin and Crosby almost went at it, fisticuffs-wise. And I don't know how it kind of calmed down, but it did. But I'll tell you what, that was about as heated as I've ever seen Sid, and definitely as heated as I've ever seen Ovechkin.
2: And when Sid was asked about it, he admitted that it was hard for them to be buddy-buddy at the beginning for obvious reasons. A little different now. It's just intense respect for one another. But at that time, you kind of knew that Sid didn't really like him very much.
11: It was a carryover, I think, from the 04 World Junior, and that's why I brought it up, and also the 05 World Junior. And the thing about the 05 World Junior, again, is because we had the lockout, the very best under 20 players in the world were playing in the World Junior that year, whether it was for the Americans, the Swedes, the Russians, the United States. It didn't matter, the Canada. It didn't matter. So the gold medal game ends up being basically a dress rehearsal for Crosby and Malkin for the National Hockey League. Nobody knew that Pittsburgh was going to win the lottery in 2005 until it happened in the spring. But the World Junior was in Grand Forks, North Dakota in January. It was a phenomenal time around hockey. both guys have lived up to their billing. It's amazing for 21 years just how great and consistent both of them have been. I will say this, not because I'm a Pittsburgh Penguin, and I'm proudly say that anywhere I go, Sidney's got a lot more game left in him than what Ovi has. And I think part of that is just the way Sid is built and the way Sid plays. And Ovi's trying his butt off, but he just doesn't have as much game left as Sid does.
2: And we didn't even mention Gino, who's also flying around.
11: Well, he's the nasty little secret in this whole thing, because as much as there was that rivalry with Crosby, with Ovechkin, Gino used to get hit unbelievably hard from Ovechkin, and Gino would go right back at him. And I can share this with your audience. One of the most memorable Olympic games for the Americans outside of this year was in 2014 in Sochi, when TJ Oshie, otherwise known as TJ Sochi, won the shootout game against Bobrovsky and the Russians. And I can tell you, everybody left. I was standing between the benches except for one player, Evgeny Malkin. And Evgeny Malkin was crying. He was so passionate. He was crushed by that defeat. And it's something that I will never forget. I've broadcast 8 Olympics, and that moment still resonates with me.
2: Well, I'm so glad that Gino's still playing the game with that passion and looking forward to it tonight. I'm going to take a break now.
12: With more than 100 diverse
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31: Welcome to the old two-niner of Pens and Caps tonight. We're joined now by former Caps defenseman, current Penguins defenseman, Trevor Van Riemsdyk. Trevor, first I want to ask you about 6 years here with Washington. I know you were in Chicago and then, you know, you went back and played them as a Capital.
32: Yeah.
31: When you go back, first time you're going to play your old mates.
32: Yeah.
31: Up in the booth there, we kind of kid around saying, no friends out there, friends. But, when you go first time you're playing some guys, you're 6 years here. I mean, you had some buds over there.
32: Yeah.
31: Like, how do you go into this game here? Do you go in with no friends? You're going to lay some big hits or you're going to kind of just go about your business?
32: Yeah, just try to make it as a normal game as possible. Obviously, saw a couple guys last night. Maybe see a couple more after the game today. But I know they won't take it easy on me, which will make it easier for me not to take it easy on them. It's a great group of guys over there. Some lifelong friends I have over there. But I think what makes the Caps always so good and the Penguins always so good is that competitive level they bring every night, and I think once that puck drops, I mean, I'm sure it's gonna be a crazy atmosphere with Ovi's announcement, so his last home opener, so it'll be a fun environment.
31: I interviewed your defense partner Chris Letang. He's very complimentary of your play. The two of you have kind of gelled together, but he used the word composure a lot in your game. Is that a good way to describe your style of play, that you're not the flashiest of player, but you're very dependable, and you do have the ability to make plays to create offense? Maybe they're just not end-to-end rushes.
32: Yeah, I think that's exactly it. I think I try to just be reliable in what I bring. When the game gets a little chaotic, to be able to settle it down and be able to still see plays when things may seem a little hectic is kind of where I try to thrive a little bit. Because, yeah, obviously, like you said, it's not going to be the end-to-end rushes or the overly flashy stuff. I think if I can just be reliable for Tanger, obviously he's got a ton of skill to his game, plays extremely hard. If I can be dependable for him, I think that's what's going to be best for our pairing and then best for the team in the end.
31: Well, safe to say, last one for you. Safe to say, going up the Caps, the two Protus boys, you got, Willie out there, Wilson out there. They got some big boys out there. Even Pierre-Luc Dubois, big boy. So on that forecheck, for you as a defenseman, probably the number one thing for you is how quick you get back to pucks, right?
32: Yeah.
31: And be able to find that quick outlet to not allow them to do what they do best, right?
32: Exactly, yeah. I think that those gaps in the neutral zone to force them maybe to not dump it the way they want to, because if they can get a good dump and put it right on the yellow there, it'll be tough with a couple of 6'5", 250 guys breathing down your neck. So, yeah, I think if we can take away their time and space a little bit, and I think the most important thing is communication. Obviously, you want to have a good grasp of where those guys are on the ice at all times, and Tanger's incredible at that, kind of letting me know where he is, where they are, and we try to solve the puzzle from there.
31: Trevor, thanks for this. All the best. Go get the Caps.
32: Yeah, thank you.
31: All right, that's Trevor Van Riemsdyk, and you're 2 minutes with the old two-niner. Enjoy the hockey game.
30: 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Now time for the UPMC injury update.
4: With Brian Rust returning to the active roster and slated to be playing in tonight's game, the only guy on the injured list for the Pittsburgh Penguins is Justin Brazeau, dealing with a lower body injury. Matt Roy of the Washington Capitals, the only one on the injured list for the Washington Capitals. I'm Joe Brand, finishing off the pregame show for Paul Steigerwald, and our own old 2-9er, Phil Bork, has a message for you.
5: Thank you, Joe. 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
4: Takes two to tango, but three makes a party. Let's bring in Colby Armstrong for his final thoughts before we head in tonight's game between the Penguins and the Capitals. What you got for us, Army?
6: Well, I just love how Steigy battled through that pregame show. He sounded like...
5: That's playing hurt, man.
6: Yeah, it's playing hurt. I got to give him a lot of credit. He sounded like Dan Muse after day two of training camp. And he just got... he gutted it out. But, boys, you're lucky. You're there. National steals it from TV. TV guys that maybe were supposed to do the game. You're going to get the last... home opener for Alex Ovechkin against Crosby and Malkin in this fabled rivalry that has been those guys since they came in. I thought Pierre Maguire during the pregame show hit on it pretty good of where it started, even back to World Juniors. And, you know, Ovi made the announcement. But on top of that, we've got a game to bounce back from last game in Winnipeg and against Winnipeg. So, you know, I'm going to be watching. I know we're early in the year, but I'm going to be watching to see how this team bounces back, how these lines kind of, you know, will be what they are, guys. If it makes it through the entire game or if Brian Rust doesn't find himself moving up in the lineup. I like Hendrix Lapierre up there. But for me, the main thing that I'll be taking away is watching the response coming out with a few days of practice and able to get back at a big rivalry playing in Washington. And before I go, I want to ask you guys, how are the Penguins fans there? I know it's their home opener, but there usually is a big contingent.
5: Yeah, it's always well represented here. As you know, Arm Dog, it's a short drive. Both this game, and I'm sure a lot of fans are going to double dip, right? They'll be here and watch tonight. They'll be on the steps. I forget the name of the building, but the steps are right across the street from the arena when we do win tonight. And then probably they're going to double dip and head to Columbus to take on the Blue Jackets on Friday. So, yeah, there's a lot of black and gold as we look down to our left and right.
4: Army, thanks so much, man. We'll see you in Columbus.
6: All right, boys. Yep, thanks for picking it up for Stag and get us 2 points tonight in that great atmosphere down there.
4: All right, we'll try our best from up here in the broadcast booth, the only local broadcast of the final home opener for Alex Ovechkin here with the Washington Capitals. It's the home opener for the Caps, so some pregame festivities. We'll take a break, and then we'll have puck drop for you. It's all here on the Penguins Radio Network, presented by Clearview Federal Credit Union.
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2: There are moments in hockey that become part of history.
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3: Lemieux's got the puck. 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Hey! Shoots and scores! What a play by Mario Lemieux!
2: When champions become immortal. And when the Stanley Cup is lifted high above Pittsburgh. From Mario Lemieux, Jaromír Jágr, Ron Francis, and Marc-Andre Fleury.
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8: Sometimes timing can be everything. And tonight, the Pittsburgh Penguins come into the house of the NHL's greatest goal scorer as he begins his Swan Song Tour. It's the 101st meeting of the Pittsburgh Penguins and Sidney Crosby against Alex Ovechkin in the Washington Capitals. And you're tuned in to the only local call right here on the Penguins Radio Network, presented by Clearview Federal Credit Union. How's it going, Penguins fans? Alongside the old 2-9er Phil Bork, I'm Joe Brand. We're here at Capital One Arena in our nation's capital of Washington, D.C. Borky, the last time we were here, we thought there was a chance it could be Alex Ovechkin's final time out on the ice in Washington. It was the home finale for the Caps. They did win that game. Ovi played. Sidney Crosby, Evgeny Malkin, Chris Letang all took the opening faceoff with Alex Ovechkin. Went down to center ice. Now we have some clarity. This will be his final year. Doesn't mean necessarily this will be the final game between Ovi and the Penguins. Maybe we might even see the Caps in the playoffs. That'll be only told with time. But it's not often we start the pregame show talking about the opposing team, let alone an opposing player. This guy pretty much deserves it, though.
9: I agree. There's so much to talk about in this hockey game. I didn't really prep the way I normally prep. This game almost does itself. There's just so many storylines. We'll probably get to the Penguins a little bit later, but just to right off the top here in our show, to talk about Ovi, for him to get ahead of it right before he plays the Penguins, right before the home opener, and I think what he wanted to do was they got a good team. They did a lot in the offseason to make them even a better team after missing the playoffs last year, and Ovi's one of those guys, the way that Mario was and the way Sid is right now, that the bigger the moment, the better they play. They seem to be able to, no matter... it's the end of the career, if they're banged up, the opponent, this stuff, whatever, they're able to find another gear and get to that as fans come to their feet here and chanting for Ovi, Ovi, Ovi in his last opening night of his career. And I think part of why he did it so early was to kind of get ahead of it and rally the troops and have them all rally around him the way they did not that long ago when he was chasing down Wayne Gretzky for the all-time goal-leading championship.
8: Yeah, you brought that up recently, too, that could have been a distraction when Alex Ovechkin was chasing down the goal record, but it was really the opposite. The team rallied behind him. Everybody wanted a part of it, as Alex Ovechkin is being introduced onto the ice right now by his children. Pretty cool moment. And that just goes to show you what a moment, what a player like this can do to a team that is trying to maybe make one last run at it. Like you said, a lot of good moves by the Washington Capitals this past offseason. They've got quite the head coach in Spencer Carberry, former Jack Adams winner. It just sets up a really good rivalry for this final year of Alex Ovechkin's career with the Pittsburgh Penguins. I know that there's been heated battles in the playoffs between these two teams. There's been heated regular season games between these two teams. The last two times these teams will face each other in the regular season will be towards the end of the regular season. Might have playoff implications.
9: Well, similar to last year. And right. The Caps made a big push towards the end of the season, missing out in the playoffs with 95 points. And they beat the Penguins pretty handily when they were making that press around the last 20 games of the regular season. They beat the Penguins not only the last two times here in Washington, and oh, by the way, it's a little sidebar, Sidney Crosby, in the Sidney Crosby era, the Penguins have never lost three straight games in Washington. And then also, you think about those back-to-back games on April 11th and 12th, they took it to the Penguins pretty good by a combined score of 9-3. So, yeah, there's a lot of the external stuff to talk about with Ovi and Sid and Gino and Tanger, and you throw in the whole mix there. There's a lot to talk about here. Lineups, the new guys, you know, the Penguins made a deal today, and there's a lot of moving parts in their lineup. We haven't even got to the goaltenders yet, but at the end of the day, this is a huge game for both teams. This is a big game for the Penguins. Army touched on a little bit. That was a stinker. I did not like their game against the Winnipeg Jets the other night. Let's see what kind of bounce back ability they have here. And now you look at, hey, the Rangers have come out of the gate pretty good, Joe. Now all of a sudden, I know we're just early. We're, you know, three games in here. But now you're already talking about, hey, you got to stay with the pack. You got two Metro games here. Tonight against Washington. Friday night against Columbus. You got to win those games to keep with the pack here and have a good start to the season.
8: Part of that frustrating game against the Winnipeg Jets led to Dan Mews moving up and shaking up the lines, which has resulted in a change heading into tonight's game. Hendrix LaPierre, a former Washington Capital, up on a line with Sidney Crosby and Rickard Rakell. Brian Rust has returned to the Penguins coming off of the injured list, making his season debut. But Brian Rust is a guy that won't really shrug when he gets moved to a different spot in the lineup. He's been playing with Crosby and Rakell for quite some time. Now it's Hendrix LaPierre's turn. Who knows? Maybe something will spark from there.
9: Yeah, and yeah, it just didn't seem to work. It did in the first game with Nick Robertson, but not so much in the last. And think about Brian Rust. Any line you put him on is going to be better. So, yeah, unbelievable opportunity for Hendrix LaPierre against his old team.
8: Ready to honor America and our nation's capital. And the first matchup between the Pens and the Caps is next. Again, your only local call right here on the Penguins Radio Network, which is presented by Clearview Federal Credit Union.
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8: We're all set for hockey here in our nation's capital of Washington, D.C. as the Pittsburgh Penguins start a short two-game road trip taking on a Metro Division matchup of the Washington Capitals. How's it going, Penguins fans? Alongside the old 2-9er Phil Bork, I'm Joe Brand, and we are thrilled to have you here with us for another edition of Pittsburgh Penguins Hockey. Penguins are trying to get back on the winning train after suffering their first loss of the season in Pittsburgh to the Winnipeg Jets. They're here in Washington for the first time this year. The next time they'll be here, it'll start the final road trip of the season in April. Penguins wrap up the year four games on the road, so it'll be interesting to see what type of playoff implications those games have. Penguins are hoping to better their chances with a good start this year here in game number 4. Capitals started the year 1-0-1. It's their home opener. After picking up a win in Carolina and a loss in Tampa Bay, we go down to center ice. The drop of the puck is won by Sidney Crosby. And the Penguins are attacking from left to right in their road white sweaters with Artur Shelov's in net. Washington Capitals in their home red sweaters attacking from right to left. And Logan Thompson in net for the Caps. Penguins working around the zone and then cough it up to the neutral zone. Here's Beauvillier in the Penguin zone. He scores. 23 seconds into the contest, the Penguins turn the puck over in the neutral zone. Dylan Strome finds former Penguin Anthony Beauvillier. He goes backhand on Artur Shelov's, and just like that, it's 1-0 Washington.
9: Yeah, Parker, I'm not really sure what Trevor Van Riemsdyk was thinking here. As the puck just came out of the blue line. So, yeah, he's a little bit flat-footed. And I thought he might try to go hard D to D. Or just get your feet moving. Keep it simple. Dump it back in the zone. He bumped it off the wall. It goes right to Strome. Strome to Beauvillier. And that speed of Anthony Beauvillier to get away from Chris Letang. And nothing fancy here is he hung on for a long time on the backhand. And I think Shelov was anticipating him going from the backhand, bringing the cross on the forehand. He stayed on the backhand, roofed it up over the left glove hand, and that's 1-0 Caps.
8: So Anthony Beauvillier picks up his first goal of the season. And the Capitals, in the opening 30 seconds of this contest, have struck first. And by the way, that is career point number 300 for Anthony Beauvillier.
9: Playing in game number 716, the former first-round pick of the New York Islanders.
8: He was traded from the Penguins to Washington 2 years ago for a second-round pick that was eventually moved to the LA Kings. The Penguins acquired Will Horkoff using one of those second-round picks. Washington out to an early 1-0 lead here in D.C. Ben Kindle will play it ahead to Brian Rust, making his season debut. Down to the corner, he crashes towards the net, he fires and scores! Brian Rust, fresh off the injured list, answers less than a minute into the Washington goal. It's tied up in one, just a little over a minute into this hockey game.
9: What the holy Moses is going on here? Caps, one shot, one goal. Penguins, one shot, one goal. And we've seen this fist before from Brian Rust. Coming down the left side, off wing, on the backhand, goes wide, really protects the puck perfectly, gets the right knee out to protect it, comes along the goal line where you're thinking, oh, maybe he's just going to keep going around for a wraparound on the backhand. No, he quickly takes it to the forehand. It finds a hole, still hasn't hit the back of the net, but it did cross the goal line. It trickled between the pillows of the goaltender, Logan Thompson, and we're tied at one.
8: The perfect kind of response for the Penguins as Brian Rust scores his first goal of the year on his first shift of the year. Rust was paired up with Ben Kindle and Andre Kuzmenko in the preseason. And then again, the top line featured Nick Robertson, Sidney Crosby, and Ricard Raquel to begin the season. Tonight, it's Hendrix LaPierre with Sid and Raquel. But Brian Rust, always a team player.
9: And for Brian Rust, that's his 17th career regular season goal against the Caps in this 39th career game. Not too shabby for the Rusty Razor.
8: Brian Rust missing his third straight season opener this year. The previous three season openers that he did play, he scored a goal.
9: He's good out of the chute.
8: The Caps dump it into the Penguin zone, rung along the boards to the near wall. Nick Robertson chips it in behind the net. Van Riemsdyk puts it up to the far side. Dylan McElrath, all 6'5", 245 pounds of him, takes a hit from the shoulder. Caps still with it in the far boards. So Van Riemsdyk, the former Capital, pokes the puck away from Boone Jenner, the former Columbus captain, dumps it into the Cap zone. Washington takes it back on the stick. I'm Justin Sordiff. And Washington resets things here in D.C. 1-1 early in this game. Both teams with one shot on goal. The far point, they feed it to the near side for Vinny Deharnay. He'll go backdoor. And a save by Artur Shelov's.
9: And Tom Wilson.
8: Thank you. To deny Tom Wilson, who was backdoor waiting for that feed from Deharnay.
9: Oh, how about that shaking and baking by Cole Hudson? Reminds you of his brother Lane up in Montreal. My goodness gracious. He's got the crazy legs. Not quite like his brother. He's a little bit thicker, a little bit wider. But, man, the shoulder moves, the ability to hang on to pucks. That's a really nifty play by Desharnais, who's not a goal scorer or try to be one, as he sold shot and then sent a perfect backdoor shot pass off the stick of Tom Wilson. And that's a big save by Shelovs, too, to shuffle right to left.
8: Cap still with it in the Penguins zone as a wiring wrister from the high slot went wide of the net. Raquel tried to work it out of the Penguins zone from the near wall. Crosby does get it to Letang, who will work it over to Trevor Van Riemsdyk, carrying it out to the neutral zone. Plays it off the boards to keep it away from Tom Wilson. Letang cross ice to Evgeny Malkin, who's off the bench. Flutters it ahead to Letang in between the penalty boxes and dips it back to Declan Carlisle, who has two goals in his last two games. Scored the equalizer against Winnipeg the other night. Unfortunately, Winnipeg scored 9 seconds later. That ended up being the difference in the Penguins' first loss of the year. Carlisle over the Caps line, lost it, as this will be icing by the Penguins. Just nearly 4 minutes gone in this hockey game.
9: Well, I know there's a lot of hockey left, but that is just, it's a big moment. You know, when the Caps get that first goal so early in the game, and everybody and their mother's brother is rallying around Alexander Ovechkin in his final home opener. To bounce back like that and kind of quiet this building a bit, that's a big goal by Brian Rust.
8: Caps dump it all the way down to the Penguin zone. Tommy Novak spins it up to the far wall looking for Igor Chinnikov, but Washington took it away, then got stripped of the puck thanks to Declan Carlisle. Igor Chinnikov in the neutral zone, looking for a quick pass to Malkin, missed him, goes into the cap zone. Novak couldn't keep it onside. Erik Karlsson will quickly get it back to Malkin. His stretch pass intended for Chinnikov, taken away by Dylan Strome. Anthony Beauvillier, the former Pen, was the Caps' goal in this one. Gives it to Ovechkin, backhand feed to Strome, saved by Shelovs, loose puck in front of the crease, and the Penguins can't clear it.
9: Buddy, were you surprised, as I was, that Alexander Ovechkin didn't shoot that puck? He's in prime shooting real estate, and I was pretty close to Shelovs. Maybe he felt he was too close, but sent that backhand pass to Strome, who really didn't want it. But still, Shelovs makes another huge save.
8: Now a nifty feed from Rust to Ben Kindle, cruising over the Capitals' line. He slung a wrister wide of the net. Spun over to the near boards. Koivunen plays it off the wall. Shovels it down to Korzak below the goal line. Takes it in behind the net. Curls over to the far side. Tried to go for a centering pass, but couldn't get it past the Capital skate. It's cleared out to the neutral zone. Korzak settles it down. Quickly gets it to Kindle. He'll buy some time at the near point, but then cough up the puck. As Cole Hudson forks it into the Penguin zone. Left over for Protas. He'll take it down to the circle below the goal line. Centering pass, and it was intended for his brother. He whiffed on the shot, did Alexei. And the Penguins poke at it, swatted at out of midair by Sam Girard, and taken away now by Jordan Kyrou. Another new Capital brings it up the near wing, curls around at the point, now takes it up and shovels it down to Cole Hudson. Hudson falls down to the ice, connecting with Ville Koivunen, and this is going to be a penalty on the Penguins.
9: This is not a penalty. The referee that is about 70 feet away made the call. The referee that's about 10 feet away, Kelly Sutherland, did not make the call. The Stripes are going to talk about this right now, because I really felt like, here's the call.
15: Penalty number 41, 2 minutes tripping.
9: Now, who was the player? Was it Hudson?
8: Yeah.
9: Yeah, again, he had the crazy legs going, and I think he made that quick button hook turn. And his feet just wiped out. I never felt. I'm going to watch it one more time. Koivunen gives him a little bit of a touch. I just felt like Hudson went down so easy and kind of on his own because he's spinning so quick and so fast. If that's going to be the standard, we're going to have about 25 power plays here in the game tonight.
8: Capitals win the draw. Chychrun gets it to Ovechkin. Didn't get all of it on his slapper, but now he'll take a pass from Wilson down at the near corner. Ovechkin with the centering pass. Strome missed a wide open net. Fight for the puck in the near corner. Declan Carlisle trying to work it up the near wall. Trevor Van Riemsdyk gets it ahead. Penguins get it out to the neutral zone, but quickly Chychrun picks it back up and slings it back down to the Penguin zone. Such a quick rebound that Ovechkin almost got to it at the near half board. Strome did instead. He pokes it up looking for Chychrun along the near boards. Lizotte interrupting it, but Chikrin's got it now. Far circle, one-timer high and wide of the net on a blast from Pierre-Luc Dubois. All the way down to the Capital zone it goes on the attempt.
9: That's maddening to see a player of that kind of talent blast a one-timer far side so far over the net, it's a free clear for the Penguins. It's maddening for a head coach. There's a pickoff here by Robertson. And the Penguins are doing a great job in this power penalty kill so far against this super talented power play. And it looks like Alexander Ovechkin is going to stay on the ice the full 2 minutes.
8: Sends it rink-wide pass to Dubois, racing over the Penguins line. Fired a wrister high in the net. Ovechkin got the loose puck at the near point.
9: No.
8: And the Penguins try to clear it out, but it goes out of play. And this is going to be another penalty.
9: Goodness gracious.
8: This one will be on Nick Robertson.
9: Oh, my goodness. He had time, Joe. He had time.
16: Pittsburgh penalty number 14. 2 minutes delay a game, shooting the puck over the glass.
9: There's no need. There's no need to do that. You have enough time to stop it. And, yeah, maybe you feel like I can't get from my backhand to my forehand, but you have enough time. And it's not even close. This is about 12 feet over the glass by Nick Robertson. And 24 seconds of 5-on-3 play for the Caps.
8: Well, the face-off to the right of Artur Shelov's. Tied at one. Robertson and Koivunen in the box. Lake Lozat take the draw against Ilya Provis.
16: Good stick.
8: As Hudson gets it over to the far circle. Hudson in the slot, dragging, firing, glove save by Artur Shelov.
16: Number 14, Nick Robertson. Good job in front.
9: The Penguins know what the Caps are going to look for here. And as I glance down now, I don't see Alex Ovechkin on the ice. I know he was on for the minute 20 on that. This is a break for the Penguins.
8: Yeah.
9: You're not going to put Ovi out here on a 5-on-3?
8: Caps win the draw. High slot. Now they give it to Hudson with the little give and go to Kyrou. Far circle. Kyrou inside the circle to Hudson. Fake to one-timer. Chychrun trying to go backdoor to Protas. It went underneath his stick. Caps still with it. Chychrun above the near circle. Excuse me, Ryan Leonard. Leonard inside the circle now, up to the slot for Kyrou. Far circle, Hudson downstairs, give and go, and a diving effort by Graham Riemsdyk to block it. Here's Leonard, a shot and a sprawling save by Shelov.
9: Oh, Shelov, how quick was he moving right from his left to his right, made the blocker save.
8: Caps with it, far circle, and now Declan Carlisle with a block shot on the right knee.
9: Second block by Carlisle.
8: Koivunen out of the box. It's back to a 5-on-4 PK for the Penguins now with 70 seconds to go on it. Alex Tuck near point. Sends it to Kyrou, high slot. Back to Hudson above the circle. In between the legs of Van Riemsdyk. Penguins tried to clear it. It was Koivunen and took a weird bounce, almost went on net. Now the loose puck to the far corner is cleared down by Koivunen. We've got 50 seconds to go on the Penguins.
9: That is nuts that Spencer Carberry would take Alexander Ovechkin off the ice on a 5-on-3. When he's out there for 2 minutes, listen, his heart rate's not over 110 beats per minute. He's not moving. He's not working that hard. Why wouldn't you leave him out there? Now we have an icing here against the Capitals. I think that's a huge mistake.

0: left side of the ice, right hand shot.
1: 38 seconds to go on the Penguins PK. We're tied at one, not even halfway through this first period, but a whole lot has gone on. As Dylan Strome cruises over the Capitals logo, now over the Penguins line. Cuts through in the slot. He finds Dubois near circle, but didn't get a clean pass off. Behind the net to Sam Girard. Works it over to the corner. Sends it ahead to Kindle. He patiently waits for Connor Dewar at the neutral zone. Dewar was waiting for Kindle now, but he'll take it over the Caps line. Give it to Kindle. Drags the far circle. Couldn't get it around Wilson. 10 seconds to go on the Pens PK as Robertson is about to stand in the box. Chychrun to Strome over the Penguins line. A pass behind Pierre-Luc Dubois. Robertson's out of the box. We're back to 5-on-5. Farivari at the far circle tried to go for a centering pass, but Ricard Raquel kicked it away. Now back door. They go to Ovechkin, who sent it wide of the net. Here comes Robertson in full flight over the Capitals line. Brings it to the far wing. Got it to Ricard Raquel. He tried to work around Sordiff. Had some trouble doing so. Has to bring it out to the neutral zone so the Penguins can reset. Letang to Rust. And it's taken away by Washington. Here's Sordiff with Jenner to his right. Drop back pass to Beauvillier. He got stripped of the puck. Penguins bring it back the other way. Crosby over the Capitals line. Far half wall chipped up to Letang. Letang at the point. Sends it cross ice off the boards. Crosby plays it back along the wall, but then lost it. Boone Jenner will take it to center ice. Backhand it up. And the Caps dump it down to the Penguins zone. 10:20 to go in the first period. We're tied at one as the Penguins have killed off two penalties tonight. So their PK to start the year is still perfect. Now 8-for-8. It's a blast above the far circle. Got kicked over to the near side. Now a shot from Cole Hudson didn't get through traffic, and the Penguins get it in the neutral zone. Caden Korzak to Chinikov over the Caps line. Fired a shot. It didn't get past Boone Jenner as he got tied up by Chinikov after that shot was fired. Novak feeds Carlson a blast and a long rebound by Thompson. It's trickling in front of the net. Malkin digging after it, but Thompson able to make the save and keep this game tied at one. Pressure from the Penguins offensively, but it's still a 1-1 score with 9:50 to go in the first. You're listening to the Penguins Radio Network presented by Clearview Federal Credit Union.
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1: Well, we've seen two goals, one for each team. We've seen two penalties, both for the Penguins. The Pens were able to kill them both off. And with 9:50 to go in the opening period, we've still got a 1-1 hockey game here in Washington, D.C.
0: That was an impressive kill. Declan Carlisle with two huge blocks. He had some good clears. I thought that Sam Girard was rock steady. And, of course, you got a couple of big saves from your goaltender, Arthur Shelofs.
1: Shelofs making his third start of the season. Trying to start the year 3-0-0. We're going to face off to the left of Logan Thompson, who's playing in his seventh career game against the Pens. 31 wins last year to match his career high. It'll be Malkin to take the draw against Protas. And Malkin wins it, got it to Carlson. Malkin in the high slot, leaves it back to Carlisle now. Defenseman sends it down to the corner. Chinikov lets it ride. In behind the net it goes. As the Caps fight for it. And Thompson will scoop